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3: Skies are going to be clear tonight as temperatures settle in the mid-60s. Tomorrow for Tuesday, we'll look forward to sunshine. It's going to be hot with a high close to 90 degrees. For Wednesday, we've got sunny skies, a little bit hotter with a high of 93, still dry. And then Thursday, sunshine, a high of 95. We'll bring in a few clouds, a slight chance of a shower or storm after midnight Thursday night, and keep that chance of a shower or storm around for Friday as well. From the Arkansas Now Weather Center, I'm meteorologist Laura Huckabee.

Turn it up some. All right, boys. This is her favorite song. You know that, right? So we play it good and loud. She might get up and dance again. Oh, she put her beard down. Here she comes, here she comes. Left, left, left, right, left.

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3: Skies are going to be clear tonight as temperatures settle in the mid-60s. Tomorrow for Tuesday, we'll look forward to sunshine. It's going to be hot with a high close to 90 degrees. For Wednesday, we've got sunny skies, a little bit hotter with a high of 93, still dry. And then Thursday, sunshine, a high of 95. We'll bring in a few clouds, a slight chance of a shower or storm after midnight Thursday night, and keep that chance of a shower or storm around for Friday as well. From the Arkansas Now Weather Center, I'm meteorologist Laura Huckabee.

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4: Skies are going to be clear tonight as temperatures settle in the mid-60s. Tomorrow for Tuesday, we'll look forward to sunshine. It's going to be hot with a high close to 90 degrees. For Wednesday, we've got sunny skies, a little bit hotter with a high of 93, still dry. And then Thursday, sunshine, a high of 95. We'll bring in a few clouds, a slight chance of a shower or storm after midnight Thursday night, and keep that chance of a shower or storm around for Friday as well. From the Arkansas Now Weather Center, I'm meteorologist Laura Huckabee.
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7: Skies are going to be clear tonight as temperatures settle in the mid-60s. Tomorrow for Tuesday, we'll look forward to sunshine. It's going to be hot with a high close to 90 degrees. For Wednesday, we've got sunny skies, a little bit hotter with a high of 93, still dry. And then Thursday, sunshine, a high of 95. We'll bring in a few clouds, a slight chance of a shower or storm after midnight Thursday night, and keep that chance of a shower or storm around for Friday as well. From the Arkansas Now Weather Center, I'm meteorologist Laura Huckabee.

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3: Skies are going to be clear tonight as temperatures settle in the mid-60s. Tomorrow for Tuesday, we'll look forward to sunshine. It's going to be hot with a high close to 90 degrees. For Wednesday, we've got sunny skies, a little bit hotter with a high of 93, still dry. And then Thursday, sunshine, a high of 95. We'll bring in a few clouds, a slight chance of a shower or storm after midnight Thursday night, and keep that chance of a shower or storm around for Friday as well. From the Arkansas Now Weather Center, I'm meteorologist Laura Huckabee.

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7: Skies are going to be clear tonight as temperatures settle in the mid-60s. Tomorrow for Tuesday, we'll look forward to sunshine. It's going to be hot with a high close to 90 degrees. For Wednesday, we've got sunny skies, a little bit hotter with a high of 93, still dry. And then Thursday, sunshine, a high of 95. We'll bring in a few clouds, a slight chance of a shower or storm after midnight Thursday night, and keep that chance of a shower or storm around for Friday as well. From the Arkansas Now Weather Center, I'm meteorologist Laura Huckabee.

Some things just ain't meant to be. Can't say it's all been time lost, but in the long run

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7: Skies are going to be clear tonight as temperatures settle in the mid-60s. Tomorrow for Tuesday, we'll look forward to sunshine. It's going to be hot with a high close to 90 degrees. For Wednesday, we've got sunny skies, a little bit hotter with a high of 93, still dry. And then Thursday, sunshine, a high of 95. We'll bring in a few clouds, a slight chance of a shower or storm after midnight Thursday night, and keep that chance of a shower or storm around for Friday as well. From the Arkansas Now Weather Center, I'm meteorologist Laura Huckabee.

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4: Skies are going to be clear tonight as temperatures settle in the mid-60s. Tomorrow for Tuesday, we'll look forward to sunshine. It's going to be hot with a high close to 90 degrees. For Wednesday, we've got sunny skies, a little bit hotter with a high of 93, still dry. And then Thursday, sunshine, a high of 95. We'll bring in a few clouds, a slight chance of a shower or storm after midnight Thursday night, and keep that chance of a shower or storm around for Friday as well. From the Arkansas Now Weather Center, I'm meteorologist Laura Huckabee.

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1: The massive wildfires in Spokane, Washington are being called one of the worst natural disasters the region's ever seen. Officials say more than 700 structures have been destroyed so far, but the full extent of damage is not yet known. The wildfires are 0% contained, as fire crews from 12 different states and even international partners are now arriving in the area to help battle the fires. President Trump says Iran reached out to the U.S. to stop a planned massive strike by the U.S. Speaking with reporters, the president said today many other Middle Eastern countries also called, urging him to hold off on the strike and let talks continue. The president said he expects the Strait of Hormuz to be completely open by Tuesday. In New Jersey, the governor there is saying the death of a second person inside a controversial ICE detention center is a reminder of why it should be closed.
2: Governor Mikey Sherrill says she's deeply disturbed by the death of a 41-year-old Salvadoran detainee inside Newark's Delaney Hall Detention Center. Sherrill also bashed the use of private, for-profit prisons, which Delaney and the proposed ICE center in Roxbury both are. And referencing claims of inhumane conditions at Delaney, the governor also pledged to use every legal tool at her disposal to, quote, protect the rights of those being held at the facility. In New Jersey, I'm Andrew Whitman.
1: Another big primary day is set for Tuesday. Ballots are being cast in Michigan, Missouri, Kansas, Virginia, and Washington State. Michigan's Democratic U.S. Senate race is the main event, pitting insurgent progressive Abdul El-Sayed against establishment-backed Congresswoman Haley Stevens. That race has divided the party, with fears within the DNC that an El-Sayed victory would pull the party further left, hurting their chances of regaining control of the House and or Senate. Officials in Spokane say evacuees who don't have their ballots can get help at the Spokane County Elections Office. Voters can request replacement ballot packets in person. I'm Scott Carr. Democrats in California have backed a ballot measure to tax billionaires in the state, largely in order to help offset health care costs. It was a close vote, say reports, but the party's executive board supported Proposition 40, which would add a 5% wealth tax to prevent cuts to health care, the closure of hospitals, and related layoffs. Supporters of Prop 40 say it's needed, while critics, including Governor Gavin Newsom, some labor groups, and business leaders are warning it could drive billionaires out of the state and ultimately hurt California state tax revenue. The former Transportation Secretary Pete Buttigieg says he's leaning toward another run for the White House in 2028.
3: In a new podcast interview, Buttigieg said becoming a father has changed how he weighs the personal and family impact of seeking higher office. Early Democratic primary polling places him among the party's leading potential contenders, though the 2028 race is still well over a year away from its first primary. Buttigieg also used the interview to discuss issues including artificial intelligence, the national debt, and the ongoing conflict involving Iran, while criticizing President Trump's handling of the war. I'm Chris Caraggio.
1: Capital One says it's closed down several accounts tied to President Trump and his businesses in 2021 over concerns about money laundering. Recent court filings show that lawyers for the bank asked a federal judge to dismiss a lawsuit from the president's trust over the closing of the accounts. Trump's accusing major financial institutions of debanking him and other conservatives because of their political views. The California State Fair wrapped up Sunday after 17 days. Reports say extreme heat sent many visitors looking for shade in air-conditioned places. Despite that, the fair still attracted large crowds, with more than 650,000 people attending. This is the last year the California State Fair will be held in the summer. Next year it moves to September to offer cooler weather. I'm Scott Carr.
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5: 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Skies are going to be clear tonight as temperatures settle in the mid-60s. Tomorrow for Tuesday, we'll look forward to sunshine. It's going to be hot with a high close to 90 degrees. For Wednesday, we've got sunny skies, a little bit hotter with a high of 93, still dry. And then Thursday, sunshine, a high of 95. We'll bring in a few clouds, a slight chance of a shower or storm after midnight Thursday night, and keep that chance of a shower or storm around for Friday as well. From the Arkansas Now Weather Center, I'm meteorologist Laura Huckabee.

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3: Skies are going to be clear tonight as temperatures settle in the mid-60s. Tomorrow for Tuesday, we'll look forward to sunshine. It's going to be hot with a high close to 90 degrees. For Wednesday, we've got sunny skies, a little bit hotter with a high of 93, still dry. And then Thursday, sunshine, a high of 95. We'll bring in a few clouds, a slight chance of a shower or storm after midnight Thursday night, and keep that chance of a shower or storm around for Friday as well. From the Arkansas Now Weather Center, I'm meteorologist Laura Huckabee.

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3: Skies are going to be clear tonight as temperatures settle in the mid-60s. Tomorrow for Tuesday, we'll look forward to sunshine. It's going to be hot with a high close to 90 degrees. For Wednesday, we've got sunny skies, a little bit hotter with a high of 93, still dry. And then Thursday, sunshine, a high of 95. We'll bring in a few clouds, a slight chance of a shower or storm after midnight Thursday night, and keep that chance of a shower or storm around for Friday as well. From the Arkansas Now Weather Center, I'm meteorologist Laura Huckabee.

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1: Skies are going to be clear tonight as temperatures settle in the mid-60s. Tomorrow for Tuesday, we'll look forward to sunshine. It's going to be hot with a high close to 90 degrees. For Wednesday, we've got sunny skies, a little bit hotter with a high of 93, still dry. And then Thursday, sunshine, a high of 95. We'll bring in a few clouds, a slight chance of a shower or storm after midnight Thursday night, and keep that chance of a shower or storm around for Friday as well. From the Arkansas Now Weather Center, I'm meteorologist Laura Huckabee.

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1: Skies are going to be clear tonight as temperatures settle in the mid-60s. Tomorrow for Tuesday, we'll look forward to sunshine. It's going to be hot with a high close to 90 degrees. For Wednesday, we've got sunny skies, a little bit hotter with a high of 93, still dry. And then Thursday, sunshine, a high of 95. We'll bring in a few clouds, a slight chance of a shower or storm after midnight Thursday night, and keep that chance of a shower or storm around for Friday as well. From the Arkansas Now Weather Center, I'm meteorologist Laura Huckabee.

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1: Washington Governor Bob Ferguson says FEMA is sending resources to help residents of Spokane with several huge wildfires ahead of official approval from the president.
2: I spoke to the president about what's going on. I spoke in pretty clear fashion about how dire the situation is. He understands that.
1: FEMA's approval is expected, so the resources are moving now. Ferguson's declared emergencies in six counties and on three tribal reservations that are affected by the fires. Around 700 homes and other structures have already been damaged or destroyed. President Trump says Iran reached out to the U.S. to stop a planned massive strike. Speaking to reporters at the White House on Monday, Trump said many other Middle Eastern countries called, along with Iran, and urged him to hold off the strike.
3: I don't want to use the word begging, but some were, in particular, Iran did not want to be hit. And they said, we want to talk. We want to talk about the strait.
1: The president said he expects the Strait of Hormuz to be completely open by Tuesday, while talks to make sure Iran doesn't have a nuclear weapon continue. At the same time, Iran publicly says it has no plans to engage in talks with the U.S. Capital One says it closed several accounts tied to the president and his businesses in 2021 over concerns about money laundering. That's according to a recent court filing. It comes as lawyers for the bank asked a federal judge to dismiss a lawsuit from the president's trust over the closing of the accounts. Trump has accused major financial institutions of debanking him and other conservatives because of their political views. Earlier this year, the president sued J.P. Morgan Chase for closing accounts and sought billions of dollars in damages. The Met Gala theme has been announced. The theme for the 2027 star-studded event is John Galliano Horizons. This marks only the third time a living designer has been the focus of the exhibit. The hosts for the event haven't been announced yet. The 2027 Met Gala is set for May 3rd. I'm Tammy Trujillo. Voters will head to the polls on Tuesday for another big primary election day in the U.S. Scott Carr has details.
4: Ballots are being cast in Michigan, Missouri, Kansas, Virginia, and Washington State. One of the highest profile races is between Democrats in Michigan for the U.S. Senate race there, pitting insurgent progressive Abdul El-Sayed against the establishment-backed Congresswoman Haley Stevens. That race has divided the party somewhat, with fears within the DNC that an El-Sayed victory could pull the party further left and hurt their midterm election hopes to regain control of the House and or Senate. I'm Scott Carr in Washington.
1: The first deaths are being reported in the cyclospora outbreak. State officials in Michigan say the two people who died after contracting the illness had significant underlying health conditions that may have been impacted by the parasite and dehydration. The outbreak of the illness in Michigan and nine other states has been linked to lettuce from Taylor Farms served at Taco Bell. Cases have been reported now in a total of 45 states. The American Civil Liberties Union's filing dozens of cases against ICE in 17 states. That story from Michael Kastner.
5: The claims filed on behalf of individuals allege ICE agents used excessive force, racial profiling, and made unlawful arrests. One of the claims seeks $500,000 for allegations ICE agents badly injured a woman during protests outside the ICE detention center at Delaney Hall in Newark, New Jersey. The Department of Homeland Security has responded, saying officers are trained to use the minimum force necessary to resolve dangerous situations. I'm Michael Kastner.
1: A difficult setback for Big Bear bald eagle Jackie. New blood tests show that her anemia has gotten worse. The Ojai Raptor Center said in a social media post their team of vets is responding quickly and additional testing is underway. Jackie's been cared for by the center since she was injured in a fight with two eagles last month. She and her nest partner Shadow have built a worldwide fan base thanks to a live stream of their nest on YouTube. I'm Tammy Trujillo.
6: Skies are going to be clear tonight as temperatures settle in the mid-60s. Tomorrow for Tuesday, we'll look forward to sunshine. It's going to be hot with a high close to 90 degrees. For Wednesday, we've got sunny skies, a little bit hotter with a high of 93, still dry. And then Thursday, sunshine, a high of 95. We'll bring in a few clouds, a slight chance of a shower or storm after midnight Thursday night, and keep that chance of a shower or storm around for Friday as well. From the Arkansas Now Weather Center, I'm meteorologist Laura Huckabee.
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1: Skies are going to be clear tonight as temperatures settle in the mid-60s. Tomorrow for Tuesday, we'll look forward to sunshine. It's going to be hot with a high close to 90 degrees. For Wednesday, we've got sunny skies, a little bit hotter with a high of 93, still dry. And then Thursday, sunshine, a high of 95. We'll bring in a few clouds, a slight chance of a shower or storm after midnight Thursday night, and keep that chance of a shower or storm around for Friday as well. From the Arkansas Now Weather Center, I'm meteorologist Laura Huckabee.

the eastern seaboard. I've got my diesel wound up and she's running like never before. There's a speed zone ahead, but alright, I don't see a cop in sight. 6 days on the road and I'm gonna make it home tonight.

0: declared emergencies in six counties and on three tribal reservations that are affected by the fires. Around 700 homes and other structures have already been damaged or destroyed. President Trump says Iran reached out to the U.S. to stop a planned massive strike. Speaking to reporters at the White House on Monday, Trump said many other Middle Eastern countries called, along with Iran, and urged him to hold off the strike.
1: I don't want to use the word begging, but some were. In particular, Iran did not want to be hit. And they said, we want to talk. We want to talk about the strait.
0: The president said he expects the Strait of Hormuz to be completely open by Tuesday, while talks to make sure Iran doesn't have a nuclear weapon continue. At the same time, Iran publicly says it has no plans to engage in talks with the U.S. Capital One says it closed several accounts tied to the president and his businesses in 2021 over concerns about money laundering. That's according to a recent court filing. It comes as lawyers for the bank asked a federal judge to dismiss a lawsuit from the president's trust over the closing of the accounts. Trump has accused major financial institutions of debanking him and other conservatives because of their political views. Earlier this year, the president sued J.P. Morgan Chase for closing accounts and sought billions of dollars in damages. The Met Gala theme has been announced. The theme for the 2027 star-studded event is John Galliano, Horizons. This marks only the third time a living designer has been the focus of the exhibit. The hosts for the event haven't been announced yet. The 2027 Met Gala is set for May 3rd. I'm Tammy Trujillo. Voters will head to the polls on Tuesday for another big primary election day in the U.S. Scott Carr has details.
2: Ballots are being cast in Michigan, Missouri, Kansas, Virginia, and Washington State. One of the highest profile races is between Democrats in Michigan for the U.S. Senate race there, pitting insurgent progressive Abdul El-Sayed against the establishment-backed Congresswoman Haley Stevens. That race has divided the party somewhat, with fears within the DNC that an El-Sayed victory could pull the party further left and hurt their midterm election hopes to regain control of the House and or Senate. I'm Scott Carr in Washington.
0: The first deaths are being reported in the cyclospora outbreak. State officials in Michigan say the two people who died after contracting the illness had significant underlying health conditions that may have been impacted by the parasite and dehydration. The outbreak of the illness in Michigan and nine other states has been linked to lettuce from Taylor Farm served at Taco Bell. Cases have been reported now in a total of 45 states. The American Civil Liberties Union's filing dozens of cases against ICE in 17 states. That story from Michael Kastner.
3: The claims filed on behalf of individuals allege ICE agents used excessive force, racial profiling, and made unlawful arrests. One of the claims seeks $500,000 for allegations ICE agents badly injured a woman during protests outside the ICE detention center at Delaney Hall in Newark, New Jersey. The Department of Homeland Security has responded, saying officers are trained to use the minimum force necessary to resolve dangerous situations. I'm Michael Kastner.
0: A difficult setback for Big Bear bald eagle Jackie. New blood tests show that her anemia has gotten worse. The Ojai Raptor Center said in a social media post their team of vets is responding quickly and additional testing is underway. Jackie's been cared for by the center since she was injured in a fight with two eagles last month. She and her nest partner Shadow have built a worldwide fan base thanks to a live stream of their nest on YouTube. I'm Tammy Trujillo.
4: Skies are going to be clear tonight as temperatures settle in the mid-60s. Tomorrow for Tuesday, we'll look forward to sunshine. It's going to be hot with a high close to 90 degrees. For Wednesday, we've got sunny skies, a little bit hotter with a high of 93, still dry. And then Thursday, sunshine, a high of 95. We'll bring in a few clouds, a slight chance of a shower or storm after midnight Thursday night, and keep that chance of a shower or storm around.
5: Painted red, the stripe was white, it was 18 feet from the bow to the stern light. Second hand from a dealer in Atlanta, I rode up with Daddy when he went there to get her.

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1: Skies are going to be clear tonight as temperatures settle in the mid-60s. Tomorrow for Tuesday, we'll look forward to sunshine. It's going to be hot with a high close to 90 degrees. For Wednesday, we've got sunny skies, a little bit hotter with a high of 93, still dry. And then Thursday, sunshine, a high of 95. We'll bring in a few clouds, a slight chance of a shower or storm after midnight Thursday night, and keep that chance of a shower or storm around for Friday as well. From the Arkansas Now Weather Center, I'm meteorologist Laura Huckabee.

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1: Skies are going to be clear tonight as temperatures settle in the mid-60s. Tomorrow for Tuesday, we'll look forward to sunshine. It's going to be hot with a high close to 90 degrees. For Wednesday, we've got sunny skies, a little bit hotter with a high of 93, still dry. And then Thursday, sunshine, a high of 95. We'll bring in a few clouds, a slight chance of a shower or storm after midnight Thursday night, and keep that chance of a shower or storm around for Friday as well. From the Arkansas Now Weather Center, I'm meteorologist Laura Huckabee.

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1: Washington Governor Bob Ferguson says FEMA is sending resources to help residents of Spokane with several huge wildfires ahead of official approval from the president.
2: I spoke to the president about what's going on. I spoke in pretty clear fashion about how dire the situation is. He understands that.
1: FEMA's approval is expected, so the resources are moving now. Ferguson's declared emergencies in six counties and on three tribal reservations that are affected by the fires. Around 700 homes and other structures have already been damaged or destroyed. President Trump says Iran reached out to the U.S. to stop a planned massive strike. Speaking to reporters at the White House on Monday, Trump said many other Middle Eastern countries called, along with Iran, and urged him to hold off the strike.
3: I don't want to use the word begging, but some were, in particular, Iran did not want to be hit. And they said, we want to talk. We want to talk about the strait.
1: The president said he expects the Strait of Hormuz to be completely open by Tuesday, while talks to make sure Iran doesn't have a nuclear weapon continue. At the same time, Iran publicly says it has no plans to engage in talks with the U.S. Capital One says it closed several accounts tied to the president and his businesses in 2021 over concerns about money laundering. That's according to a recent court filing. It comes as lawyers for the bank asked a federal judge to dismiss a lawsuit from the president's trust over the closing of the accounts. Trump has accused major financial institutions of debanking him and other conservatives because of their political views. Earlier this year, the president sued J.P. Morgan Chase for closing accounts and sought billions of dollars in damages. The Met Gala theme has been announced. The theme for the 2027 star-studded event is John Galliano Horizons. This marks only the third time a living designer has been the focus of the exhibit. The hosts for the event haven't been announced yet. The 2027 Met Gala is set for May 3rd. I'm Tammy Trujillo. Voters will head to the polls on Tuesday for another big primary election day in the U.S. Scott Carr has details.
4: Ballots are being cast in Michigan, Missouri, Kansas, Virginia, and Washington State. One of the highest profile races is between Democrats in Michigan for the U.S. Senate race there, pitting insurgent progressive Abdul El-Sayed against the establishment-backed Congresswoman Haley Stevens. That race has divided the party somewhat, with fears within the DNC that an El-Sayed victory could pull the party further left and hurt their midterm election hopes to regain control of the House and or Senate. I'm Scott Carr in Washington.
1: The first deaths are being reported in the cyclospora outbreak. State officials in Michigan say the two people who died after contracting the illness had significant underlying health conditions that may have been impacted by the parasite and dehydration. The outbreak of the illness in Michigan and nine other states has been linked to lettuce from Taylor Farms served at Taco Bell. Cases have been reported now in a total of 45 states. The American Civil Liberties Union's filing dozens of cases against ICE in 17 states. That story from Michael Kastner.
5: The claims filed on behalf of individuals allege ICE agents used excessive force, racial profiling, and made unlawful arrests. One of the claims seeks $500,000 for allegations ICE agents badly injured a woman during protests outside the ICE detention center at Delaney Hall in Newark, New Jersey. The Department of Homeland Security has responded, saying officers are trained to use the minimum force necessary to resolve dangerous situations. I'm Michael Kastner.
1: A difficult setback for Big Bear bald eagle Jackie. New blood tests show that her anemia has gotten worse. The Ojai Raptor Center said in a social media post their team of vets is responding quickly and additional testing is underway. Jackie's been cared for by the center since she was injured in a fight with two eagles last month. She and her nest partner Shadow have built a worldwide fan base thanks to a live stream of their nest on YouTube. I'm Tammy Trujillo.
6: Skies are going to be clear tonight as temperatures settle in the mid-60s. Tomorrow for Tuesday, we'll look forward to sunshine. It's going to be hot with a high close to 90 degrees. For Wednesday, we've got sunny skies, a little bit hotter with a high of 93, still dry. And then Thursday, sunshine, a high of 95. We'll bring in a few clouds, a slight chance of a shower or storm after midnight Thursday night, and keep that chance of a shower or storm around for Friday as well. From the Arkansas Now Weather Center, I'm meteorologist Laura Huckabee.

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1: Skies are going to be clear tonight as temperatures settle in the mid-60s. Tomorrow for Tuesday, we'll look forward to sunshine. It's going to be hot with a high close to 90 degrees. For Wednesday, we've got sunny skies, a little bit hotter with a high of 93, still dry. And then Thursday, sunshine, a high of 95. We'll bring in a few clouds, a slight chance of a shower or storm after midnight Thursday night, and keep that chance of a shower or storm around for Friday as well. From the Arkansas Now Weather Center, I'm meteorologist Laura Huckabee.

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1: Skies are going to be clear tonight as temperatures settle in the mid-60s. Tomorrow for Tuesday, we'll look forward to sunshine. It's going to be hot with a high close to 90 degrees. For Wednesday, we've got sunny skies, a little bit hotter with a high of 93, still dry. And then Thursday, sunshine, a high of 95. We'll bring in a few clouds, a slight chance of a shower or storm after midnight Thursday night, and keep that chance of a shower or storm around for Friday as well. From the Arkansas Now Weather Center, I'm meteorologist Laura Huckabee.

0: Locally owned since 1956, EAB, East Arkansas Broadcasters. 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KWYN, World News Now.
1: Washington Governor Bob Ferguson says FEMA is sending resources to help residents of Spokane with several huge wildfires ahead of official approval from the president.
2: I spoke to the president about what's going on. I spoke in pretty clear fashion about how dire the situation is. He understands that.
1: FEMA's approval is expected, so the resources are moving now. Ferguson's declared emergencies in six counties and on three tribal reservations that are affected by the fires. Around 700 homes and other structures have already been damaged or destroyed. President Trump says Iran reached out to the U.S. to stop a planned massive strike. Speaking to reporters at the White House on Monday, Trump said many other Middle Eastern countries called, along with Iran, and urged him to hold off the strike.
3: I don't want to use the word begging, but some were, in particular, Iran did not want to be hit. And they said, we want to talk. We want to talk about the strait.
1: The president said he expects the Strait of Hormuz to be completely open by Tuesday, while talks to make sure Iran doesn't have a nuclear weapon continue. At the same time, Iran publicly says it has no plans to engage in talks with the U.S. Capital One says it closed several accounts tied to the president and his businesses in 2021 over concerns about money laundering. That's according to a recent court filing. It comes as lawyers for the bank asked a federal judge to dismiss a lawsuit from the president's trust over the closing of the accounts. Trump has accused major financial institutions of debanking him and other conservatives because of their political views. Earlier this year, the president sued J.P. Morgan Chase for closing accounts and sought billions of dollars in damages. The Met Gala theme has been announced. The theme for the 2027 star-studded event is John Galliano Horizons. This marks only the third time a living designer has been the focus of the exhibit. The hosts for the event haven't been announced yet. The 2027 Met Gala is set for May 3rd. I'm Tammy Trujillo. Voters will head to the polls on Tuesday for another big primary election day in the U.S. Scott Carr has details.
4: Ballots are being cast in Michigan, Missouri, Kansas, Virginia, and Washington State. One of the highest profile races is between Democrats in Michigan for the U.S. Senate race there, pitting insurgent progressive Abdul El-Sayed against the establishment-backed Congresswoman Haley Stevens. That race has divided the party somewhat, with fears within the DNC that an El-Sayed victory could pull the party further left and hurt their midterm election hopes to regain control of the House and or Senate. I'm Scott Carr in Washington.
1: The first deaths are being reported in the cyclospora outbreak. State officials in Michigan say the two people who died after contracting the illness had significant underlying health conditions that may have been impacted by the parasite and dehydration. The outbreak of the illness in Michigan and nine other states has been linked to lettuce from Taylor Farm served at Taco Bell. Cases have been reported now in a total of 45 states. The American Civil Liberties Union's filing dozens of cases against ICE in 17 states. That story from Michael Kastner.
5: The claims filed on behalf of individuals allege ICE agents used excessive force, racial profiling, and made unlawful arrests. One of the claims seeks $500,000 for allegations ICE agents badly injured a woman during protests outside the ICE detention center at Delaney Hall in Newark, New Jersey. The Department of Homeland Security has responded, saying officers are trained to use the minimum force necessary to resolve dangerous situations. I'm Michael Kastner.
1: A difficult setback for Big Bear bald eagle Jackie. New blood tests show that her anemia has gotten worse. The Ojai Raptor Center said in a social media post their team of vets is responding quickly and additional testing is underway. Jackie's been cared for by the center since she was injured in a fight with two eagles last month. She and her nest partner Shadow have built a worldwide fan base thanks to a live stream of their nest on YouTube. I'm Tammy Trujillo.
6: Skies are going to be clear tonight as temperatures settle in the mid-60s. Tomorrow for Tuesday, we'll look forward to sunshine. It's going to be hot with a high close to 90 degrees. For Wednesday, we've got sunny skies, a little bit hotter with a high of 93, still dry. And then Thursday, sunshine, a high of 95. We'll bring in a few clouds, a slight chance of a shower or storm after midnight Thursday night, and keep that chance of a shower or storm around for Friday as well. From the Arkansas Now Weather Center, I'm meteorologist Laura Huckabee.

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1: Skies are going to be clear tonight as temperatures settle in the mid-60s. Tomorrow for Tuesday, we'll look forward to sunshine. It's going to be hot with a high close to 90 degrees. For Wednesday, we've got sunny skies, a little bit hotter with a high of 93, still dry. And then Thursday, sunshine, a high of 95. We'll bring in a few clouds, a slight chance of a shower or storm after midnight Thursday night, and keep that chance of a shower or storm around for Friday as well. From the Arkansas Now Weather Center, I'm meteorologist Laura Huckabee.

Skies are going to be clear tonight as temperatures settle in the mid-60s. Tomorrow for Tuesday, we'll look forward to sunshine. It's going to be hot with a high close to 90 degrees. For Wednesday, we've got sunny skies, a little bit hotter with a high of 93, still dry. And then Thursday, sunshine, a high of 95. We'll bring in a few clouds, a slight chance of a shower or storm after midnight Thursday night, and keep that chance of a shower or storm around for Friday as well. From the Arkansas Now Weather Center, I'm meteorologist Laura Huckabee.

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1: Washington Governor Bob Ferguson says FEMA is sending resources to help residents of Spokane with several huge wildfires ahead of official approval from the president.
2: I spoke to the president about what's going on and spoke in pretty clear fashion about how dire the situation is. He understands that.
1: FEMA's approval is expected, so the resources are moving now. Ferguson's declared emergencies in six counties and on three tribal reservations that are affected by the fires. Around 700 homes and other structures have already been damaged or destroyed. President Trump says Iran reached out to the U.S. to stop a planned massive strike. Speaking to reporters at the White House on Monday, Trump said many other Middle Eastern countries called, along with Iran, and urged him to hold off the strike.
3: I don't want to use the word begging, but some were, in particular, Iran did not want to be hit. And they said, we want to talk. We want to talk about the strait.
1: The president said he expects the Strait of Hormuz to be completely open by Tuesday, while talks to make sure Iran doesn't have a nuclear weapon continue. At the same time, Iran publicly says it has no plans to engage in talks with the U.S. Capital One says it closed several accounts tied to the president and his businesses in 2021 over concerns about money laundering. That's according to a recent court filing. It comes as lawyers for the bank asked a federal judge to dismiss a lawsuit from the president's trust over the closing of the accounts. Trump has accused major financial institutions of debanking him and other conservatives because of their political views. Earlier this year, the president sued J.P. Morgan Chase for closing accounts and sought billions of dollars in damages. The Met Gala theme has been announced. The theme for the 2027 star-studded event is John Galliano Horizons. This marks only the third time a living designer has been the focus of the exhibit. The hosts for the event haven't been announced yet. The 2027 Met Gala is set for May 3rd. I'm Tammy Trujillo. Voters will head to the polls on Tuesday for another big primary election day in the U.S. Scott Carr has details.
4: Ballots are being cast in Michigan, Missouri, Kansas, Virginia, and Washington State. One of the highest profile races is between Democrats in Michigan for the U.S. Senate race there, pitting insurgent progressive Abdul El-Sayed against the establishment-backed Congresswoman Haley Stevens. That race has divided the party somewhat, with fears within the DNC that an El-Sayed victory could pull the party further left and hurt their midterm election hopes to regain control of the House and or Senate. I'm Scott Carr in Washington.
1: The first deaths are being reported in the cyclospora outbreak. State officials in Michigan say the two people who died after contracting the illness had significant underlying health conditions that may have been impacted by the parasite and dehydration. The outbreak of the illness in Michigan and nine other states has been linked to lettuce from Taylor Farms served at Taco Bell. Cases have been reported now in a total of 45 states. The American Civil Liberties Union's filing dozens of cases against ICE in 17 states. That story from Michael Kastner.
5: The claims filed on behalf of individuals allege ICE agents used excessive force, racial profiling, and made unlawful arrests. One of the claims seeks $500,000 for allegations ICE agents badly injured a woman during protests outside the ICE detention center at Delaney Hall in Newark, New Jersey. The Department of Homeland Security has responded, saying officers are trained to use the minimum force necessary to resolve dangerous situations. I'm Michael Kastner.
1: A difficult setback for Big Bear bald eagle Jackie. New blood tests show that her anemia has gotten worse. The Ojai Raptor Center said in a social media post their team of vets is responding quickly and additional testing is underway. Jackie's been cared for by the center since she was injured in a fight with two eagles last month. She and her nest partner Shadow have built a worldwide fan base thanks to a live stream of their nest on YouTube. I'm Tammy Trujillo.
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7: Here is this hour's headlines from the Arkansas Now newsroom. A permanent memorial now stands outside the Mad Butcher grocery store in Fordyce, where four people were killed in a mass shooting in June 2024. The heart-shaped monument honors victims Callie Weems, Roy Sturgis, Shirley K. Taylor, and Ellen Schramm, and reads, "They will always be remembered." Arkansas State Police are assisting the Woodruff County Sheriff's Office in investigating a deadly shooting that happened Saturday in Cotton Plant. Authorities say 20-year-old Omari Chapel died after the shooting, while a 40-year-old remains in stable condition and a 22-year-old is in critical condition. The investigation remains ongoing. The Arkansas Department of Health says cyclosporiasis cases continue to climb. The state reported 173 cases on Monday, up 41% from 123 cases on Friday. From the Arkansas Now newsroom, I'm Kelly Conley.
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Good morning, everyone. It is now 8 minutes after 5 a.m. Tuesday. Today is August the 4th, 2026. Looking for another nice day today. Sunny today with a high temperature of 88 degrees and a light and variable wind. Mostly clear tonight, 68 for a low. Then sunny tomorrow, high of 92 degrees. We see the temperatures warm up for the rest of the week. Mostly sunny, 92 on Thursday. Mostly sunny, a slight chance for some showers and thunder showers on Friday with a high temperature of 92. Mostly sunny, a 30% chance for some rain, 92 for a high on Saturday. And then sunny, 92 with the heat index up above 100 on Sunday. Yesterday's high was 86. The overnight low was 68. It's 69 degrees now.

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1: 23 minutes after 5 a.m. on a Tuesday morning, let's check the weather forecast. It should be a sunny day today with a high in the upper 80s today. Clear tonight, 68 degrees. Sunny and 92 for tomorrow. 86, the high yesterday, 68 the overnight low. It is 69 degrees right now.

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1: A Spokane, Washington man with a prior manslaughter conviction is under arrest in connection with the largest of the three regional wildfires that have displaced thousands and destroyed hundreds of structures. Sheriff John Knowles said Aaron Farinacci was taken into custody without incident after a judge approved a warrant alleging first-degree arson.
2: About 5 p.m. this afternoon, we executed an arrest warrant and search warrant in the city of Spokane, and we took 37-year-old Aaron Farinacci, a convicted felon, into custody on a single charge of arson in the first degree.
1: Farinacci is being held on $1 million bond. His arrest followed a witness report describing a man near the Old Trails fire shortly before it ignited Saturday. The witness told investigators the man was looking into the trees, later crouched near roadside grass, and then walked away, appearing very nervous. Officials say more than 700 structures have been destroyed in the area, but the full extent of the damage is not yet known. Thick wildfire smoke continues to blanket much of the north-central Washington area, creating hazardous air quality. More from Tammy Trujillo.
3: Health officials are urging everyone, especially children, older adults, pregnant women, and anyone with heart or lung issues to stay indoors, keep the doors and windows closed, and run an air purifier if possible. Smoke from wildfires contains tiny particles that can travel deep into the lungs and even enter the bloodstream, increasing the risk of breathing problems, asthma attacks, heart complications, and eye and throat irritation.
1: President Trump will be in Los Angeles County today to fundraise for the upcoming midterms. More from Mark Mayfield.
4: He'll be at Rancho's Palos Verdes to headline a Republican National Committee dinner at Trump National Golf Club. The White House has not released many other details. Later tonight, Trump will head to Nevada. Tomorrow, he'll deliver remarks on the economy at Red Rock Casino in Las Vegas. The White House says Trump will use the trip to spotlight his economic accomplishments.
1: I'm Michael Kastner.
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1: New Jersey's governor says the death of a second person inside a controversial ICE detention center is a reminder of why it should be closed. Andrew Whitman reports.
6: Governor Mikey Sherrill says she's deeply disturbed by the death of a 41-year-old Salvadoran detainee inside Newark's Delaney Hall Detention Center. Sherrill also bashed the use of private, for-profit prisons, which Delaney and the proposed ICE Center in Roxbury both are. And referencing claims of inhumane conditions at Delaney, the governor also pledged to use every legal tool at her disposal to, quote, protect the rights of those being held at the facility.
1: Republican candidate for Minnesota governor and MyPillow CEO Mike Lindell allegedly violated campaign laws by handing out pillows to promote his candidacy. A complaint claims the MyPillow CEO tossed pillows with the wording Mike Lindell for governor to bystanders during a 4th of July parade. Spider-Man Brand New Day has surpassed Avengers Endgame for the biggest domestic opening weekend of all time. More from Scott Carr.
7: The fourth film in the Tom Holland-led franchise brought in a massive $360 million in its debut, moving past Endgame's $357 million. Brand New Day has brought in a global total of $932 million and is expected to eclipse $1 billion sometime this week.
8: Hi, my name is Peter Parker. I have something to tell you that's going to sound crazy.
7: Meanwhile, the combination of Spider-Man's historic weekend and the Odyssey's third weekend haul of $51 million has led to the biggest domestic box office weekend ever set by Endgame in 2019.
1: And more on our top story, fire crews from a dozen states and even international partners are descending upon Spokane, Washington to help battle the devastating wildfires. At last count, more than 4,000 personnel have been dispatched. I'm Michael Kastner.
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10: Good morning, everyone. 7 minutes after 6 a.m. right now, it's 67 degrees. And it is time now for our first look at local and regional news on this Tuesday morning, the 4th day of August. The Arkansas State Police is investigating a weekend shooting in cotton plant. After three people were shot, one of those died from wounds sustained in the shooting Saturday. The victim was identified by the Arkansas State Police as 20-year-old Amari Chappell. The other two victims are recovering in a hospital. They have been identified as 40-year-old Tanisha Chappell and 2-year-old Annalisa Atkins. They are now patients at the Med in Memphis. No arrests have been made in the shooting, which remains under investigation by the Arkansas State Police. Woodruff County Sheriff's Department responded to the shooting late Saturday and then turned over the investigation to the ASP. First day of school for Wynn is Thursday, and with the new kindergarten wing now ready, the traffic flow is changing around the Wynn Primary School. Wynn Superintendent Dr. Kenneth Moore comments about that.
11: You do have three lanes coming into the kindergarten side of that building now. So the very far inside north lane will be kindergarten. We will have an SRO station down there to help that flow and interchange of traffic. We'll have a crosswalk off of the entrance across those lanes for kindergarten parents who want to bring their kids, walk them, you know, like we've always done, but they'll come by the intermediate playground and cross right in front of that building. And then that traffic will merge back in. And one of the things that, you know, there's little things sometimes you don't know how much it means to people. Well, I've had more people say they're excited that when you drop in the car rider line now, it'll be kindergarten, then first grade, then second grade, and then third grade. If you've been there before, it used to be first grade, second grade, kindergarten. So it's in, I guess, numerical order now. So that's made some people happy.
10: Dr. Moore says that with the kindergarten wing housing kindergartners, the primary school will be a 1 to 3rd grade school with 4th to 6th graders attending Wynn Intermediate School and 7th to 9th graders heading to the junior high. Superintendent Moore says the junior high has assigned some parking to those 9th graders to drive to school. Those that do, they or their parents should contact Principal Josh Wingo to make arrangements for that assigned parking.
11: Those who qualify as 9th graders that can drive, he will have some spots numbered and assigned spots for them, but that has to go through him. They have an approval process and everything. So if any parents are have their kids have a hardship, just make sure they get in touch with the junior high.
10: Temporary high school campus will be a 10th to 12th grade campus this year. It should be the last school year there. Dr. Moore says it does not appear the new high school will be done in time for classes next spring.
11: We are doing our best to try to let the seniors have some things over there. It doesn't look like we're going to transition the whole school over, even if it's May. The issue with that, and I understand, is we're in the middle of testing. And that is a absolute nightmare to try to move any grade staff, everybody over there right in the middle of the test. And you know how it's going to be. You're always going to have hiccups. when you first move into a new building, as the doors open more, close, there's just things that happen. So we are looking at how we can possibly, you know, do maybe the athletic banquet or do the award ceremony or the scholarship banquet or, you know, different things over there if they have pieces of that construction done so those kids can at least be on it.
10: Moore says that sadly, if that occurs, the class of 2027 would have spent their entire high school experience on the temporary campus. The Cross County School District has opened nominations for its 2026 Hall of Distinction. The nomination deadline is August 31st. The Hall of Distinction was founded in 2023 to honor the accomplishments of Cross County graduates who have made a lasting impact in their careers, communities, and the world beyond the Cross County School District. Hall of Distinction preserves and celebrates the history of Cross County High School while also inspiring current and future Thunderbirds by sharing the stories of alumni who exemplify success, leadership, and service. Nominees must be a graduate of Cross County High School, have graduated at least 10 years prior to nomination, and demonstrate significant accomplishments in one or more of several categories: public service, career success, cultural enrichment, or athletic achievement, contributions to the district, and heroism. For information, you can go to the Cross County School District's website, www.crosscountyschools.com. The Cherry Fest Committee will hold its annual Miss Cherry Fest pageant this Saturday at Cross County High School. Pageant begins at 2:30 p.m. with registration beginning at 1:30 p.m. Contestants will walk in a triangle-shaped pattern on stage. Stage will be available for a quick run-through, so all contestants will feel comfortable and confident before the pageant begins. People's Choice voting is now open with one vote equals $1. The People's Choice Award winners will be announced and awarded at the end of Saturday's pageant. Jason Curie, the teaching pastor at Rock Creek in Little Rock, will be the speaker at the Wynn Football Club's annual preseason football banquet. That banquet is a week from this Thursday, August 13th, at the Bill Thomas Tech Center. Banquet is the Football Club's major fundraiser of the year. Individual tickets are $30 each. 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The money will be used to support players through pregame, postgame meals, equipment, team needs, and special requests. Throughout the season, Curry is a native of Little Rock and has served on staffs in Jackson, Tennessee, Tuscaloosa, Alabama, and at Bellevue Baptist in Memphis. 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
10: Good morning, everyone. Right now, 15 minutes after 6 a.m., 67 degrees is the current temperature, and it is time now for our morning weather report for this Tuesday morning. It is August the 4th, 2026. Temperatures will continue to trend warmer through Thursday, topping out in the low to mid-90s. Heat index values should be near or slightly below advisory criteria. A low chance of rain and thunderstorms will return the northern portion of the Mid-South by Friday and overspread the remainder of the region over the weekend. Precipitation may keep temperatures in check, but heat index values in the triple digits are expected. They cut off low over the southeastern United States, has finally shifted far enough east to have lost its influence on the Mid-South, and as a result, the warmer temperatures and clear skies have returned to the region. That ridge will shift over the southern plains today, shunning the trough to the east. As the ridge builds in from the west, temperatures will trend closer to normal today. You can expect highs in the mid-80s to low 90s with heat index values below 100 degrees. Tomorrow, it will de-amplify and transition across the Mississippi River Valley, and that will initiate a warming trend with low to mid-90s expected from Thursday through the weekend. The pattern will suppress convection through Thursday with only marginal rain chances returning by Friday. The weekend and into early next week looks hot and humid, but nothing unseasonably warm. Increased cloud cover Friday through the weekend may keep temperatures in check a bit, but increasing humidity will boost heat index values nonetheless. Heat index values in the heat advisory criteria of 105 degrees should be mostly confined to the East Arkansas and Mississippi Delta region south of the Memphis metropolitan area. There's uncertainty into how broad or deep the trough will emerge, which will heavily influence temperature and precipitation this weekend. For now, a 20-40% chance of some type of rain has been maintained through the weekend for the Mid-South. Today, one more nice day. It should be a sunny day with a high in the upper 80s, light and variable winds becoming northeast at 5 miles per hour this afternoon. Mostly clear with a low temperature of 68 degrees for tonight. Tomorrow should be mostly sunny, 92 for a high tomorrow. Clear tomorrow night, a low temperature in the low 70s. Thursday should be mostly sunny, again 92 for a high. Partly cloudy, there's a 20% chance for some rain late in the night Thursday night with a low temperature of 75 degrees. And then mostly sunny, 40% chance for rain Friday, lower 90s for a high Friday. Mostly sunny, 30% chance for rain on Saturday, and look for a high of 92. And then mostly sunny, 92, but a heat index value around 105 for Sunday. 86 was the high yesterday, 68 was the overnight low. And actually, the overnight low has dropped the temperature. It is now 67 degrees, and that is the new overnight low. It is now 18 minutes after 6 a.m., and this has been our morning weather report for Tuesday, August 4, 2026. Up next, the markets, then more local news.
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15: Good morning, I'm Scotty Woodson from the EAB Ag Network with your EAB Early Morning Market Update. Let's recap the markets and how they closed yesterday. September corn 449 and a quarter, up 8.5. When December corn 472 and a half, up 8.5. August soybeans 1168 and three quarters, down 3.25. With September soybeans 1173 and three quarters, up 3. September wheat at 651, up 11 and three quarters. December wheat at 669 and a quarter, up 11 and three quarters. October cotton at 81.35, up 85. December cotton at 82.57, up 78. September rice 1417 and a half, up 21 and a half. November rice at 1460 and a half, up 21. Moving on to livestock now. August live cattle at 231.10, down 65. October live cattle at 226.72 and a half, down 52 and a half. August feeder cattle at 347.82 and a half, down 20. September feeder cattle at 342.55, down 122 and a half. August lane hogs at 97.52 and a half, down 132 and a half. With October hogs at 83.67 and a half, down 117 and a half. That's your EAB Early Morning Market Update. And I'm Scotty Woodson. Have a great day.
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10: Good morning, everyone. 22 minutes now after 6 o'clock. It is time for another look at some local and regional news today. The St. Francis County Sheriff's Department and the Arkansas State Police are investigating what caused and when was the death of the person whose remains were found on private property in the Hughes area Sunday night. The remains have not been positively identified, and officials are withholding the identity of the deceased pending confirmation and notification of family and the positive ID. St. Francis County Sheriff Bobby May says the remains were sent to the Arkansas State Crime Lab yesterday, where forensic specialists will work to establish an identity, cause, and time of death. Sheriff May says for now, no foul play is suspected, but he says that could change pending the outcome from the Arkansas State Medical Examiner's Office. Arkansas's John Bozeman chairs the Agricultural Committee in the U.S. Senate, and he says it's about time for Congress to pass a farm bill.
21: We spent a couple of years going around the country talking to farmers, and the things we heard about were a need for getting more farm in the farm bill. We were able to do that and several other things to the tune of about $68 billion.
10: Bozeman says he hopes the Senate will ride the momentum of the U.S. House as they discuss a new farm bill.
21: We are going to continue the momentum that G.T. Thompson has worked so hard to produce. We've got a little harder situation in the Senate with the 60-vote threshold, making sure we can attract enough Democrats to get passed and keep our members together.
10: The senator says it's not that the people in Congress don't understand the importance of a farm bill. He comments about that.
21: Most people in Congress understand how desperate it is in farm country. This is a generational problem. Food security is national security. We don't want to get ourselves in a situation where we're dependent on the rest of the world for the food that we eat.
10: U.S. Senator John Bozeman of Arkansas. Time is running out as far as this session of Congress is concerned. Congress adjourns on Thursday. It has been since 2018 since Congress has passed a new farm bill. Applications are now open for GivingTree grants from the Cross County Community Foundation. Nonprofit organizations serving Cross County are eligible to apply. GivingTree grants usually range from $500 to $1,500. The GivingTree grant program is part of the Arkansas Community Foundation and supports a broad range of projects with the potential for statewide impact and programs serving immediate local needs. Applications donation can be completed online at arcf.org/givingtree and must be completed by Saturday, August the 15th. That's a week from this Saturday. 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The Forest City Medical Center has partnered with nonprofit ministry Bentley's Legacy to help bring home and comfort to families experiencing the loss of a child. Bentley's Legacy was created in memory of Bentley Lewis, who died in a car accident in May of 2022. He was the son of Aston and Morgan Lewis of Wynn. The organization now offers Brentley's boxes in two area hospitals, St. Bernard's Crossroads Community Hospital in Wynn and the Forest City Medical Center. Each box includes items to remind grieving families they are not alone, including a memory bear with a voice recorder, a handprint or footprint impression kit, a keepsake box, a journal, a flash drive, and grief resources to help preserve memories and to offer comfort. Former University of Arkansas basketball player Malik Ewen has signed with Oregon. Ewen will be playing his fifth year in college basketball and his fourth in Division I. He is the beneficiary of a federal court ruling that allowed all high school class of 2022 athletes who exhausted their fourth season of college eligibility in the spring to return for a fifth season. Ewen averaged 9.8 points and 5.7 rebounds for Arkansas last season. He has also played in Division I at Ole Miss and Florida State. It's 27 minutes after 6 a.m.
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10: 27 after 6 a.m., some community announcements now. A farmer's market on the move is coming up Saturday. The nighttime farmer's market will be held from 6 p.m. to 8 p.m. on the lawn of the Cross County Courthouse. A new member meet and greet is coming up for the Cross County Junior Auxiliary Sunday. It'll be held from 2 p.m. to 4 p.m. The Cross County Quorum Court's regular monthly meeting for August will be held next Monday, August 10th. The meeting begins at 6 at the Cross County Courthouse. UAEACC will hold new student orientation for first-time incoming students next Tuesday. That'll be from 9 a.m. to noon at the UAEACC Fine Arts Center. And the Wind City Council will meet next Tuesday. That meeting will be at 6 at the Wind City Hall. The Hickory Ridge and Cherry Valley City Councils will also meet next Tuesday. 28 minutes after 6 a.m., Arkansas News and today's Yawn Patrol coming up.
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22: Here is this hour's headlines from the Arkansas Now newsroom. The American Red Cross says blood donations across the country have fallen to a four-year summer low, prompting the organization to declare its second ever national blood supply crisis. 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A new LendingTree study ranks Arkansas fourth in the nation for back-to-school shopping costs. Families are expected to spend an average of $858 on school supplies, clothing, shoes, and electronics, while Arkansas households average about $5,064 in monthly income. The study says lower household income, not higher school costs, drives the ranking. Arkansas Comic Con returns to the Statehouse Convention Center in Little Rock September 18th through September 20th. The event will feature celebrity panels, and Q&A sessions, photo opportunities, a costume contest, video gaming, and more. From the Arkansas Now Newsroom, I'm Kelly Conley.
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10: All righty. It's 29 minutes until 7 a.m. on August 4th. Where did the other 3 days go?
23: Seriously, Lindell, you know, this year, you know, I sound like a broken record. I guess that's radio pun intended. But, you know, it's cliche the time starts going by faster. But this year, seriously, it's already August. Football will be here next
10: Sounds month. Like a broken record.
23: It sounds like a skipping record.
10: So how does a broken record sound?
23: That's a good question. I guess it would be, do they skip?
10: When you yeah, they'll the, skip. They skip. That's what that's what it's referring to. Yeah.
23: I got you.
10: But actually, a broken record usually breaks.
23: Yeah.
10: Doesn't skip at all.
23: I was always wondering about how I got, because it'll just keep looping and something. Yeah, yeah. But then again, there was, listened to a few vinyls in my youth, but.
10: We took our old radio over there to the new house, and we can do cassettes, CDs, and records. And records.
23: Oh, in the same people.
10: Same thing.
23: Nice.
10: Yeah, of course, we bought it in 1936. I mean, Yeah.
23: You mean 36 Intel of it, not that.
10: Yeah. All right, that's about right. I mean, it seems like it's been that long ago since you had records and all that. Yeah. All right, let's do this.
24: Hi, this is Miss Huff. This is my fourth grade class at Wynn Intermediate School.
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2: Splish splash, I was taking a bath.

0: All right, now I've got a reason to play that other than just freak you out. that reached number three in America on this date in 1958. That's where it topped out at. The song was later used on Sesame Street as a way to encourage kids to take baths. I don't remember that, do you?
1: I don't remember that one.
0: No.
1: Who performed that?
0: That's Bobby Darin.
1: Okay.
0: Yeah.
1: I wouldn't have guessed it. Yeah. It closest I would have got was the Big Bopper.
0: Well, I got dumb. It does sound like him. It does, really. Yeah.
1: You'll be go ahead and read the weather real quick.
0: Oh yeah, we gotta do that. That's right. I forgot. Go ahead.
1: I'll make it quick. All right, folks. For today, sunny, highs in the upper 80s. Tonight, mostly clear, lows in the upper 60s. Tomorrow for Wednesday, mostly sunny, highs in the lower 90s. Light and variable winds, southwest in the afternoon. Wednesday night, mostly clear, lows in the lower 70s. Thursday, mostly sunny, highs in the lower 90s. Thursday night, partly cloudy. Slight chance of showers and thunderstorms return Thursday night after midnight. A 20% chance, lows in the mid-70s. And I'll go ahead and pump the brakes on Friday, mostly sunny. Unfortunately, a chance of showers and thunderstorms, 40% chance, and the highs will be in the lower 90s.
0: All righty. Yesterday's high was 86. The overnight low, 67. Winds are calm. Humidity is at 93%, and the barometer is 29.98, and right now it is 68 degrees. So Bobby Darin did Split Splash. You might see if you remember these Bobby Darin songs. I'm gonna play a few. Okay.
1: Okay.
0: Remember that one?
1: Every night I hope and pray. It sounds, I don't know the lyrics to it, but I know. Oh wait. And then I'm kind of being the effort. Wait. Yeah, I've definitely heard that one. This is the same. This is Splish Splash for Taking a Bath.
0: Yep. I love that song.
1: That's a good one. Yeah.
0: Wow. And this one was Ken Bock's favorite.
1: Okay.
0: He played this almost every Saturday.
2: Oh, the shark bait has such teeth.
1: Okay, the other ones I know. I don't know this one.
0: We'll play it.
1: Oh, yeah.
2: Pearly white, just a jackknife

0: That was, by the way, the stereo version. Could you tell?
1: I could tell. I could tell it wasn't mine. No, that's the same person that did Splish Splash.
0: It is.
1: Really?
0: Yeah.
1: I never would have guessed
0: Beyond
1: that.
0: The Sea? That was Ken. He loved that song. Well, I think he closed out every one of his old-timer songs with that.
1: Well, Beyond the Sea, but what was that last one? Because it started talking about the shark.
0: Oh, that's Mack the Knife.
1: Okay.
0: Yeah.
1: Because I was like, he's talking about a shark at first.
0: I think he's talking about a card shark.
1: True. Still, either way, I would have never linked that. Because, no disrespect to the man, but I thought Splish Splash might have been a one-hit wonder.
0: No, not at all. In fact, he was so big there was a movie made about him, about his life story.
1: I have to look at that.
0: Yeah, I can't remember who the actor was that was in it, but the actor got in trouble for some stuff. But anyway, he was in. By the way, we need to make good on a spot that we missed earlier, so let's do that.
2: It's time for the Pledge of Allegiance, brought to you by Cross County Sheriff David West.
3: This is Cross County Sheriff David West, and I'd like to remind drivers of the life-saving benefits of wearing a seatbelt. It's the simplest thing you can do to limit injury or save a life during a crash. Everyone, no matter their age, needs to remember to buckle up. If you know someone who does not buckle up when they drive, ask them to consider wearing their seatbelt. It's not just a safe thing to do, it's the law. Thank you.
2: That was Cross County Sheriff David West, today's sponsor of the Pledge of Allegiance.
0: I pledge allegiance to... We've already done that. You want to hear it again.
1: No, we got you.
0: I'm not sure. I don't want to do it because I'd probably mess it up. You don't even know the Pledge of Allegiance.
1: You can't mumble through that one.
0: Yeah.
1: But no, that's, I was thinking, I'm still got to get ready for school year because I was thinking when was in, but it's next week.
0: It's next Thursday.
1: Thursday.
0: No.
1: No, is this Thursday?
0: Yeah.
1: Thursday the 6th because I saw the Welcome Back the Bus icon. Yeah. I'll tell you this, so folks, look forward to some good eating this Thursday.
0: And we had a story, and we'll have a story at 8 o'clock and again at 10 about how the car rider lines have changed with the addition of the kindergarten wing.
1: Oh.
0: It's in order now. It didn't used to be. It used to be first grade, second grade, kindergarten. Now it's kindergarten, first, second in the lines, the three lines.
1: Oh, like they just pick up and everything?
0: Yeah.
1: I'm surprised they haven't mentioned, because I know Nathan's talked about when they're getting all that stuff ready, but have you ever seen Mr. Mom with Michael Keaton?
0: Oh, yeah.
1: You know the one, because he starts off, he's ignorant, doesn't know anything. By the end, he's Mr. Mom. Mm-hmm. But I remember when he was dropping off the kids, he got the arrangement wrong. Mm-hmm. And then like halfway through the film, another dad's come up, he's like in the safety hat thing. Yeah. The vest, waving the guy's like, go over.
0: Yeah.
1: Don't worry, but you get the hang of it. But good stuff.
0: Yeah. So I sat down on the patio yesterday, the porch, and around 7:30 last night, two trucks pull up, and they pull into the lot there where the high school's at, and they unload something, and right behind them is the forklift that can, it's a hydraulic. So I watched them unload whatever it was that was unloading, and one of the guys that was in the truck rode on the hydraulic as he was raising it up to the top of the building, holding on to I'm going, you idiot.
1: I was gonna say, for one thing, you got to use that word idiot right there.
0: Yeah. But he made sure that stuff didn't fall off. But I mean, he was on that one little blade all the way up to the top of the building. I'm going,
1: that's true.
0: Why?
1: That's one of the things that's too.
0: Was that in their job? Was that in the job description when they said we will hire you and here's what you'll be doing?
1: Definitely.
0: You will be riding the blade of all the way to the top of a 3-story building. Holding on to only what?
1: Yeah, that sounds like HR wouldn't approve of that. That sounds like an insurance problem. But, I don't know. I know we've talked about that before, especially when they started building the third story to the school.
0: Uh-huh.
1: And let's see, some of them, not the time through them, but let's see. Let me think of a good way to phrase this. I don't think I can do it, Lindell.
0: Oh, come on. Come on. Come on.
1: Let's see.
0: Just make up something.
1: Just make this in, folks. Outside the studio, we get reports of shark's teeth being shown.
0: You know what they say. Don't let the truth get in the way of a good story. So just make up something.
1: Yeah, far be it from me to get in the way of a good rumor.
0: That's right.
1: Go
0: ahead.
1: I was just going to say, like the New York, the high skies. Uh-huh. I've seen videos of construction workers where they just walk the beams. They'll be up 20, 30 stories. But the reason is because... Get this. The main reason is because in order for the people up top to stop for lunch, It's better for them to just bring it up there and casually, but you ain't going to catch me moonwalking.
0: Wouldn't you hate to drop a fork? Somebody try to catch that.
1: That's another HR insurance.
0: Yeah. All right, let's do this.
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0: All righty, again, when school's open Thursday, so obviously we don't have school lunch menu for them. 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

0: no idea who the female vocalist was on that. That was Mark Lowry, the male vocalist. Mm-hmm. I call him Lord. Mm-hmm. Yeah. It's 7 minutes until 7 o'clock.
1: At least we got a good stretch with no rain.
0: Yeah. Come back up Thursday. Boy, it was nice yesterday.
1: Mm-hmm. Past week's been nice. Yesterday.

0: place.
1: Yeah, so
0: that's, yeah, it's wild. It just seems like last year's football season, but even comparing it to the, you know, the snow and ice we had in January, that didn't seem like that long ago. Or it seems like it has been.
1: Yeah.
0: And the summer flew by. It seems like whenever, cliche again, whenever we're going to complain about the weather, whereas one way or there, at least I am. But it does seem like last year the winter stretched out a long time, and it seems like this summer is creeping by quick.
1: Yeah.
0: But, hey, it could be worse. It's not as hot as it was last year, folks. Trust me.
1: You know what I'm going to enjoy about the winter? Not getting out and having to scrape off the ice of my vehicle. You know, because we'll be in a carport.
0: Trust me, that's worth it alone
1: there. Yeah,
0: because that's. I'm trying to think. Last time, previous January, I'm talking about with the winter, it really didn't ice as much. It was just because I remember cleaning off the windshield that morning. It was just. Probably 6 inches of snow.
1: All right, we need to take a break. It's 5 minutes until 7 a.m.
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0: Who was that line?
1: That was Jimmy Rogers.
0: Jimmy Rogers.
1: Out of Meridian, Mississippi.
0: Okay.
1: And he recorded for the first time in Bristol, Tennessee on this date in 1927. And that is recognized as the birth of country music.
0: Really? That sounded good for that year.
1: Yeah.
0: But was it to start off T for Texas or T for Tennessee?
1: T for Texas, T for Tennessee.
0: Oh, well, yeah, that's a good way to start.
1: Then he talks about T for Thelma. She made a fool out of me.
0: I'm going to have to look that
1: up. Yodelay.
0: What was the singer's name again?
1: Jimmy Rogers.
0: I'm trying to think. If anybody, I think I've mentioned this before. There's a Tim Burton movie called Mars Attacks. Have you ever seen it? It's got like Jack Nicholson, Michael J. Fox, whole cast of characters. But
1: okay.
0: Sorry, I'm trying to think of the best way to explain this. Their weakness is a certain type of music. It's yodeling, but I'm trying to think of the singer. I'll look it up in a minute. Yeah. I don't want to say Slim Pickens. It might be. Yeah. I don't know, but we'll find out in a minute, though.
1: Yeah, Slim Pickens was an actor.
0: Mm-hmm.
1: And
0: that was. Yeah. I do want to mention this, though. Mm-hmm. Did you see it's Richard Belzer's birthday?
1: Richard Belzer.
0: Well, I mean, I'm not.
1: How long's he been dead?
0: 2023.
1: Really?
0: 1944 to 20. I didn't even know he passed.
1: Yeah, oh, yeah.

0: Yeah, I knew that.
1: I didn't watch much Law and Order, but of course, going back to wrestling, David knows exactly what I'm talking about. Before the first WrestleMania, Lindell, you had Hulk Hogan and Mr. T on his show. And he
0: on Richard Belzer's show?
1: On like a late night show. And he was on there saying, oh, it's fake, and they were trying to, oh, no, this is real, brother.
0: Did they knock him upside the head and say, how fake was that?
1: Now, what happened was is Hulk Hogan put him in a sleep roll.
0: Oh, yeah.
1: And he actually went to sleep.
0: Uh-huh.
1: And then he fell. He dropped like a bag of dirt.
0: Uh-huh.
1: And just cut the back of his head open. It was bad.
0: It wasn't real.
1: No, it was.
0: That wasn't real blood.
1: That was real. They sued him after that, too. And they,
0: yeah. Yeah.
1: But it was kind of
0: a real lawsuit. It's all fake.
1: That was at a Law and Order special effects.
0: Yeah.
1: But then, of course, well, who we got here?
0: You.
1: We got
0: Let's take you real quick.
1: Good morning. You're live on Yawn Patrol.
2: Hey, James. That was Slim Whitman in Mars Attacks.
1: Yeah, Slim Whitman. That was it.
0: Oh, Slim Whitman.
1: Slim Pickens. I knew that was wrong, but Slim Whitman. That's what it was. Thank you, Robert. I'll have it queued up when we get back.
0: Slim Whitman. I like Slim Whitman. It's 7 o'clock.
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4: Evacuation orders are forcing tens of thousands of families from their homes near Spokane, Washington, where wildfires are burning out of control. More from Rory O'Neill.
5: Roughly 70,000 people are out of their homes, and at least 700 buildings have been destroyed by wind-whipped flames in and around Spokane. Statewide, 500,000 acres have burned during this summer's wildfire season. Three large fires are burning simultaneously, and that's straining local resources. Firefighters from other states are being brought in to help. One person has been arrested on an arson charge for allegedly setting one of those fires. I'm Rory O'Neill.
4: Spokane evacuee Joe Wilson says he's shaken by the fire.
6: My family barely got out of this alive. Like, we literally left right before we even got the evacuation notice.
4: Spokane is the state's second largest city, and strong winds are pushing the fires so quickly that entire neighborhoods are charred to chimneys. Voters head to the polls for another big primary election day in America. Ballots are being cast in Michigan, Missouri, Kansas, Virginia, and Washington State. Michigan's Democratic U.S. Senate race is the main event, pitting progressive Abdul El-Sayed against establishment-backed Congresswoman Haley Stevens. The State Department has informed Congress that it plans to close consulates in several countries. More from Mark Mayfield.
7: According to Reuters, the move, which is considered rare, will impact Canada, Japan, Indonesia, Cameroon, and Grenada. While the Trump administration has pursued the downsizing of some federal agencies as part of cost-cutting measures, there are foreign policy and national security officials who worry about reducing the nation's democratic presence abroad, seeing it could open up more doors for adversaries like Russia and China. I'm Mark Mayfield.
4: Before the opening bell, Dow futures are up almost 400 points. I'm Michael Kastner.
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4: President Trump says ExxonMobil and Chevron are making too much money. Speaking in the Oval Office Monday, Trump, who called himself a big free enterprise guy, said the country's two largest oil companies were taking in too much money based on a shortage.
9: When you look at one company where they made 12 times what they made the year before, they ought to give some of that back to the public, and they better cut the retail price, the consumer price. Too much money. You're surprised I'm saying it? I'll say it loud and clear. I'm not happy about it.
4: The oil industry argues current profits are based on global supply and demand. The American Petroleum Institute also cites uncertainty over the Strait of Hormuz, the critical oil trade route that's been choked to a trickle by the Iran war. A federal judge is temporarily blocking New York from enforcing laws requiring federal immigration agents to remove face coverings and display identification. More from Natalie Migliore.
10: In the ruling, the judge did concede masks may create dangerous situations, but added existing law means federal authorities make policies for how federal laws are enforced, not the states. Governor Kathy Hochul says masked agents do not make New York safer, adding her office is reviewing all legal options. However, a separate law that bars local police and jails from assisting ICE through specific agreements is allowed to take effect later this month. In New York, I'm Natalie Migliori.
11: SpaceX is preparing to release its first quarterly earnings report as a publicly traded company today. Among the line items investors will be watching, total revenue, revenue from its Starlink satellite internet service, and AI revenue guidance will be highly scrutinized. More on our top story, Amazon is sending a wildfire relief supply pack to Spokane. There are 26,000 items, including air purifiers, masks, diapers, and hygiene kits. I'm Michael Kastner.
0: All righty, it's time for some news now.
1: The Jonesboro City Council will consider a contract to widen Caraway Road south of Interstate 555 when they meet today. A Poplar Bluff, Missouri construction company was the low bidder on the contract at just over $5 million. The project will widen one section of Caraway Road to five lanes and another section to three lanes. A 10-foot-wide pedestrian and bicycle lane will be added on the west side of the road. The Jonesboro City Council will meet at 5:30 p.m. at the Jonesboro Municipal Building.
0: Voting is continuing on the 2026 Coolest Thing Made in Arkansas contest. Voting will continue until August 21st for the Exceptional 8 round, which includes several products made in Blytheville and El Dorado. U.S. Steel and Osceola is recognized for its couplings, while Sam and Sam's and Corning is recognized for its non-bells, genuine golden fried dish breading and frying mix. Voting is available online at coolestthinginarkansas.com.
1: Work continues on the new Sultana Disaster Museum in Marion ahead of its grand opening this fall. One of the museum's features will be a 14-foot model of the Sultana, and that model built by Gene Seliker in 2013. Was recently disassembled and now moved to the new museum. The museum says that enabled workers to see some of the smallest details of the steamboat, including two decks between rollers and the engine, as well as a miniature furnishing inside the pilot house. The grand opening for the Sultana Museum is set for Saturday, November 14th, starting at 10 a.m.
0: The Great Treasure Hunt is underway in Arkansas. That's for unclaimed money or property. Property could include forgotten savings and checking accounts, unpaid wages, stocks, bonds, utility deposits, insurance proceeds, cashier's checks, money orders, and the contents of safe deposit boxes. The Great Treasure Hunt is under the Arkansas State Auditor's Office, and State Auditor Dennis Milligan says the office has handled claims ranging from just over $1.4 million to less than $1 in the past. He says that if persons think they might have unclaimed property, there to go to claimitarkansas.gov. Weather?
1: Forecast for today, sunny with highs in the upper 80s, light and variable winds becoming northwest around 5 miles per hour later this afternoon. Tonight, mostly clear, lows in the upper 60s. Tomorrow for Wednesday, mostly sunny, highs in the lower 90s. Wednesday night, mostly clear with the lows now in the lower 70s. And Thursday, mostly sunny, highs in the lower 90s. Yesterday's high was 86 with an overnight low of 67 degrees.
0: And right now it's 70 degrees. Winds are calm. Humidity is 93%. The barometer 29.99.
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0: That's Geeter Davis. She was inducted into the Grand Ole Opry on this date in 1959.
1: Hmm.
2: Yeah.
1: Okay, I think we get...
0: We're under attack. Mars attack.
1: This was their weakness, Linda.

0: All right. I think I've had enough of that. I feel like I've been under attack.
1: I'm telling you, that's what saved your life.
0: Yep.
1: Good Slim Whitman. Thanks for again calling in and let us know that name.
0: Yeah, that's Slim Whitman.
1: I don't know where Slim Pickens came from.
0: Well.
1: I'm thinking of Slim Chickens. That's a restaurant.
0: Well, there would have been a slim chance that I would have remembered either one of them.
1: You're rolling.
0: All right, we got a guest. We got Keely with us. We'll be right back.
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0: All right, that's Frank's little girl, Nancy, and these boots are made for walking. Keeley Smith is here to lead us through the Indian love call.
1: Well, good morning.
2: Good morning. Yeah. We were talking about Mars Attacks earlier. I don't know. That just happens to be the name of the song, but good
0: not
2: morning.
0: Not exactly what you signed up for. Right. Right. We do have the low-cost spay and neuter clinic coming up next week, so it's a big day.
1: Yes.
0: Yeah, actually, it's more than one day.
1: Yes, it is 3 days. Thank you all for having me. Good morning. This is our fourth annual spay-neuter clinic at the Wynn Sports Complex. It's a great partnership with the City of Wynn and our local volunteers and neighbors who, you know, want to help reduce the pet population, things like that. So, the low-cost spay-neuter clinic is Tuesday, August the 18th through Thursday, August the 20th.
0: Oh, I said next week. It's two weeks.
1: Yes, 2 weeks from today. It's at the Wynn Sports Complex. I've got all the prices on here. It's quite a bit cheaper than going to your local vet because she's not a surgeon is not like a brick and mortar where she has the overhead and things like that. So that's why the prices are so much better.
0: Does she typically travel around and do
1: She has a surgery suite that she travels around in throughout the state, and we're very lucky to have Dr. McManus do this, especially over here in the Delta, really anywhere, because we all know that our neighborhoods are just full of cats and dogs, and so. I do encourage anybody, if you think about this year, I wanted everybody to think, well, if your cats are already spayed and neutered, what can you do to help? Well, you can donate to this project and help somebody else, like that elderly lady on your block that has the carport cats that keeps buying all the food. We could reduce that by getting those cats spayed and neutered. And some little fact about a female cat: over her lifetime, one unspayed female cat can have 3 litters a year. And if those litters don't get spayed or neutered and she produces for 7 years, that's 30,000 offspring. Let me say that one cat, theoretically, if she has 3 litters a year, can produce 30,000.
0: Oh, my goodness, really?
1: Yeah, and it's a real small investment.
0: That's what you call barefoot and pregnant.
1: Yes. And then that's just talking about the cats, because we all know everybody's got a stray dog, and I encourage anybody to go to the Wynn City Dog Pound, because that place has got the cutest puppies ever. And if you're like me, you're like, well, that's not my dog, that's not my cat. Well, it's all of our dogs and cats, and so I encourage everybody to get involved and to call me. I would love to have more volunteers on this committee. My phone number is 870-362-5679, Keeley Smith. If you want to help donate to your neighborhood cat, you just get on there. You use our QR code, which is on the City Hall website and the Wynn Animal Control website, and you can make a donation. You also register there to get your. We're doing dogs Tuesday and Wednesday. We're going to try to do all of our cats on that Thursday, but there are always exceptions to the rules, so we will do what we need to do. Of course, getting a cat spayed helps with unwanted litters and the heat cycles, and boys, it helps with roaming and spraying and marking.
0: I know.
1: And also, I want to encourage, too, so the public, if you're a business and you want to match or donate something, you know, we would love to have match sponsorships where I'd like to start a campaign where maybe we get 10 dogs spayed at the dog pound. Help us do that. I mean, you could donate $25 to sponsor their vaccines and heartworm tests. You know, it's very easy to get involved. You don't have to do the whole package. So I encourage everybody to get on board and, you know, live up to the city with a smile. I would call it the city with a neighbor. So let's help neighbors do that.
0: So I don't see the hours. What are the hours?
1: Yes, thank you. It's by appointment. The dogs get dropped off between 7 and 8 a.m., and then we start taking cats. If there are cats mixed in that day, cats come a little bit about an hour later.
0: Okay.
1: The cats will recover and go home starting at noon. So it's a quick morning. Then in the afternoon, dogs will start going home about between one and three. It's at the Wynn Sports Complex. For instance, to get a dog under 40 pounds spayed, it's $95. Mm-hmm. And if you want to just get a rabies shot, that's the minimum. By law, we need to do a rabies shot. So it would be $105 to get a dog spayed and a rabies shot. That's, and let's say for a cat, to spay a cat, it would be $70 to get her fixed and $10 for rabies. Of course, you can get a nail trim. You can get some dogs are really itchy, licky. You can get an e-collar, which is like the upside-down lampshade to keep them from licking.
3: Oh, yeah.
2: Oh, is that what that's called?
1: That's an e-collar, Elizabeth collar, yep.
2: I was going to say, yeah, I mean, this, you've got different, you know, the vaccines for the cats, dogs, like you said, not just spay neuter, but even like the heartworm test.
1: Yes, yes. For dogs, you can get a heartworm test. I don't think it's really required on every dog for her to get a heartworm test, but if they're in poor health, we need to do that for sure. But you can get a heartworm test, and you can get the 8-in-1 vaccine, which is parvo, parainfluenza, hepatitis, all those vaccines, combination into one, and then the rabies shot, of course.
0: So this is, it says it's a spay and neuter clinic, but it's much more than that.
1: Yeah, well.
0: Much more than that.
1: Well, you're right. You're right.
0: Of course, you can get the e-collar. And
1: yeah,
0: the,
1: you can get your nails done. Of course, now, we don't do just vaccine or just nail trims. You have to come in for services, of course. Yeah. But I encourage anybody to sign up. Get that cat or that dog done.
0: And who did you say the vet is?
1: Dr. McManus.
0: Okay.
1: She's from the Ozark Spay Neuter in Leslie, Arkansas.
0: Okay.
1: She's Dr. Boone and I brought her to town, gosh, probably 15 years ago or something like that down here. And so she's been here before, and now she's been at the sports complex with a partnership with the City of Wynn. This is be her fourth year. Okay. And then also we're going to bring her back in November. So get ready for that.
0: So what is the connection? I thought I saw somewhere where Marianna Paws are.
1: Yes, our partner is Marion, Paws of Marion. That's a group that Dr. Boone and Dr. Smith worked with closely over the years with spay neuter and heartworm treatment and things like that. And so they're a partner with us to help us to do that. And also I should mention too that if you do make a donation, the Paws of Marion is a 501c3, and so that helps if you if that's something you need to think about on your taxes. But I also want to, I should probably plug too, if it's okay, that when Dr. Boone passed, and of course now recently my father-in-law passed, Dr. Smith, there is a cross-county animal welfare fund that you can make a donation to through the Community Foundation. And what that does is, one of the programs that fund is starting is a TNR program, which is trap, neuter, release, where we set a cat trap in a neighborhood. I was working with some volunteers behind Exxon here in Wynn, and we got that neighborhood cleaned up. We did, you know, probably about 9 cats in that neighborhood, and they don't, because once you spay and neuter a cat, put them back in their territory, they will, especially the boys and the girls, they're not going to let any young teenage punks come in there and get their food bowl. Yeah. They're very territorial.
0: Yeah.
1: So really, if you spay or neuter one, you're kind of beating off the punks that come in there trying to get all the food.
0: They are territorial.
1: Yes, they are. Oh, yeah. They are. And that's the beauty of it is once you spay or neuter a cat, they're going to do their job in their neighborhood, which is great.
0: Yeah.
1: And so, of course, dogs, too. Let's get them done. I do want to reiterate one more time that I'd like to get a campaign going where the community can help us spay 10 dogs at the dog pound.
0: Yeah.
1: And getting a dog spayed is, if you pick up a dog at a shelter and you adopt it and it's already fixed, that's one headache you don't have to worry about. When you bring that dog home from the shelter and you're rehoming it in your house, you don't have to worry about a spay or neuter or a spay cycle or things like that. And it just helps the pound. It helps the more animals that are out there that are spayed and neutered, the better.
0: Yeah.
1: It helps in female dogs. It helps with breast cancer, pyometra, which is like a uterine infection. And in boys, it helps with roaming, behavioral, and it helps with testicular cancer. So there are things that you can prevent just by getting your pet spayed or neutered. And let me tell you something. Nobody wants a female dog or a female cat in heat.
3: Yeah.
1: Well, the cats will crawl up on the ceiling.
3: Yep.
1: And the dogs are just a big, nasty old mess. So, you know, it's just really important to try to get these things done.
0: We had we took in a male cat. We should have gotten him neutered before we took him in the house because he really got after our female cat.
1: Oh, gosh, yes.
0: Yeah, so.
1: Yeah. Mm. It's very important to get that done.
0: Oh, yeah. So we made that mistake.
1: Yeah.
0: Yeah.
1: And once they're altered, male or female, they're such a nicer cat to be around.
0: They are. That's what I was going to say. It settles them down. So.
1: Yeah. It just takes that hormone thing out, and you both can enjoy each other.
0: Yeah.
1: So much better.
0: All right, Kaylee. Anything else?
1: Well, thanks for coming, or thanks for having me.
2: Thank you.
1: It's again, you register by going to the City of Wynn Facebook page or the Animal Control Facebook page here in Wynn. You sign up there. There's a QR code and a link. It's super easy. It takes about 5 minutes to register your pet or cat, dog or cat. You do pay in advance so you can reserve your spot. And get, like I said, there's a menu sitting here of all the things you can get at that clinic.
0: Yep. Sure.
1: So
0: let me ask you. You remember your first pet?
1: Yes. Do you?
0: Oh, yeah.
1: Okay.
0: Oh, yeah. I think everybody does.
1: Oh, yeah.
0: How old was you?
1: I was probably like seven or 8 years old. Yeah. Little dachshund mix called Sissy.
0: Yeah.
1: I love that dog.
0: I've got an old rocking chair that I've had since I was like, you know, mom and dad got it from when I was 2 years old.
1: Yeah.
0: And it's got a wood base. And on that base is teeth marks of our first puppy.
1: Oh, precious.
0: Oh. Yeah.
1: That's sweet. Yeah, Jay Herman and I live in Winnie Bob's house, and she has she had border collies that she trained and did agility with for many years.
0: Yeah.
1: And in the window overlooking where her agility sport equipment is are claw marks in the windowsill.
0: Oh, yeah.
1: So we have lots of legacies.
0: That is so cool.
1: It is fun. Yeah, it is fun. So I encourage everybody to get their pet spayed and neutered.
0: Yeah. All right. And again, that's August 18th, 19th, and 20th, 2 weeks.
1: Yes.
0: Okay. Thanks, Kaylee.
1: Thank you for having me.
2: Thank you.
0: Couldn't tell you were nervous. Not a bit.
4: Happy birthday to you. Happy birthday to you. Happy birthday. Happy birthday. Happy birthday to you.
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2: In Cherry Valley today, there are no birthdays. In Hickory Ridge, happy birthday to Cormus Smith, Evan Patterson, Stacy Vanneman, and Meadow West. 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

0: Alrighty, it is 28 minutes now until 8 o'clock, and we've got another round of guests here, and we're going to talk about the Jody Lawson Memorial Scholarship. We've got Nita and Joanne with us, Joanne Lawson, Nita Hodges. How y'all?
1: Good morning. Thank you.
2: You're great.
0: Good, good. So, it's coming up pretty quick, isn't it?
1: It is. I can't believe it's already that time of year again. Mm-hmm. But we're, you know, we're gearing up, and we're changing things a little bit this year. Instead of having vendors and catfish all day at our church, we're going to try a catfish dinner at the Tech Center. So we've changed locations. We're going to do it at the Bill Thomas Tech Center, where EACC is. And we're going to serve catfish from 4:30 on. And we've got a gospel singing group coming in at that time. And so they will be singing until about 6 or 6:30, and then we're going to have a live auction. So we're kind of excited about this.
0: What day is that?
1: That's September 26th, okay. Saturday. Okay. And it will start about 4 or 4:30.
0: Okay. All right. Who's the gospel people coming in?
1: It's Brian Frames and Consuming Fire. Yeah, they're really good.
0: Oh, yeah. Oh,
1: they
0: yeah.
1: sang last year, and we had so many compliments. They loved it. People just loved to hear them sing.
0: Yeah, Brian, they're pretty good.
1: He's such anointing on his singing.
2: You actually have a little church along with the enjoyment. Yeah. Let me tell you.
0: Not a little church.
1: Not a little.
2: Yeah, they're wonderful.
0: And talk about what the proceeds go for.
1: Okay, it goes to the Jody Lawson Memorial Scholarship, which is a scholarship for youth that are going to Assemblies of God colleges, and they're scattered throughout the United States. And as most people know, whenever you attend a private institution, private college or university, the prices are very, very high. It's very expensive. So every little bit helps. And we want to be able to help the students and provide a little bit of, extra money for them when they go to college. So usually in the spring, we will give the scholarship to a graduating senior. And, you know, if we have enough, we could do it to more than one student. So that's what we're hoping for.
2: Yeah. Yes.
0: Okay. Obviously, Jody was your girl.
1: Yes, she was my daughter.
0: Yeah. Why did you decide to honor her in this way?
1: Well, she was killed in 98, and she was very active in the youth at our church, always there. If something was going on, she was in it. And she was 17. And after she was killed, our pastor came to us the following year, and he said, you know, I really feel like God is leading me in the direction of doing a scholarship in memory of Jody. And he said, how do y'all feel about this? And, of course, Larry and I were all for it. And we said, yes, you know, that we would like to do that and see her honored in this way. And so he just took it from there. And we've had several graduate from Assemblies of God colleges, such as Ben Andrews, and I know a lot of people will know him, and Mallory Johnson, Perry, and Meredith's daughter, and Chelsea Smith.
2: Brian Jarrett.
1: Oh, no, he didn't. This was after.
2: Okay.
1: But and then, of course, our pastor's daughter right now, Rachel, is going on the scholarship. And, you know, we love for people to apply for it, for the students to apply for it. And they have colleges in Florida and in Springfield, Missouri, and Texas, all over.
2: They have 20-plus colleges throughout the United States. Mm-hmm. And I mean, you can get any kind of degree there. Of course, it is gospel-based, you know, Christian-based. But we would love to see future leaders continue to be successful. And this is a way to help in spread the gospel of Jesus Christ.
0: Now, this is not confined to one area of study, is it?
1: No. No, just as long as it's an Assemblies of God college, they're eligible to apply.
0: Okay. That's good. And why did you decide to change?
1: Well, we just thought we would try something different this year. And the Tech Center is so much easier to find than our church. And there's more room. And we thought, well, we would try a live auction. So we have gotten a lot of, well, a lot of donations that are, you know, some really neat things to auction off. Can I tell you about some of them?
0: Sure.
1: Okay. And a lot of people will remember John Duncan. He grew up here, and he is a guide on fishing tours. He does that called Yo-Yo Guide Service.
2: Mm-hmm. And Yo-Yo's Expedition.
1: Yeah.
2: Fishing Expedition.
1: And I've been on that myself. I've used him before for my grandson. He and I would go to Arkadelphia, and we would do a fishing trip. And it was always so successful, and it was for crappie. Oh, my goodness. And I had never eaten crappie until a few years ago. That is the best fish I have ever eaten. And John knew exactly where to go, of course, because he's the guide. But he has donated a fishing trip for two. So we're really looking forward to that.
2: It's at DeGray Lake.
1: Yeah.
2: There in Arkadelphia. And it's out of one of the marinas there, one of the nice marinas. He has the latest equipment. He can put you on the fish, let me tell you. So that is one thing that we have.
0: Yeah. What else?
2: Oh, we have quite a few things. Of course, we have oil changes. Everybody needs your oil changed in your vehicle. We have some European skull mounts. We'll have two of those that we will be auctioning off as well.
0: You'll have the skulls there.
2: No. And they are for deer. I have to make sure I specify. They are for deer. We also have, let's see, Joanne, what all do we have here?
1: We're
2: going to have baked goods.
1: Yes.
2: We're going to have homemade breads. Oh, this is wonderful. We just got word that we're going to have a handmade quilt for auction by Pam Shirley. Everyone who knows Pam knows she does exquisite work. We have a full service for an air conditioner / heater by Advantage Air. They generously donated that as well. Have to mention the Roundup. We have several places. We had one person donate, I think it's 5 gallons of Roundup.
0: Yeah.
2: I mean, it is amazing the things that we have. We have, of course, socket sets, haircuts, booster tables. We have a pressure washer. Let me find some of these other things that we have on here. And this is just the beginning. We have manicures.
1: Yes.
2: We have zippered totes, cargo organizers.
1: So if you have something you want to donate, love to have it.
2: Absolutely.
1: And you can contact Nita or myself at our church, First Assembly of God. If you want to call them and they can get in touch with us, they can give you our phone numbers.
0: Okay.
2: Or we can tell you. Of course, we're easy to get a hold of. Yeah. Most people know us.
0: Tell us your phone number.
2: My phone number is 870-362-0581. Okay. Or they can email me at NitaBug52@gmail.com. That's what my grandchildren call me.
0: Oh, really?
2: So it's Nita Bug.
0: I was going to ask you that.
2: That's where it comes from. And I was called Bug as a kid.
0: Okay.
2: So,
1: And my number is 870-270-7170. And my email is Lawson's Jojo, which is what my grandson calls me, and my great-grands call me that. But Lawson's Jojo @gmail.com.
0: Okay. All right. Did you got something else?
2: Yes. I would like to mention our wonderful, generous sponsors that make this possible. We have, again, several anonymous sponsors, which we greatly appreciate. But, of course, Becky and Tim Fisher of County Line Irrigation always support us. Wonderful, generous people.
0: They are.
2: Tad Scarborough, Joanne's nephew, he is wonderful to support us as well. Farm Credit Miss South has decided this year that they would help. 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Wynn Apothecary, Stacy and Jean there. 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Greatly appreciate him. Matthew's Ridgeview Farms as well. And We have two or three others that are talking to us about it. Yeah. So we just want to mention these wonderful businesses, encourage people, buy locally. I mean, that's how we keep things going. And I just want to thank the people of this community. The generosity, I've not been told no one time when I've gone into anywhere and said, would you offer an item for auction or would you give a donation for this? People are so generous and it just makes such a world of difference. We will never know what lives this touches until we get to heaven and we see the result of that.
0: Exactly. Do I understand you say this is a live auction?
1: Yes. It is, yes.
2: Yeah. Philip Witcher is going to be doing that for us.
1: Good. Yeah, I think that's going to be a lot of fun. And, you know, just come and listen to the gospel singing and get you a fish plate and then stay for the auction.
2: Absolutely.
1: I think it's going to be so enjoyable.
2: Oh, we're going to have a raffle, too. We're kind of keeping that under wraps, what we're going to raffle. But we will be selling tickets to that in the near future. And also, that will be drawn at the end of the auction. Okay. So we're very, very excited about that. You will have to be present to win. And this is not a small item. We're very excited about it. So we're looking forward to that. But we plan on having all of the auction items on display so that people can see as they come in. So,
0: That's cool.
2: Walk around, look, see what you can bid on. Yeah. We have gift cards to everywhere in the world, it seems.
1: Yes, we do.
2: We even have a grocery discard. I mean, who doesn't need groceries? Yeah,
0: that's right.
2: And it's a very nice one. It's a very nice one. But we're very excited about this.
0: And that's September 26th.
2: Yes. September 26th. Mm-hmm. We're going to make a day of it, yeah.
3: And it starts at 4.
2: 4:30.
3: Oh, 4:30. Yeah, the catfish is 4:30. I've got the singing 6 to 6:30. Is the auction
2: No.
3: Okay. Okay, I got you.
2: Brian Frames and Consuming Fire will be singing from 4:30 until 6 or so, 6:30. The auction will start immediately after that.
0: Okay.
2: We're very excited. We think it's just going to be a fun-filled, enjoyable evening. And even if you don't bid, come, be a part of it. Make this successful. And it is free admission.
0: Yeah.
2: The fish plates, we will be selling tickets in advance. There's multiple people, so don't be surprised if you're not approached about that.
0: How much are they?
1: $15.
2: They're $15 plate.
1: You can get them at the door also.
0: Okay.
1: And we're going to have homemade hush puppies now. I want to mention that.
2: Oh,
1: they
2: Esther,
1: are so good.
2: Esther Wilson makes the homemade hush puppies. They are amazing.
1: They are the best.
2: She's made those for us the last several years.
1: Yeah.
0: So who's cooking the fish?
1: Well, it'll be James Wilson and Pud Holland helped last year, and probably Don Nelson. He's from Forest City, but we have people from all over that come to
2: help.
1: And we so appreciate it because we could not do it by herself.
0: Yep. All right. Anything else? We left anything off?
2: Y'all come.
1: Yes. No. That's it.
0: All right. Thank y'all.
2: Thank you so much.
3: Y'all have a great day.
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0: Dottie, that is Loretta's little sister, Crystal Gale, there. Don't it make my brown eyes blue?
1: That's a good one.
0: Yep.
1: I like that.
0: Yeah.
1: Good stuff for that. And that's plenty of time, September 26th. But, you know, I got to get those catfish dinners in my head. I can't stop thinking about it.
0: Yeah, they're going to have to go make me a plate of catfish now.
1: I'll tell you this, though. With the pets being spayed and neutered.
0: Mm-hmm.
1: Now, of course, the biggest advocate for that was Bob Barker.
0: Right.
1: Growing up and even working at the TV station, every time the Price is Right ended, make sure you get your pet spayed and neutered.
0: Okay.
1: Drew Carey took that tradition over.
0: Okay.
1: And I've known to do that, but until this morning, she gave us those numbers about how what one cat could theoretically
0: reproduce.
1: That.
0: Wow.
1: I didn't know it was that much of a life cycle, but that's definitely, I can see why you need to stress to keep those pets spayed and neutered.
0: Yeah.
1: But they do offer their shots, and you can get them nails, clip collars, all that good stuff. And that's going to be August 18th to 20th.
2: Yeah, that's 2 weeks.
1: 2 weeks.
2: 2 weeks.
1: That's going to be at the Swin Sports Complex, then the Jody Lawson Memorial Scholarship. September 26th, but it's at the Tech Center this year.
0: Yeah.
1: Very good.
0: Yeah. Be good fall-like weather then.
1: Mm-hmm.
0: Football, be going on.
1: Well, the main – now, I know this – how many, 40 years commentating, the first game of the year. It seems like last year, I don't know if it was the temperature, whatever it was, but it seems like there was a lot more cramps and heat fatigue or whatever.
0: Yeah,
1: is that specific or was it more noticeable last year?
0: Oh,
1: the past 4 years, I've just seen it seemed like last year was a lot.
0: I don't know. Honestly, I don't know.
1: Well, that's a good point.
0: You know how many times I've slept since then? More than once.
1: More than once. Wait, that's a good way to put it, too, because some people wondering, why are you going to make all the games? You're like, let's do them on the radio.
0: Yeah,
1: stay
0: yeah,
1: at home, relax.
0: Yeah, yeah.
1: Do you ever miss it, though? Any of the trips, at least? Do you miss more, at least the riding up there with somebody, riding back, joking, or just any of the games?
0: I don't miss it because I just can't do it anymore.
1: Well, yeah, I don't hate it. It's that long.
0: Yeah.
1: That's kind of, especially.
0: It got to where it was really a struggle for me to get the equipment up and all that kind of stuff.
1: And that old press box, even the stairs for me.
0: Used to, Chase, I would go and set up, and I'd go down on the field and talk to the coaches and even the other coaches and the other team.
1: Yeah.
0: Got to get real good friends with some of the opposing coaches.
1: True.
0: And but it got to where once I got the equipment up and set up, I didn't go back down.
1: Yeah, I got you, because it's burdens and all that stuff.
0: Well, no, it was just hard for me to walk.
1: Even the steps of the old press box, they were big.
0: Yeah.
1: But before, I guess any times, I guess let's cut it off mid-90s, before cell phones are really a thing, and GPS and all these smartphones, were there any on the road? Did you ever get lost or take a wrong turn?
0: Lost?
1: At least sit back. Were you ever late for a game, Lindell?
0: Because I was never late for a game. But the reason why I was never late for a game, Chase, is that sometimes I'd leave as early as 3:30 and 4. My goal was always to be at the stadium an hour before we went on the air. No matter what.
1: That's good mentality.
0: Because you never knew what you're going to run into.
1: Yeah, setting up that board. Yeah, you're right on that.
0: Yeah, you just never knew. So that was always my goal.
1: But that's good. You're ready for anything.
0: Yeah.
1: That's the way to do it.
0: And we'd faced, faced a lot of stuff.
1: I was just wondering, just the fact that did you have, because before, hopefully kids can actually read road maps these days without the Google Maps or anything. But I was just wondering, because back then, did you ever have to just stop at a gas station, ask for directions?
0: No. As coaches, it's been there before.
1: Oh, yeah, there you go. You got the hotline right there.
0: Yeah. Yep.
1: Yeah,
0: sure
1: I could.
0: I don't know. I guess the furthest I'd been is Junction City, obviously, because it's way down there, almost Louisiana. Although Alma and Greenwood are not around a block. I was always fearful that I either left something at the station or left something in the booth after I left on them long trips.
1: Definitely.
0: Because if you forget something, you're just,
1: It's just wild to think that, Lindell.
0: Yeah. All right. We need to take a break.
1: We do?
0: Yeah,
1: we do. Goodness, it's almost 8 o'clock.
0: Yeah.
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0: Orson. Oh.
1: Who was Headland?
2: That was Bobby Bear. Never heard it. Quitlock. I've got the will if you've got the toe. I've never quite heard it. But like that. I don't think that's in the Bible. Might be.
1: But I don't know what drop kicking.
2: Yeah.
1: I like it, though.
2: Bobby Bear.
1: I got to remember that one.
2: Yep.
1: Start right off the bat. Drop kick.
2: Yep.
1: Well, Linda, you remember the show Alf, don't you?
2: Oh, yeah.
1: Paul Fusco. He's the creator of Alf.
2: What's his name?
1: Paul Fusco. Now, listen, Lionel, this is the thing. Because you think Alf was one of those shows about the puppet and alien life form, that it was a show that got canceled.
2: Really?
1: Well, no, here's the thing. It didn't get canceled.
2: I got dropped, kicked through the goalpost.
1: No, this is a real, let me just explain this to you, Lionel. It's not as good as drop kicking to the field. But the creator insisted that Alf was a real character, like not a puppet. Mm-hmm. He was an actual star. So the cast had to refer to him as a real person.
2: Right.
1: That made the cast go pretty much insane. That's why a lot of them were disgruntled by season 5. Mm-hmm. And it kind of just cut off. It had 2 animated series. But the main reason was, Lindell, Alf was popular. They had appearances to go on other shows, you know, maybe a guest spot or something. But this guy was so insistent that Alf was a real thing. None of that stuff ever happened. Mm-hmm. Because if he went to say if he was going to be guest starring on 227, you know, the sets had to be specific to hold the Alf puppet and move around.
2: Right.
1: I always found it curious because he was trying to maintain that illusion that it was real and that he missed so many opportunities because they couldn't accommodate from keeping the illusion that Alf, of all things, little Alf, was a real thing.
2: Was he ever on Johnny Carson?
1: I don't think he was that good. I think I saw him spoof Karnak one time, you know, with the... holding the letter to the hit. But I just thought that was interesting because it didn't get canceled because it was unpopular. It got canceled because the creator kind of went on.
2: You mean to tell me that Miss Peggy is not a real person?
1: I can't confirm or deny Miss Piggy. Oh, no, but Kermit
2: the Cookie Monster.
1: Well, no, this is it. Don't you ever compare my puppets and Muppets to Al. But apparently Jim Henson was a fan of Al.
2: Yeah.
1: But I just thought that was one of the... some of those classic TV
2: Miss Piggy
1: shows.
2: And the Cookie Monster, they're real life.
1: Hey, I mean, yeah. I mean, you never been to Sesame Street?
2: Yeah. Well, more than once.
1: I think it was the Electric Company. I think that's where Morgan Freeman got his start. Yeah. One of his earlier appearances on one of those shows.
2: He used to have the Electric Company before or after Sesame Street. You know, it was one after the other back in the 70s.
1: Yeah, I was going to say that was like late 70s.
2: Yeah,
1: I can't recall that.
2: Yeah.
1: Can't confirm or to deny it, but definitely I can tell you one thing. I wasn't watching Alf.
2: I did not watch

0: Have you? Do you watch much TV now? Episodic, I guess.
1: No, I don't.
0: I need to check.
1: I'm getting to where, believe it or not, this is me talking. Mm-hmm. I'm kind of enjoying the streaming.
0: Are you?
1: Yeah.
0: I knew you were. Once you get just the ease of it. And the,
1: yeah.
0: Yeah, I'm trying there.
1: You can find about anything you want to watch.
0: Yeah. But then that makes the scene even worse. You can't find nothing to watch.
1: So I'm in the middle of all the Sesame Seas. Sesame Street. Started at episode one. I'm at episode 100.
0: Here, see if we're still seeing it.
1: Alpha's next. It's 8 o'clock.
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3: The uncontained Spokane, Washington wildfires have forced nearly 65,000 people from their homes and destroyed some 700 buildings. Mark Mayfield with an update.
4: While no deaths have been reported yet, the fires are moving fast into residential neighborhoods where they pose a new, unprecedented risk. Spokane is the state's second largest city, and strong winds are pushing the fires so quickly that entire neighborhoods are charred to chimneys. More than 450,000 acres has burned so far in Washington state this summer, and one person has been arrested for arson in connection with the ongoing blazes. The three fires burning simultaneously have also strained firefighting resources. I'm Mark Mayfield.
3: A Spokane, Washington man is under arrest, accused of sparking the largest of three wildfires that have destroyed those structures, displacing thousands of people. Evacuee Joe Wilson says it's upsetting to learn authorities think the Old Trails fire was deliberately set.
5: A teacher that I work with right behind my house lost everything that he had, including his pets, and like to know that that all could have been avoided is heartbreaking, man.
3: The Spokane County Sheriff says Aaron Farinacci was taken into custody without incident after a judge approved a warrant alleging first-degree arson. President Trump says ExxonMobil and Chevron are making too much money. Speaking in the Oval Office Monday, Trump, who called himself a big free enterprise guy, said the country's two largest oil companies are taking in too much money based on a shortage.
6: When you look at one company where they made 12 times what they made the year before, they got to give some of that back to the public, and they better cut the retail price, the consumer price.
3: The oil industry argues current profits are based on global supply and demand. 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The cash option is $342 million. I'm Michael Kastner.
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3: The first deaths linked to the cyclosporiasis outbreak are now being reported in Michigan. Dr. William Schaffner of the Vanderbilt University School of Medicine says it's rare for the severe stomach illness to become fatal.
8: Most at risk are people at the extremes of age, the very old, the very young, and people with chronic underlying medical conditions.
3: State officials say the two people who died after contracting the illness had significant underlying health conditions that may have been impacted by the cyclosporiasis and dehydration. The 2027 Met Gala theme has been announced, and it's not without controversy. In New York, Natalie Migliore.
9: The theme for fashion's biggest night out is John Galliano Horizons. This marks only the third time a living designer is the focus of the exhibit that welcomes hundreds of high-profile attendees. The decision has stirred a lot of controversy after Galliano was tied to a string of racist and anti-Semitic incidents over a decade ago. But chief organizer Anna Wintour says the exhibition won't shy away from any of the darkness in John's past, adding it's part of what has shaped him. The hosts for the iconic fundraising event that takes place at Manhattan's Metropolitan Museum of Art have yet to be announced.
3: At least 12 people are in the hospital after being injured in a subway fire in Lower Manhattan. Assistant Fire Chief Tom Correo says heavy smoke could be seen coming out of the Astor Place train station around 2:30 this morning.
10: Seemed to have a little bit of a stubborn fire in one particular filter bay. This is a train that actually cleans the tracks. We think that might have possibly been one of the areas where, you know, the ignition occurred.
3: More on our top story, even as thousands have been ordered to evacuate parts of Spokane, Washington and the surrounding area amid raging wildfires, crews are still working to keep the lights on where they can. PowerOutage.us reports that more than 2,700 customers are without power in Spokane County. I'm Michael Kastner.
1: It is now 5 minutes after 8 o'clock, and it is time now for a look at some local and regional news. The Arkansas State Police is investigating a weekend shooting in Cotton Plant after three people were shot. One of those died from wounds sustained in the shooting Saturday. The victim was identified by the Arkansas State Police. It's 20-year-old O'Mary Chapel. The other two victims are recovering in a hospital. They've been identified as 40-year-old Talisha Chapel and 2-year-old Anisha Atkins. They are now patients at the Med in Memphis. No arrests have been made in the shooting, which remains under investigation by the Arkansas State Police. The Woodruff County Sheriff's Department responded to the shooting late Saturday and then turned over the investigation to the ASP. The St. Francis County Sheriff's Department and the Arkansas State Police are investigating what caused and when was the death of the person whose remains were found on private property in the Hughes area Sunday night. The remains have not been positively identified, and officials are withholding the identity of the deceased pending confirmation and notification of family. St. Francis County Sheriff Bobby May says the remains were sent to the Arkansas State Crime Lab yesterday, where forensic specialists will work to establish an identity, cause, and time of death. May says that for now, no foul play is suspected, but he says that could change pending the outcome from the Arkansas State Medical Examiner's Office. The Cross County Sheriff's Department took three people into custody on drug-related charges after executing a search warrant at a residence in Hickory Ridge. 48-year-old Minnie Strickland, 30-year-old Austin Carey, and 29-year-old Kristen Carey were booked into the Cross County Detention Center in Wynn. At around 6 o'clock yesterday, all three are charged with possession of a controlled substance and schedule 1 or 2, meth or cocaine, greater than 2 grams and less than 10 grams, and also possession of drug paraphernalia. First day of school for Wynn is Thursday, and with the new kindergarten wing now ready, the traffic flow is changing around the Wynn Primary School. Wynn Superintendent Dr. Kenneth Moore comments about that.
11: We do have three lanes coming into the kindergarten side of that building now. So the very far inside north lane will be kindergarten. We will have an SRO station down there to help that flow and interchange of traffic. We'll have a crosswalk off of the entrance across those lanes for kindergarten parents who want to bring their kids, walk them, you know, like we've always done, but they'll come by the intermediate playground and cross right in front of that building. And then that traffic will merge back in, and one of the things that, you know, there's little things sometimes you don't know how much it means to people. Well, I've had more people say they're excited that when you drop in the car rider line now, it'll be kindergarten, then first grade, then second grade, and then third grade. If you've been there before, it used to be first grade, second grade, kindergarten. So it's in, I guess, numerical order now. So that's made some people happy.
1: Dr. Moore says that with the kindergarten wing housing kindergartners, the primary school will be a 1 to 3rd grade school, with 4th to 6th graders attending the Wynn Intermediate School and 7th to 9th graders heading to the junior high. Superintendent Moore says the junior high has assigned some parking to those 9th graders who drive to school. They are their parents. Should contact Principal Josh Wingo to make arrangements for assigned parking.
11: Those who qualify as ninth graders that can drive, he will have some spots numbered and assigned spots for them, but that has to go through him. They have an approval process and everything. So if any parents are have their kids have a hardship, just make sure they get in touch with the junior high.
1: Temporary high school campus will be a 10th to 12th grade campus this year. It should be the last school year at the temporary campus. Dr. Moore says it does not appear the new high school will be done in time for classes next spring.
11: We are doing our best to try to let the seniors have some things over there. It doesn't look like we're going to transition the whole school over, even if it's May. The issue of that, and I understand, is we're in the middle of testing. And that is a absolute nightmare to try to move any grade, staff, everybody over there right in the middle of the test. And you know how it's going to be. You're always going to have hiccups when you first move into a new building. As the doors open more, close, there's just things that happen. So we are looking at how we can possibly, you know, do maybe the athletic banquet or do the awards ceremony or the scholarship banquet or, you know, different things over there if they have pieces of that construction done so those kids can at least be on it.
1: Moore says that, sadly, if that does indeed occur, the class of 2027 would have spent their entire high school experience on the temporary campus. The Cross County School District has opened nominations for its 2026 Hall of Distinction. The nomination deadline is August 31st. The Hall of Distinction was founded in 2023 to honor the accomplishments of Cross County graduates who have made a lasting impact in their careers, communities, and the world beyond the Cross County School District. Hall of Distinction preserves and celebrates the history of Cross County High School while also inspiring current and future Thunderbirds by sharing the stories of alumni who exemplify success, leadership, and service. Nominees must be a graduate of Cross County High School, have graduated at least 10 years prior to nomination, and demonstrate significant accomplishments in one or of more than the following categories, and those are public service, career success, cultural enrichment or athletic achievement, contributions to the district, and heroism. More information is available on the Cross County School District's website, www.crosscountyschools.com. Well, it is official now. There are three candidates for Wynn Mayor. Jeremy Bradshaw did file his petition for election yesterday with the Cross County Clerk's Office. And he will be a candidate for that position, now held by Jennifer Hobbs, who has filed for re-election. The other candidate is DeAndrea Warren. All of the city positions now have candidates filed. Those include Kevin Watts for city attorney, Emily Watts for city clerk, and Peg Hess for city treasurer. And all the wards, position one in each of the wards now have candidates, four with incumbents, one with a new candidate filing for Ward 1 position. One is Billy Fowler, an incumbent. Filing for Ward 2, position 1 incumbent Lester D. Miller. Alicia Morris has filed for Ward 3, position 1. That's the seat currently held by Buck Morris. Ward 4, position 1, Stevie Nelson. And Ward 5, position 1, it's Tyler Waymire. There are three candidates for the office of mayor in Parkin. Incumbent Carolyn Slaughter faces challenges from Sandra Lately and from Prague Shin Griffin. Ethel Little has filed for city clerk. Three city council positions have candidates. City council Ward 1 position 2, Sari Wooten Gillian and Justin Hopkins Sr. Parkin City Council Ward 2 position 2, Vermarsha Stewart. Parkin City Council Ward 3 position 2, Diane Patterson, Jimmy Robinson Sr., now Tammy White. Three candidates there. Ricky Lace has filed for Cherry Valley City Council Ward 1 position 2. Bradley Phillips has filed for City Council Ward 2 position 1. And William White has filed for Cherry Valley City Council Ward 2 position 2. Still no one to file for the office of mayor. Dennis Stevens is not expected to seek re-election. Tillman Kennan has also announced that he will not be seeking re-election for Hickory Ridge. Mayor Joshua Barker has filed for that position. And filing for Hickory Ridge City Council Ward 3 position 2 is Tanya Smith. The deadline to officially file and turn in your petition is noon tomorrow. The Cherry Fest Committee will hold its annual Miss Cherry Fest pageant. That's coming up this Saturday at Cross County High School. The pageant begins at 2:30 with registration at 1:30. Contestants will walk in a triangle-shaped pattern on stage. The stage will be available for a quick run-through so all contestants can feel comfortable and confident before the pageant begins. People's Choice voting is now open with one vote equals $1. The People's Choice Award winners will be announced and awarded at the end of the pageant. Jason Curie, the teaching pastor at Rock Creek in Little Rock, will be the speaker at next week's Win Fumble Club's preseason football banquet. That banquet is a week from Thursday, August 13th. At the Bill Thomas Tech Center, the banquet is the Fumble Club's major fundraiser of the year. Individual tickets are $10. Sponsorships are available. The money will be used to support players through pre-game and post-game meals, equipment, team needs, and special requests throughout the season. Curry is a native of Little Rock and has served on staffs in Jackson, Tennessee, Tuscaloosa, Alabama, and at Bellevue Baptist in Memphis. Checks should be made payable to the Win Fumble Club. All donations are tax deductible. For information, contact Amanda Fuller at 870-208-3357, Glenn Fuller at 870-208-3359, or Pete Morey, 870-588-5895. Sunny with a high temperature in the upper 80s today. Clear tonight, a low temperature in the upper 60s. And in tomorrow, mostly sunny and 92. 86 the high yesterday, 67 the overnight low. And right now, 74 degrees is the current temperature. It's 16 minutes after 8 o'clock.
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0: Satchmo. Louis Armstrong, born on this date in 1901.
1: 1901.
0: He'll be 125 today.
1: Oof.
0: Man, you'd have to...
1: Where's he from?
0: He's from New Orleans.
1: New Orleans, okay, I got you.
0: Yeah, Louisiana.
1: That's a timeless one right there.
0: Yep. Oh, Satchmo.
1: What was, let's see,
0: that can go?
1: No, I'm trying to go back to the songs we referenced today. Oh. The, was it something Bear, William Bear, Bill Bear?
0: Bobby Bear.
1: Bobby Bear, dropping drop kicks to Jesus through the field goal.
0: Yeah. He also did this.
1: I got to look that one.
0: He also, let's see.
1: Real quick before I lose it. Little, I was going to ask you, because earlier, before that, we were talking about the song that was pretty much the origin of country.
0: Mm-hmm.
1: Or one of the earlier parts. It was T for Texas, T
0: yeah,
1: for Tennessee.
0: Jimmy Rogers.
1: Jimmy Rogers. Okay, let me write that one down. Yeah. I got to look up Jimmy Rogers and Bobby Bear.
0: Well, here, let me show you something. And I'm not going to play these all because they're about 10 minutes each.
1: Just a little sample.
0: All right.
1: Mm-hmm.
0: Thank you. Thank you very much. Yeah. We got a couple of wild ones here. All right. This is Bobby Bear. Okay.

0: Ja.
1: Han var ju så omtydlig.

0: you're a pussycat. And a hush fell on the crowd. I said, let's you and me go outside and see who's a winner.
1: A couple of Bobby Bear numbers and the winner. He did some of those.
2: Now, he wasn't... I mean, they sound like comedy songs. What I'm trying to say is, not like Ray Stevens.
1: Yeah,
2: he's got some pretty good ones.
1: Let's see. Those are here's Bobby Bear.
2: Okay.
0: On 500 miles.
1: That's a classic. Same guy.
2: I'd be lying if I were saying you vaguely remember.
0: Teardrops fell.
1: And then you got this one. Same guy. They're those stupid songs.

0: So there you go.
1: This is Bobby Bear, too.
0: Yep. So he did the whole spectrum.
1: I was going to say that. I don't like that.
0: For years and years and years, he owned a club there in Nashville.
1: Really?
0: Everybody went to. Yeah.
1: Nice.
0: Yeah. All right, we need to take a break.
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0: So, Chase, I don't understand why we are working today or why anybody is working today. It's National Chocolate Chip Cookie Day. And people are working.
1: They had to shut down the highway.
0: I mean, really?
1: I wanted to talk that. We had a good show, good guest coming in, so we got sidetracked. But, yes, National Chocolate Chip Cookie Day. What I was going to ask you, Lyndall, I know you like the chocolate.
0: Uh-huh.
1: Now, with the chocolate chip cookies, do you like the hard kind? Are you like the fresh home-baked soft, or do you eat the cookie dough?
0: Oh, I eat the cookie dough. Oh, yeah. But I like...
1: like it all.
0: I mean, you know, how do I answer that?
1: That's a good point.
0: You know how I answer that?
1: Okay.
0: With my mouth full.
1: I wanted to see some more. But yeah, I'm sure they've got all kinds of variations, but just a good, soft chocolate chip cookie, fresh, tough to beat.
0: Yep. All right. Well, you're going to take a break.
1: Let's go.
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0: It's 8:30. A couple of announcements. A farmer's market on the move coming up this Saturday. The nighttime farmer's market will be held from 6 p.m. to 8 p.m. on the lawn of the Cross County Courthouse. And a new member meet and greet will be held at the Cross County Junior Auxiliary Sunday. It will be held from 2 p.m. to 4 p.m., and that's going to be at Camp Calvary. Johnny Cash was number one on the U.S. chart with At St. Quentin, a recording of a live concert given to the inmates at St. Quentin State Prison. That was on this date in 1969. The album was nominated for a number of Grammy Awards, including Album of the Year and won Best Male Country Vocal Performance for A Boy Named Sue.
1: Well, my daddy left home when I was three, and he didn't leave much to Ma and me. Just this old guitar and an empty bottle of booze. Now, I don't blame him because he run and hid, but the meanest thing that he ever did was before he left, he went and named me Sue. Well, he must have thought that it was quite a joke, and it got a lot of laughs from lots of folks. Seems I had to fight my whole life through. Some gal would giggle and I'd get red, and some guy'd laugh and I'd bust his head. I'll tell you, life ain't easy for a boy named Sue. Well, I grew up quick and I grew up mean. My fists got hard, my wits got keen. Roamed from town to town to hide my shame. But I made me a vow to the moon and stars, I'd search the honky-tonks and bars and kill that man that gave me that awful name. Well, it was Gatlinburg in mid-July, and I'd just hit town and my throat was dry. I thought I'd stop and have myself a brew at an old saloon on a street of mud. There at a table dealing stud sat the dirty mangy dog that named me Sue. Well, I knew that snake was my own sweet dad from a worn-out picture that my mother'd had. And I knew that scar on his cheek and his evil eye. He was big and bent and gray and old. And I looked at him and my blood ran cold. And I said, my name is Sue. How do you?

0: down, but to my surprise, come up with a knife and cut off a piece of my ear. But I busted a chair right across his teeth, and we crashed through the wall and into the street, kicking and a gouging in the mud and the blood and the beer. I tell you, I've fought tougher men, but I really can't remember when. He kicked like a mule and he bit like a crocodile. I heard him laugh and then I heard him cuss, and he went for his gun and I pulled mine first. He stood there looking at me and I saw him smile. He said, son, this world is rough, and if a man's gonna make it, he's gotta be tough. And I know I wouldn't be there to help you along. So I give you that name and I said goodbye. I knew you'd have to get tough or die. And it's that name that helped to make you strong. Yeah. He said, now you just fought one hell of a fight, and I know you hate me and you got the right to kill me now, and I wouldn't blame you if you do. But you ought to thank me before I die for the gravel in your guts and the spit in your eye, cause I'm the that named you Sue. I got all choked up and I threw down my gun, called him a paw and he called me a son, and I come away with a different point of view. And I think about him now and then, every time I try and every time I win. And if I ever have a son, I think I'm gonna name him Bill or George, anything but Sue. I still ain't that man.
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2: Here is this hour's headlines from the Arkansas Now Newsroom. Governor Sarah Huckabee Sanders has named Cave City Elementary 5th grade English language arts teacher Carly Qualls as August's Face of Arkansas. The monthly honor recognizes Arkansans who make a difference in their communities. Her portrait, along with a written profile and short video, will be displayed at the entrance to the governor's office in the state capitol. A Baxter County man has won $300,000 playing the Arkansas Scholarship Lottery. Officials say Algerdis K. bought the winning Extreme Money Scratch-Off ticket at 24-Hour Fuel in Mountain Home. A new exhibit at Johnny Cash's boyhood home in Dice uses the singer's music to explore American history as the nation celebrates its 250th anniversary. The exhibit opened on Monday and runs through March 3rd. From the Arkansas Now Newsroom, I'm Kelly Conley.
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9: It is now 22 minutes until 9 o'clock. Should be a sunny day today, high in the upper 80s. Clear tonight, 68 degrees. Sunny and 92 tomorrow, 86. The high yesterday, 67. The overnight low sunshine now, 76 degrees.

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6: 10 minutes until 9 o'clock. The weather forecast calling for a sunny day today, upper 80s. Clear tonight, 68 degrees. Sunny tomorrow, 92. Sunny and 92 Thursday. Friday, mostly sunny. A slight chance for rain at 92. Same for Saturday and Sunday. Could see a heat index up to 105 on Sunday. 86 the high yesterday. 67 the overnight low. 77's the temperature now.

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1: President Trump says he looks forward to Todd Blanche being confirmed as the next attorney general. Trump's pick to head the DOJ was stalled by two Republican senators who wanted Blanche to issue a formal order terminating the so-called anti-weaponization fund.
2: He's going to do a great job. Everybody knows it. And I understand there's been a sign-off, but I don't know what they agreed. I think Todd Blanche agreed to reconfirm things that he's already said.
1: That was done on Sunday, and Trump told reporters on Monday he's not aware of the deal specifics, but Blanche will be a great AG, according to the president. The $1.8 billion fund would have been used to compensate January 6 defendants and others who say they were targeted by the Justice Department. Savannah Guthrie is renewing her plea for answers 6 months after the disappearance of her mother, Nancy Guthrie, from her southern Arizona home. Liz Kreutz reports the Today Show host has posted a new message on social media.
3: Savannah, again, turning to the public. Someone recognizes the writing in the ransom demand notes. Someone has noticed something different, strange, troubling, or just unusual, perhaps with someone they deeply love. Perhaps they are afraid to come forward. Perhaps they are conflicted.
1: Amazon continues to rise after its market value topped $3 trillion for the first time. Tammy Trujillo with more.
4: Shares hit a record high on Monday, rising about 4% after the company reported its second quarter earnings, fueled by a major growth in its cloud computing business and increasing demand for artificial intelligence services. Amazon Web Services brought in more than $42 billion in revenue, beating Wall Street expectations and highlighting the continued AI boom across the tech industry.
1: More on our top story, the Spokane fires. More than 450,000 acres have been burned so far in Washington state this summer. One person has been arrested for arson in connection with the ongoing blazes. I'm Michael Kastner.
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7: Here is this hour's headlines from the Arkansas Now newsroom. A permanent memorial now stands outside the Mad Butcher grocery store in Fordyce, where four people were killed in a mass shooting in June 2024. The heart-shaped monument honors victims Callie Weems, Roy Sturgis, Shirley K. Taylor, and Ellen Schramm, and reads, "They will always be remembered." Arkansas State Police are assisting the Woodruff County Sheriff's Office in investigating a deadly shooting that happened Saturday in Cotton Plant. Authorities say 20-year-old Omari Chappell died after the shooting, while a 40-year-old remains in stable condition and a 22-year-old is in critical condition. The investigation remains ongoing. The Arkansas Department of Health says cyclosporiasis cases continue to climb. The state reported 173 cases on Monday, up 41% from 123 cases on Friday. From the Arkansas Now newsroom, I'm Kelly Conley.
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12: It is 10 minutes after 9 o'clock, 78 degrees and sunny. Look for a high of 88 degrees today, primarily sunny skies. Clear tonight, 68 degrees, and then sunny and 92 for tomorrow. 86 the high yesterday, 67 the overnight low, and 77 is the temperature now.

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4: 28 minutes after 9 o'clock, local news is coming up at 10 this morning. Sunny with a high of 88 degrees today, mostly clear tonight, 68 degrees. Sunny, 92 for tomorrow, sunny and 92 on Thursday. Sunny with a slight chance for rain and 92 on Friday, Saturday, and Sunday. Sunday could see a heat index reading of around 105. 86 the high yesterday, 67 the overnight low, sunshine and 79 degrees now.

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2: Rice prices up early, other crops falling. Good morning, I'm Scotty Woodson on the EAB Ag Network with your EAB opening market report. September corn at 446 and a quarter, down 3, with December corn at 469, down 3.5. August soybeans 1155, down 13.75. September soybeans 1160 and a quarter, down 13.5. September wheat at 640 and 3/4, down 10.25, with December wheat at 659, down 10.25. October cotton at 8050, down 85. December cotton at 8166, down 91. September rice, 14.25.5, up 8. November rice at 14.68, up 7.5. Moving on to livestock now. August live cattle, 231.02.5, down 7.5. October live cattle, 226.35, down 37.5. August feeder cattle, 348.22.5, up 40. September feeder cattle, 343.25, up 70. August lane hogs at 97.77.5, up 25. With October hogs at 84.02.5, up 35. That's your EAB opening market report, and I'm Scotty Woodson. Have a great day.
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11: Weather forecast calling for a sunny day today, 88 degrees, mostly clear tonight, 68 degrees, and then sunny and 92 for tomorrow. Sunny on Thursday, 92. Sunny on Friday, 92. Slight chance for rain Friday and Saturday. There's a 30% chance for rain and 92 degrees. Could see a heat index up to 105 on Sunday. 86 the high yesterday, 67 the overnight low. It's 80 degrees now. We do have local news at 10 o'clock.

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1: Good morning, everyone. Mostly sunny skies now. 81 degrees is the current temperature. Temperatures will continue to trend warmer through Thursday, topping out in the low to middle 90s. Heat index values should be near or slightly below advisory criteria. Low chance of rain and thunderstorms will return to northern portions of the Mid-South by Friday and then overspread the remainder of the Mid-South over the coming weekend. Precipitation may keep temperatures in check, but heat indices in the triple digits are expected. A cutoff low over the southeastern U.S. has finally shifted far enough east to have lost its influence on the Mid-South, and as a result, warmer temperatures and clear skies have returned to the region. A ridge will shift over the southern plains today, shunning the trough to the east. As the ridge builds in from the west, temperatures will trend closer to normal today. You can expect highs in the mid-80s to low 90s. Heat indices should remain below 100 degrees. Tomorrow, the ridge will de-amplify and transition across the Mississippi River Valley, initiating a warming trend with low to mid-90s expected from Thursday through the weekend. This pattern will suppress convection through Thursday, with only marginal rain chances returning by Friday. The weekend and into early next week looks hot and humid, but nothing unseasonably warm. Increased cloud cover Friday through the weekend may keep temperatures in check a bit, but increasing humidity will boost heat indices nonetheless. Heat index values could reach a heat advisory criteria of 105, should be mostly confined to the Mississippi Delta region south of Memphis and East Arkansas and western Mississippi. There is uncertainty into how broad or deep the trough will emerge, which will heavily influence temperature and precipitation this coming weekend. For now, a 20 to 40% chance of rain has been maintained for the Mid-South throughout the weekend. Sunny today with a high in the upper 80s. Mostly clear tonight, a low temperature in the upper 60s. Mostly sunny with a high in the low 90s for tomorrow. Thursday should be mostly sunny, low 90s. Friday, mostly sunny, low 90s, a 40% chance for rain. Saturday, mostly sunny, low 90s with a 30% chance for rain. And then Sunday, sunny, low 90s, but a heat index could get up to 105 on Sunday. It was 86 for a high yesterday, 67 degrees the overnight low last night. And right now we do have sunshine, and 81 degrees is the current temperature. It is 3 minutes after 10 a.m.
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2: It is time now for our look at local and regional news. Today's Tuesday. It is August the 4th, 2026. The number of people seeking the position of Wynn mayor is now at the expected 3. Jeremy Bradshaw submitted his papers to the Cross County Clerk's office yesterday. Incumbent Jennifer Hobbs is seeking re-election. In addition to Bradshaw, Hobbs will be opposed by DeAndrea Warren. All of the city elective offices now have candidates. Kevin Watts has filed for re-election as city attorney, with his wife Emily filing re-election for city clerk. Peg Hess has filed as a candidate for Wynn City Treasurer, a spot now held by Bobby Caldwell. All five wards have candidates for their position, one seats now in Wynn. Billy Fowler is running for re-election in Ward 1. Lester Miller seeking re-election in Ward 2. Stevie Nelson in Ward 3. And Tyler Waymire in Ward 5. Alicia Morris has filed for Wynn City Council in Ward 3. For the position one seat. That seat is now held by her father-in-law, Buck Morris, who is not seeking re-election. Here is a rundown of the filings in the other Cross County municipal elections. In Parkin, there are three candidates for mayor: Sandra L. Lately, incumbent Mayor Carolyn Slaughter, and Prague Sheehan Griffin. For city clerk in Parkin, Ethel Little. City Council Ward 1, position 2, Sherry Gillian and Justin Hopkins Sr. City Council Ward 2, position 2 in Parkin, Ver Marsha Stewart. And City Council Ward 3, position 2, Diane Patterson, Jimmy Robinson Sr., and now Tammy White. In Cherry Valley, there are three city council races, positions that have been filed for. City Council Ward 1, position 2, Ricky Lace. City Council Ward 2, position 1, Bradley Phillips. And City Council Ward 2, position 2, William White. No one has filed for mayor of Cherry Valley. That seat currently held by Dennis Stevens, who has announced his plans not to seek re-election. Hickory Ridge for Mayor Joshua Barker. That seat now held by Tillman Kennan, who also has announced plans not to seek re-election. And for Hickory Ridge City Council Ward 3, position 2, Tanya Smith has filed for that. The deadline to officially file is noon tomorrow. The municipal election is a nonpartisan, independent election that will be a part of the general election on November the 3rd. 8 minutes after 10 o'clock.
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2: The first day of school for Wynn is Thursday. And with the new kindergarten wing now ready, the traffic flow is changing, or the traffic pattern is changing around the Wynn Primary School. Wynn Superintendent Dr. Kenneth Moore comments about that.
5: We do have three lanes coming into the kindergarten side of that building now. So the very far inside north lane will be kindergarten. We will have an SRO station down there to help that flow and interchange of traffic. We'll have a crosswalk off of the entrance across those lanes for kindergarten parents who want to bring their kids, walk them you know, like we've always done, but they'll come by the intermediate playground and cross right in front of that building. And then that traffic will merge back in, and one of the things that, you know, there's little things sometimes you don't know how much it means to people. Well, I've had more people say they're excited that when you drop in the car rider line now, it'll be kindergarten, then first grade, then second grade, and then third grade. If you've been there before, it used to be first grade, second grade, kindergarten. So it's in, I guess, numerical order now. So that's made some people happy.
2: Dr. Moore says that with the kindergarten wing housing kindergartners, the primary school will be a 1 to 3rd grade school, with 4th to 6th graders attending Wynn Intermediate School, and 7th and 9th graders heading to the junior high. Moore says the junior high has assigned some parking to those 9th graders who drive to school. They or their parents should contact Principal Josh Wingo to make arrangements for assigned parking.
5: Those who qualify as 9th graders that can drive, he will have some spots numbered and assigned spots for them, but that has to go through him. They have an approval process and everything. So if any parents are have their kids have a hardship, just make sure they get in touch with the junior high.
2: The temporary high school campus will be a 10th to 12th grade campus. It should be the last school year there. Dr. Moore says it does not appear the new high school will be done in time for any classes for the 2026-2027 school year.
5: We are doing our best to try to let the seniors have some things over there. It doesn't look like we're going to transition the whole school over, even if it's May. The issue with that, and I understand, is we're in the middle of testing. And that is a absolute nightmare to try to move any grade, staff, everybody over there right in the middle of testing. And you know how it's going to be. You're always going to have hiccups when you first move into a new building. As the doors open more, close, there's just things that happen. So we are looking at how we can possibly, you know, do maybe the athletic banquet or do the awards ceremony or the scholarship banquet or, you know, different things over there if they have pieces of that construction done so those kids can at least be on it.
2: Moore says that sadly, if that occurs, the class of 2027 would have spent their entire high school experience on the temporary campus. The Cross County School District has opened nominations for its 2026 Hall of Distinction. The nomination deadline is August 31st. The Hall of Distinction was founded in 2023 to honor the accomplishments of Cross County graduates who have made a lasting impact in their careers, communities, and the world beyond the Cross County School District. The Hall of Distinction preserves and celebrates the history of Cross County High School while also inspiring current and future Thunderbirds by sharing the stories of alumni who exemplify success, leadership, and service. Nominees must be a graduate of Cross County High School, have graduated at least 10 years prior to nomination, and demonstrate significant accomplishments in one of the more in one of several categories: public service, career success, cultural enrichment or athletic achievement, contributions to the district, and heroism. For information, you can go to the Cross County School District's website at www.crosscountyschools.com. Right now, 13 minutes after 10 a.m., we do have mostly sunny skies, and 82 is our temperature right now.
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2: In some other news today, the Arkansas State Police is investigating a weekend shooting in Cotton Plant after three people were shot. One of those died from wounds sustained in the shooting Saturday. Victim was identified by the Arkansas State Police as 20-year-old Omera Chapel. The two other victims are recovering in hospitals. They've been identified as 40-year-old Talisha Chapel and 2-year-old Anissa Atkins. They are now patients at the Med in Memphis. No arrests have been made in the shooting, which remains under investigation by the Arkansas State Police. The Woodruff County Sheriff's Department responded to the shooting late Saturday and then turned over the investigation to the Arkansas State Police. The St. Francis County Sheriff's Department and the Arkansas State Police are investigating what caused and when was the death of the person whose remains were found on private property in the Hughes area Sunday night. The remains have not been positively identified, and officials are withholding the identity of the deceased pending confirmation and notification of family. St. Francis County Sheriff Bobby May says the remains were sent to the Arkansas State Crime Laboratory yesterday, where forensic specialists will work to establish an identity, cause, and time of death. May says for now no foul play is suspected, but he says that could change pending the outcome from the Arkansas State Medical Examiner's Office. Cross County Sheriff's Department took three people into custody on drug-related charges after executing a search warrant at a residence in Hickory Ridge. 48-year-old Minnie Strickland, 30-year-old Austin Carey, and 29-year-old Kristen Carey were booked into the Cross County Detention Center in Wynn. And around 6 p.m. yesterday, all three are charged with possession of a controlled substance, Schedule 1 or 2 meth or cocaine, and possession of drug paraphernalia. The Wynn Police Department took two suspects into custody on drug-related charges over the weekend. 44-year-old Jesse Langford was arrested Friday by Wynn police, who were conducting a search warrant on North Herald Street. Search revealed numerous items of drug paraphernalia and 20 grams of methamphetamine. Langford is being held in the Cross County Detention Center on charges including possession of a controlled substance, possession of drug paraphernalia, and distribution of a controlled substance near certain facilities. Wynn officers also arrested 35-year-old Lynette Smith after making contact with her at the intersection of Union and Long Street. Smith reportedly advised officers she was in possession of a pipe used to smoke meth, possibly some marijuana. The items were found in Smith's purse along with a small amount of meth. She is being held at the Cross County Jail on possession of a controlled substance and possession of drug paraphernalia charges. It is 18 minutes after 10 o'clock.
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2: The Four City Medical Center has partnered with nonprofit ministry Brentley's Legacy to bring hope and comfort to families experiencing the loss of a child. Brentley's Legacy was created in memory of Brentley Lewis, who died in a car accident in May of 2022. He was the son of Ashton and Morgan Lewis of Wynn. Organization now offers Brentley's boxes in two hospitals, St. Bernard's Crossridge Community Hospital in Wynn and now the Four City Medical Center. Each box includes items to remind grieving families they are not alone, including a memory bear with a voice recorder, a handprint and footprint impression kit, a keepsake box, a journal, a flash drive, and grief resources to help preserve memories and offer comfort. Arkansas's John Bozeman chairs the Agricultural Committee in the U.S. Senate, and he says it is about time for Congress to pass a farm bill.
10: We spent a couple of years going around the country talking to farmers, and the things we heard about were a need for getting more farm in the farm bill. We were able to do that and several other things to the tune of about $68 billion.
2: Bozeman says he hopes the Senate will ride the momentum of the U.S. House as they discuss a new farm bill.
10: We are going to continue the momentum that G.T. Thompson has worked so hard to produce. We've got a little harder situation in the Senate with the 60-vote threshold, making sure we can attract enough Democrats to get passed and keep our members together.
2: The senator says it's not that the people in Congress don't understand the importance of a farm bill. He comments about that.
10: Most people in Congress understand how desperate it is in farm country. This is a generational problem. Food security is national security. We don't want to get ourselves in a situation where we're dependent on the rest of the world for the food that we eat.
2: U.S. Senator John Bozeman of Arkansas. Time is running out. Congress adjourns Thursday. It's been since 2018 since Congress has passed a new farm bill. Cherry Fest Committee will hold its annual Miss Cherry Fest pageant Saturday at Cross County High School. The pageant begins at 2:30 p.m. with registration beginning at 1:30 p.m. Contestants will walk in a triangle-shaped pattern on stage. The stage will be available for a quick run-through, so all contestants will feel comfortable and confident before the pageant begins. People's Choice voting is now open, with one vote equals $1. The People's Choice Award winners will be announced and awarded at the end of Saturday's pageant. A low-cost spay and neuter clinic is coming up in Wynn. It'll be held in 2 weeks, Tuesday, August 18th through Thursday, August 20th at the Wynn Sports Complex.
11: She has a surgery suite that she travels around in throughout the state, and we're very lucky to have Dr. McManus do this, especially over here in the Delta, really anywhere, because we all know that our neighborhoods are just full of cats and dogs.
2: Keeley Smith Clinic is by appointment only. Appointments can be made by calling 666-469-6437. You're asked to have the dogs at the sports clinic by 7 a.m. on their day and cats by 8 a.m. They'll be there till early afternoon hours. A list of the pricing for dogs under $40, $95, 41 to 70 pounds, 120, 71 to 90 pounds, 145, over 90 pounds, 165. Heartworm test is $20, 8-in-1 vaccine, $15, rabies shots, $10, pain meds, two-day pain meds, $10, an e-collar is $15, and an L-trim is $15. For cats, neutered, for males, $60 spay, for females, $70. The feline FIV test is $30, the LV test is $20, 4-in-1 vaccine, $15. Rabies shot, 10, e-collar, 15, and a nail trim is $10. Second Chance Shelter in Wynn has released its July service report. During the month, Second Chance served 17 guests in its emergency shelter, providing 209 safe nights. 24 people received 88 services through the outreach program, with 55 support groups held. Second Chance also assisted with 9 orders of protection and served 79 callers through its emergency crisis helpline. The hotline can be reached at 870-587-8044, 870-587-8044. 24 after 10 a.m., sports is coming up.
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2: Right now to some sports news. Former University of Arkansas men's basketball player Malik Ewen has signed with Oregon. Ewen will be playing his fifth year in college basketball and his fourth in Division I. He is the beneficiary of a federal court ruling that allowed all high school class of 2022 athletes who exhausted their fourth season of college eligibility this spring to return for a fifth season. Ewen averaged 9.8 points and 5.7 rebounds for Arkansas last season. He's also played at Ole Miss and at Florida State in Division I. Jason Curie, the teaching pastor at Rock Creek in Little Rock, will be the speaker at the Wind Fumble Club's annual preseason football banquet next week. That'll be held on Thursday, August the 13th at the Bill Thomas Tech Center. Banquet is the Fumble Club's major fundraiser of the year. Individual tickets are $30. 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The money will be used to support players through pregame and postgame meals, equipment, team needs, and special requests throughout the season. Curie is a native of Little Rock and has served on staffs in Jackson, Tennessee, and Tuscaloosa, Alabama, and also at Bellevue Baptist in Memphis. Checks should be made payable to the Win Fumble Club. All donations are tax deductible. For information, you can contact Amanda Fuller, 870-208-3357, Glenn Fuller at 870-208-3359, or Pete Morey at 870-588-5895. Arkansas State Red Wolf and McCrory native Kaysen Campbell will be hosting a baseball camp. That's coming up this Saturday at the Wind Sports Complex. There will be sessions for ages 6 through 11 from 9 a.m. to 11:30 a.m. on Saturday, and for ages 12 to 17 from 1 to 3:30. The camp will focus on hitting, fielding, throwing, fundamentals, and more. The cost is $80 per camper. 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Wind's 100 Wrestling is returning to Hickory Fest. This will be the third straight year for 100 Wrestling at the annual festival in Hickory Ridge. Hickory Fest is set for Saturday, October the 24th. Bell time is planned for 2:30 p.m. that day. The show will feature current champion Jamie Lee, along with Jay Nova, C.T. Jordan, Chase McCoy, T.J. O'Reilly, and more stars from 100 Wrestling. For information on this year's Hickory Fest event, you can go online at either 100 Wrestling or the Hickory Fest website. Let's turn now to the weather. It should be a sunny day today with a high temperature in the upper 80s and a light variable wind. And could see a northeasterly direction, but only around 5 miles per hour this afternoon. Mostly clear for tonight. A low temperature in the upper 60s for tonight. Tomorrow should be mostly sunny, a high temperature of 92 degrees. Clear tomorrow night, 72 degrees. On Thursday, look for mostly sunny and a high temperature of 92 degrees. Then on Friday, mostly sunny. There's a 40% chance for rain on Friday, temperature in the low 90s. Saturday, mostly sunny, 30% chance for some showers and thunder showers. High temperature of 92. No rain in the forecast for Sunday. Sunny skies, high of 92. But the heat index should creep back up over 100 to around 105. Yesterday's high was 86. The overnight low was 67. We do have mostly sunny skies now and 82 degrees.
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3: And church announcements. The Pontiac Van Community Church will hold revival services Wednesday, August 5th to Sunday, August 9th. Service times are at 7 p.m. Wednesday, Thursday, Friday, and Saturday. Then at 10 a.m. and 5 p.m. this Sunday, the speaker will be Tyler Shackelford. The Wynn Presbyterian Church will hold its next Cherry Falls Memorial Concert on Tuesday, September 29th. It'll begin at 7 p.m. and it will feature Scott Moore on trumpet and Gabriel Statham on piano and organ. The concert is free.
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7: Hi, everyone. Sunny skies, very warm temperatures. Our high today will be 88. Tonight with clear skies, we're going to drop into the upper 60s. Tomorrow for Wednesday, sunny, hot, and a high of 91 degrees. Thursday will be just a few degrees hotter, sunshine, and 93. We do have a slight chance of a shower or storm late Thursday night and a 40% chance of showers and thunderstorms on Friday. Highs Friday, near 90. From the Arkansas Now Weather Center, I'm meteorologist Laura Huckabee.

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1: Hi everyone, sunny skies, very warm temperatures. Our high today will be 88. Tonight with clear skies, we're going to drop into the upper 60s. Tomorrow for Wednesday, sunny, hot, and a high of 91 degrees. Thursday will be just a few degrees hotter, sunshine, and 93. We do have a slight chance of a shower or storm late Thursday night, and a 40% chance of showers and thunderstorms on Friday. Highs Friday, near 90. From the Arkansas Now Weather Center, I'm meteorologist Laura Huckabee.

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1: The uncontained Spokane, Washington wildfires have now forced almost 65,000 people from their homes and have destroyed some 700 buildings. This resident is among many who returned home to find nothing left.
2: My dad had actually just finished paying off the house. Yeah. Mm-hmm. He worked really hard for that. It was a beautiful home. It really was.
1: No deaths have been reported so far. However, the risk is growing as strong winds push the fires very quickly and entire neighborhoods are charred to chimneys. One person has been arrested for arson in connection with one of the three wildfires currently burning in the Spokane area. More than 450,000 acres have burned in Washington State this summer, and more than a dozen people are still being tracked down by the Spokane County, Washington Sheriff's Office after they called for help as the wildfire emergency broke out over the weekend. An estimated 290 people who needed help evacuating or looking for someone who may have been missing called 911 when the fires exploded, with the sheriff's office being able to clear most of those up with the exception of 14 people. President Trump says whether Iran wants to admit it or not, the two sides are talking about the Islamic Republic not having a nuclear weapon. He warned a new round of talks with Iran will represent their last chance to make a deal. Yesterday, he said, quote, "I want to give them every last chance before decapitation." It's primary election day today in Michigan, Missouri, Kansas, Virginia, and Washington State. NBC's Shaquille Brewster reports that the Democratic U.S. Senate race in Michigan is perhaps the most closely watched.
3: With four-term Congresswoman Haley Stevens taking on progressive Abdul El-Sayed in what's become the Dems' most expensive Senate primary race ever. More than $63 million spent on TV ads supporting Stevens.
1: Meantime, El-Sayed has been campaigning with prominent progressives, including Senators Elizabeth Warren and Bernie Sanders, and Congresswoman Alexandria Ocasio-Cortez. I'm Chris Caraccio. President Trump says ExxonMobil and Chevron are making too much money. Speaking yesterday in the Oval Office, Trump, who called himself a big free enterprise guy, said the country's two largest oil companies were taking in too much money based on a shortage.
4: When you look at one company where they made 12 times what they made the year before, they ought to give some of that back to the public, and they better cut the retail price, the consumer price. Too much money. You're surprised I'm saying it? I'll say it loud and clear. I'm not happy about it.
1: The oil industry argues current profits are based on global supply and demand. The American Petroleum Institute also cites uncertainty over the Strait of Hormuz, the critical oil trade route that's been choked to a trickle by the Iran war. The monthly jobs report will be in the spotlight when it's released by the Labor Department this week. Most analysts expect to see that the economy added an estimated 85,000 new non-farm payroll jobs in July. That would be a notable increase from the 57,000 jobs added the month prior, although the unemployment rate is forecast to tick up slightly to 4.3%. The latest U.S. employment report is set for release on Friday. There's still no Powerball jackpot winner. Mark Mayfield fills us in.
5: No one matched all six numbers in Monday night's drawing, so the grand prize jumps to an estimated $786 million. The cash option on that is almost $342 million. The next drawing is Wednesday night. Tickets are $2 each, with the odds of hitting the jackpot roughly 1 in 200.

0: 192 million. I'm Mark Mayfield.
1: Due to what's happening in Spokane and other wildfire areas, the World Health Organization is warning folks of the health risks associated with wildfire smoke and is offering tips. The smoke is made up of a mixture of gases and very small particles released when trees and vegetation burn. People exposed to wildfire smoke can experience coughing, eye and throat irritation, and headaches, with the smoke possibly leading to respiratory issues and making asthma worse. I'm Chris Caraggio.
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4: Here's the latest from the Arkansas Now newsroom. Bissell Pet Foundation's Empty the Shelters event returns this month, offering reduced adoption fees at participating animal shelters across Arkansas. The nationwide campaign aims to help more pets find permanent homes while easing overcrowding in shelters. The filing period for the Arkansas municipal elections is underway. Candidate filing continues through noon Wednesday, August 5th. Those seeking the offices of mayor, city clerk, city attorney, or alderman must file with their county clerk during the filing period. Municipal races will appear on the November 3rd general election ballot. Arkansas State Police are assisting the Woodruff County Sheriff's Office in investigating a deadly shooting that happened Saturday in Cotton Plant. Authorities say 20-year-old Amari Chappelle died after the shooting, while 40-year-old Talisha Chappelle remains in stable condition and 22-year-old Anisha Atkins is in critical condition. The investigation remains ongoing. From the Arkansas Now newsroom, I'm Cade Carlton.
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10: Hi, everyone. Sunny skies, very warm temperatures. Our high today will be 88. Tonight, with clear skies, we're going to drop into the upper 60s. Tomorrow for Wednesday, sunny, hot, and a high of 91 degrees. Thursday will be just a few degrees hotter, sunshine, and 93. We do have a slight chance of a shower or storm late Thursday night, and a 40% chance of showers and thunderstorms on Friday. Highs Friday, near 90. From the Arkansas Now Weather Center, I'm meteorologist Laura Huckabee.

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4: Hi everyone, sunny skies, very warm temperatures. Our high today will be 88. Tonight with clear skies, we're going to drop into the upper 60s. Tomorrow for Wednesday, sunny, hot, and a high of 91 degrees. Thursday will be just a few degrees hotter, sunshine, and 93. We do have a slight chance of a shower or storm late Thursday night, and a 40% chance of showers and thunderstorms on Friday. Highs Friday, near 90. From the Arkansas Now Weather Center, I'm meteorologist Laura Huckabee.

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6: Hi, everyone. Sunny skies, very warm temperatures. Our high today will be 88. Tonight with clear skies, we're going to drop into the upper 60s. Tomorrow for Wednesday, sunny, hot, and a high of 91 degrees. Thursday will be just a few degrees hotter, sunshine, and 93. We do have a slight chance of a shower or storm late Thursday night and a 40% chance of showers and thunderstorms on Friday. Highs Friday, near 90. From the Arkansas Now Weather Center, I'm meteorologist Laura Huckabee.

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Also at 1029 K275 BR Wynn and 106.9 K295 CT Wynn. 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

0: Thousands have been forced from their homes due to wildfires in Spokane, Washington. The fires have also destroyed some 700 buildings. No deaths have been reported yet. Strong winds are pushing the fires very quickly, and entire neighborhoods are charred to chimneys. PowerOutage.us reports that more than 2,700 customers are without power in Spokane County. That's a significant drop from a peak of more than 40,000 customers during a public safety power shutoff Saturday. President Trump says a new round of talks will be Iran's last chance to make a deal.
1: The president said he called off massive strikes against Iran's civilian infrastructure over the weekend at the urging of U.S. allies in the region.
2: I want to give them every last chance before decapitation. Very tough to do what we have planned, still planned.
0: NBC's Chris Pallone reports Trump also called the Iranian regime unbelievably duplicitous after it denied that talks were taking place yesterday. In a post on Truth Social, Trump said whether Iran wants to admit it or not, the two sides are talking about the Islamic Republic not having a nuclear weapon. Ballots are being cast in Michigan, Missouri, Kansas, Virginia, and Washington state today. Michigan's Democratic U.S. Senate race is the main event, pitting insurgent progressive Abdul El-Sayed against establishment-backed Congresswoman Haley Stevens. President Trump's pick to lead the Justice Department has been approved by a key Senate committee. Todd Blanche won the support of Senator John Cornyn of Texas by signing a deal to permanently rescind the nearly $2 billion anti-weaponization fund.
3: The weaponization fund is dead, and of course I expect them to live up to that in any future litigation.
0: That fund was billed as a way to compensate those who claim they were unfairly targeted by the Biden administration. The deal also narrows the scope of Trump and his family's audit immunity. The Senate Judiciary Committee voted 12 to 10 along party lines today to advance Blanche's nomination. That sets up a final vote in the upper chamber to be held in the coming days. I'm Chris Garangio.
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0: Amazon continues to rise after its market value topped $3 trillion for the first time. Tammy Trujillo reports.
5: Shares hit a record high on Monday, rising about 4% after the company reported its second quarter earnings, fueled by a major growth in its cloud computing business and increasing demand for artificial intelligence services. Amazon Web Services brought in more than $42 billion in revenue, beating Wall Street expectations and highlighting the continued AI boom.

0: across the tech industry. Amazon reportedly plans to increase its spending on AI infrastructure, projecting capital investments could reach $220 billion this year as the company works to keep up with demand. I'm Tammy Trujillo.
1: Microsoft is issuing a security warning about hotel Wi-Fi. The company says Russian hackers are using phony sign-in pages to break into accounts. It says the operation is nicknamed Captive Crunch, and it involves a widespread compromise of Wi-Fi networks at hospitality-related organizations. Experts advise using your phone as a hotspot as a safer option. Today we are celebrating three great things, one you may like more than the others. Bree Tennis with more.
2: Today is National Coast Guard Day, celebrating 236 years of keeping our waterways safe as a floating branch of the military. Also, today is National Night Out, a coast-to-coast community-building event with law enforcement. Look for local gatherings. And the final day we're celebrating is National Chocolate Chip Cookie Day, maybe the best day ever. And no judgment if you celebrate the other 2 days with a cookie in hand. I'm Bree Tennis.
1: More from our top story. The Spokane County, Washington Sheriff's Office is still trying to track down over a dozen people who called for help as the wildfire emergency broke out over the weekend. An estimated 290 people who needed help evacuating or looking for someone who may have been missing called 911 when the fires exploded, with the Sheriff's Office being able to clear most of those up with the exception of 14. I'm Chris Caraggio.
3: It is time now for our look at local and regional news. Today's Tuesday. It is August the 4th, 2026. The number of people seeking the position of Wynn mayor is now at the expected three. Jeremy Bradshaw submitted his papers to the Cross County Clerk's office yesterday. Incumbent Jennifer Hobbs is seeking re-election. In addition to Bradshaw, Hobbs will be opposed by DeAndrea Warren. All of the city elective offices now have candidates. Kevin Watts has filed for re-election as city attorney, with his wife Emily filing re-election for city clerk. Peg Hess has filed as a candidate for Wynn City Treasurer, a spot now held by Bobby Caldwell. All five wards have candidates for their position, one seats now in Wynn. Billy Fowler is running for re-election in Ward 1. Lester Miller seeking re-election in Ward 2. Stevie Nelson in Ward 3 and Tyler Waymire in Ward 5. Alicia Morris has filed for Wynn City Council in Ward 3 for the position 1 seat. That seat is now held by her father-in-law, Buck Morris, who is not seeking re-election. Here's a rundown of the filings in the other Cross County municipal elections. In Parkin, there are three candidates for mayor: Sandra L. Lately, incumbent mayor Carolyn Slaughter, and Prague Sheehan Griffin. For city clerk in Parkin, Ethel Little. City Council Ward 1, Position 2, Sherry Gillian and Justin Hopkins Sr. City Council Ward 2, Position 2 in Parkin, Ver Marsha Stewart. And City Council Ward 3, Position 2, Diane Patterson, Jimmy Robinson Sr., and now Tammy White. In Cherry Valley, there are three city council races, positions that have been filed for. City Council Ward 1, Position 2, Ricky Lace. City Council Ward 2, Position 1, Bradley Phillips. And City Council Ward 2, Position 2, William White. No one has filed for mayor of Cherry Valley. That seat currently held by Dennis Stevens, who has announced his plans not to seek re-election. Hickory Ridge for Mayor Joshua Barker, that seat now held by Tillman Kennan, who also has announced plans not to seek re-election. And for Hickory Ridge City Council Ward 3, Position 2, Tanya Smith has filed for that. The deadline to officially file is noon tomorrow. The municipal election is a nonpartisan, independent election that will be a part of the general election on November the 3rd.
4: 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I used to think, oh, give me a break, Dad. 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Everybody knows that. Well, with every year that goes by, Dad's advice makes more sense. It seems that he's getting smarter as I get older.
5: 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It just makes sense.
3: The first day of school for Wynn is Thursday. And with the new kindergarten wing now ready, the traffic flow is changing, or the traffic pattern is changing around the Wynn Primary School. Wynn Superintendent Dr. Kenneth Moore comments about that.
6: We do have three lanes coming into the kindergarten side of that building now. So the very far inside north lane will be kindergarten. We will have an SRO station down there to help that flow and interchange of traffic. We'll have a crosswalk off of the entrance across those lanes for kindergarten parents who want to bring their kids, walk them, you know, like we've always done, but they'll come by the intermediate playground and cross right in front of that building. And then that traffic will merge back in, and one of the things that, you know, there's little things sometimes you don't know how much it means to people. Well, I've had more people say they're excited that when you drop in the car rider line now, it'll be kindergarten, then first grade, then second grade, and then third grade. If you've been there before, it used to be first grade, second grade, kindergarten. So it's in, I guess, numerical order now. So that's made some people happy.
3: Dr. Moore says that with the kindergarten wing housing kindergartners, the primary school will be a 1 to 3rd grade school, with 4th to 6th graders attending Wynn Intermediate School and 7th and 9th graders heading to the junior high. Moore says the junior high has assigned some parking to those 9th graders who drive to school. They or their parents should contact Principal Josh Wingo to make arrangements for assigned parking.
6: Those who qualify as ninth graders that can drive, he will have some spots numbered and assigned spots for them, but that has to go through him. They have an approval process and everything. So if any parents are have their kids have a hardship, just make sure they get in touch with the junior high.
3: The temporary high school campus will be a 10th to 12th grade campus. It should be the last school year there. Dr. Moore says it does not appear the new high school will be done in time for any classes for the 2026-2027 school year.
6: We are doing our best to try to let the seniors have some things over there. It doesn't look like we're going to transition the whole school over, even if it's May. The issue that, and I understand, is we're in the middle of testing. And that is a absolute nightmare to try to move any grade, staff, everybody over there right in the middle of testing. And you know how it's going to be. You're always going to have hiccups when you first move into a new building. As the doors open more, close, there's just things that happen. So we are looking at how we can possibly, you know, do maybe the athletic banquet or do the award ceremony or the scholarship banquet or, you know, different things over there if they have pieces of that construction done so those kids can at least be on it.
3: Moore says that sadly, if that occurs, the class of 2027 would have spent their entire high school experience on the temporary campus. The Cross County School District has opened nominations for its 2026 Hall of Distinction. The nomination deadline is August 31st. The Hall of Distinction was founded in 2023 to honor the accomplishments of Cross County graduates who have made a lasting impact in their careers, communities, and the world beyond the Cross County School District. The Hall of Distinction preserves and celebrates the history of Cross County High School while also inspiring current and future Thunderbirds by sharing the stories of alumni who exemplify success, leadership, and service. Nominees must be a graduate of Cross County High School, have graduated at least 10 years prior to nomination, and demonstrate significant accomplishments in one of the more in one of several categories: public service, career success, cultural enrichment or athletic achievement, contributions to the district, and heroism. For information, you can go to the Cross County School District's website at www.crosscountyschools.com.
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3: In some other news today, the Arkansas State Police is investigating a weekend shooting in Cotton Plant after three people were shot. One of those died from wounds sustained in the shooting Saturday. Victim was identified by the Arkansas State Police as 20-year-old Omera Chapel. The two other victims are recovering in hospitals. They've been identified as 40-year-old Talisha Chapel and 2-year-old Anissa Atkins. They are now patients at the Med in Memphis. No arrests have been made in the shooting, which remains under investigation by the Arkansas State Police. The Woodruff County Sheriff's Department responded to the shooting late Saturday and then turned over the investigation to the Arkansas State Police. The St. Francis County Sheriff's Department and the Arkansas State Police are investigating what caused and when was the death of the person whose remains were found on private property in the Hughes area Sunday night. The remains have not been positively identified, and officials are withholding the identity of the deceased pending confirmation and notification of family. St. Francis County Sheriff Bobby May says the remains were sent to the Arkansas State Crime Laboratory yesterday, where forensic specialists will work to establish an identity, cause, and time of death. May says for now no foul play is suspected, but he says that could change pending the outcome from the Arkansas State Medical Examiner's Office. Cross County Sheriff's Department took three people into custody on drug-related charges after executing a search warrant at a residence in Hickory Ridge. 48-year-old Minnie Strickland, 30-year-old Austin Carey, and 29-year-old Kristen Carey were booked in the Cross County Detention Center in Wynn. And around 6 p.m. yesterday, all three are charged with possession of a controlled substance, Schedule 1 or 2 meth or cocaine, and possession of drug paraphernalia. The Wynn Police Department took two suspects into custody on drug-related charges over the weekend. 44-year-old Jesse Langford was arrested Friday by Wynn Police, who were conducting a search warrant on North Herald Street. Search revealed numerous items of drug paraphernalia and 20 grams of methamphetamine. Langford is being held in the Cross County Detention Center on charges including possession of a controlled substance, possession of drug paraphernalia, and distribution of a controlled substance near certain facilities. When officers also arrested 35-year-old Lene Smith after making contact with her at the intersection of Union and Long Street. Smith reportedly advised officers she was in possession of a pipe used to smoke meth, possibly some marijuana. The items were found in Smith's purse, along with a small amount of meth. She is being held at the Cross County Jail on possession of a controlled substance and possession of drug paraphernalia charges.
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3: The Forest City Medical Center has partnered with nonprofit ministry Brentley's Legacy to bring hope and comfort to families experiencing the loss of a child. Brentley's Legacy was created in memory of Brentley Lewis, who died in a car accident in May of 2022. He was the son of Ashton and Morgan Lewis of Wynn. Organization now offers Brentley's boxes in two hospitals, St. Bernard's Crossridge Community Hospital in Wynn and now the Forest City Medical Center. Each box includes items to remind grieving families they are not alone, including a memory bear with a voice recorder, a handprint and footprint impression kit, a keepsake box, a journal, a flash drive, and grief resources to help preserve memories and offer comfort. Arkansas's John Bozeman chairs the Agricultural Committee in the U.S. Senate, and he says it is about time for Congress to pass a farm bill.
10: We spent a couple of years going around the country talking to farmers, and the things we heard about were a need for getting more farm in the farm bill. We were able to do that and several other things to the tune of about $68 billion.
3: Bozeman says he hopes the Senate will ride the momentum of the U.S. House as they discuss a new farm bill.
10: We are going to continue the momentum that G.T. Thompson has worked so hard to produce. We've got a little harder situation in the Senate with the 60-vote threshold, making sure we can attract enough Democrats to get passed and keep our members together.
3: The senator says it's not that the people in Congress don't understand the importance of a farm bill. He comments about that.
10: Most people in Congress understand how desperate it is in farm country. This is a generational problem. Food security is national security. We don't want to get ourselves in a situation where we're dependent on the rest of the world for the food that we eat.
3: U.S. Senator John Bozeman of Arkansas. Time is running out. Congress adjourns Thursday. It's been since 2018 since Congress has passed a new farm bill. Cherry Fest Committee will hold its annual Miss Cherry Fest pageant Saturday at Cross County High School. The pageant begins at 2:30 p.m. with registration beginning at 1:30 p.m. Contestants will walk in a triangle-shaped pattern on stage. The stage will be available for a quick run-through, so all contestants will feel comfortable and confident before the pageant begins. People's Choice voting is now open, with one vote equals $1. The People's Choice Award winners will be announced and awarded at the end of Saturday's pageant. A low-cost spay and neuter clinic is coming up in Wynn. It'll be held in 2 weeks, Tuesday, August 18th through Thursday, August 20th at the Wynn Sports Complex.
11: She has a surgery suite that she travels around in throughout the state, and we're very lucky to have Dr. McManus do this, especially over here in the Delta, really anywhere, because we all know that our neighborhoods are just full of cats and dogs.
3: Keeley Smith Clinic is by appointment only. Appointments can be made by calling 666-469-6437. You're asked to have the dogs at the sports clinic by 7 a.m. on their day and cats by 8 a.m. They'll be there till early afternoon hours. A list of the pricing for dogs under $40, $95, 41 to 70 pounds, 120, 71 to 90 pounds, 145, over 90 pounds, 165. Heartworm test is $20, 8-in-1 vaccine, $15, rabies shots, $10, pain meds, two-day pain meds, $10, an e-collar is $15, and an L-trim is $15. For cats, neutered, for males, $60 spay, for females, $70. The feline FIV test is $30. The LV test is $20, 4-in-1 vaccine, $15. Rabies shot, $10, e-collar, $15. And a nail trim is $10. Second Chance Shelter in Wynn has released its July service report. During the month, Second Chance served 17 guests in its emergency shelter, providing 209 safe nights. 24 people received 88 services through the outreach program, with 55 support groups held. Second Chance also assisted with 9 orders of protection and served 79 callers through its emergency crisis helpline. The hotline can be reached at 870-587-8044, 870-587-8044.
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3: Right now to some sports news. Former University of Arkansas men's basketball player Malik Ewen has signed with Oregon. Ewen will be playing his fifth year in college basketball and his fourth in Division I. He is the beneficiary of a federal court ruling that allowed all high school class of 2022 athletes who exhausted their fourth season of college eligibility this spring to return for a fifth season. Ewen averaged 9.8 points and 5.7 rebounds for Arkansas last season. He's also played at Ole Miss and at Florida State in Division I. Jason Curry, the teaching pastor at Rock Creek in Little Rock, will be the speaker at the Wynn Fumble Club's annual preseason football banquet next week. That'll be held on Thursday, August the 13th at the Bill Thomas Tech Center. Banquet is the Fumble Club's major fundraiser of the year. Individual tickets are $30. Sponsorships are available. The money will be used to support players through pregame and postgame meals, equipment, team needs, and special requests throughout the season. Curry is a native of Little Rock and has served on staffs in Jackson, Tennessee, and Tuscaloosa, Alabama, and also at Bellevue Baptist in Memphis. Checks should be made payable to the Wynn Fumble Club. All donations are tax deductible. For information, you can contact Amanda Fuller, 870-208-3357, Glenn Fuller at 870-208-3359, or Pete Morey at 870-588-5895. Arkansas State Red Wolf and McCrory native Kaysen Campbell will be hosting a baseball camp. That's coming up this Saturday at the Wynn Sports Complex. There will be sessions for ages 6 through 11 from 9 a.m. to 11:30 a.m. on Saturday, and for ages 12 to 17 from 1 to 3:30. The camp will focus on hitting, fielding, throwing, fundamentals, and more. The cost is $80 per camper. 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Wynn's 100 Wrestling is returning to Hickory Fest. This will be the third straight year for 100 Wrestling at the annual festival in Hickory Ridge. Hickory Fest is set for Saturday, October the 24th. Bell time is planned for 2:30 p.m. that day. The show will feature current champion Jamie Lee, along with Jay Nova, C.T. Jordan, Chase McCoy, T.J. O'Reilly, and more stars from 100 Wrestling. For information on this year's Hickory Fest event, you can go online at either 100 Wrestling or the Hickory Fest website. Weather forecast calling for sunny and 88 degrees today, mostly clear, 68 for tonight. Sunny tomorrow, 92 degrees.
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2: 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September corn at 441 and three quarters down 7.5, with December corn at 465 also down 7.5. August soybeans 1149 and a quarter down 19.5, with September soybeans 1155 and a half down 18.25. September wheat at 638 down 13, with December wheat at 656.5 down 12.75. October cotton at 8006 down 129. December cotton at 8205 down 52. September rice 1415.5 down 2, with November rice at 1460.5 unchanged. Moving on to livestock now. August live cattle 231.30 up 20. October live cattle 227.25 up 52.5. August feeder cattle 350.60 up 277.5. September feeder cattle 345.90 up 335. August lane hogs 97.62.5 up 10, with October hogs at 83.70 up 2.5. That's your EAB Noon Market Report, and I'm Scotty Woodson. 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
6: This is a bulletin from the KWYN newsroom. There will be no episode of Tradio today. We apologize. We'll be out of the office, but we will definitely be back tomorrow with the tried and true Tradio program. Again, there will be no Tradio for this afternoon. I apologize for the delay.

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0: Congratulations to the Morey family on being named the 2026 Cross County Farm Family of the Year from Helena Agra Enterprises. They respect your dedication to the farming community. Thanks and hats off for a job well done. From Helena Ag, 295 Highway 1 in Wynn.

0: 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Fancy life.
1: Kernodle Funeral Home would like to congratulate the Morey family on being named the 2026 Cross County Farm Family of the Year. 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
5: The uncontained Spokane, Washington wildfires have forced nearly 65,000 people from their homes and destroyed some 700 buildings. Michael Kastner reports.
6: The fires are moving fast into residential neighborhoods where they pose a new, unprecedented risk.
7: The smoke was very intense. Shouldn't have been back here, but I had to see my house.
6: Spokane is the state's second largest city, and strong winds are pushing the fires so quickly that entire neighborhoods are charred to chimneys. More than 450,000 acres have been burned so far in Washington state this summer. The three fires burning simultaneously have also strained firefighting resources. I'm Michael Kastner.
5: A man has been arrested in connection with the largest of the three regional wildfires in Spokane. Sheriff John Knowles says Aaron Farinacci was taken into custody without incident after a judge approved a warrant alleging first-degree arson. Farinacci is being held on $1 million bond. The Senate Judiciary Committee voted 12 to 10 along party lines today to advance Todd Blanche's nomination to be the next U.S. Attorney General. That sets up a final vote in the upper chamber to be held in the coming days. Blanche's nomination had been facing some uncertainty, with Republican Senators John Cornyn and Tom Tillis holding out over President Trump's anti-weaponization fund. It's primary election day in Michigan, Missouri, Kansas, Virginia, and Washington State. Michigan's Democrat U.S. Senate race is the main event, pitting insurgent progressive Abdul El-Sayed against establishment-backed Congresswoman Haley Stevens. The race has divided the party, with fears within the DNC that an El-Sayed victory would pull the party further left and hurt their midterm hopes to regain control of the House and Senate. Several states have reported cyber attacks on water systems to the FBI. The states include Minnesota and Michigan. In a statement, the FBI said it's aware of the attacks and they're fully engaged to protect critical infrastructure. The FBI didn't provide any details on who's responsible for the attacks. I'm Chris Caraggio. The first deaths linked to the cyclosporiasis outbreak are now being reported in Michigan. Dr. William Schaffner of the Vanderbilt University School of Medicine says it's rare for the severe stomach illness to become fatal.
8: Most at risk are people at the extremes of age, the very old, the very young, and people with chronic underlying medical conditions.
5: State officials say the two people who died after contracting the illness had significant underlying health conditions that may have been impacted by cyclosporiasis and dehydration. The outbreak of the illness in Michigan and nine other states has been linked in part to lettuce from Taylor Farms served at Taco Bell. Cases have been reported in 45 states. Sharon Osbourne is insisting that the recently announced Ozzy Osbourne digital AI avatar is not a money grab. During a conversation with Metal Hammer, she opened up about the backlash she has seen online. Osbourne also said that Ozzy himself loved the idea and said they've been talking about it for 10 years. She also added that the rocker has a great body of work that took a lifetime, so why shouldn't it be seen? Thousands of Zac Brown Band fans are going on vacation free, courtesy of the band. All 37,000 people in attendance at Sunday's Fenway Park show were gifted a free cruise by Zac Brown himself. The trips for two aboard the Margaritaville at Sea are valued at nearly $40 million in total. Brown said he did the giveaway to thank his fans for selling out a record 15 consecutive concerts at the iconic ballpark. Some encouraging wildfire news weather-wise for the inland Pacific Northwest. Here's Tammy Trujillo.
0: Forecasters say lighter winds are expected through at least the next several days, giving firefighters a better chance to slow the spread of wildfires burning across eastern and north central Washington. Even with calmer winds, crews warn the fires remain very active because of high temperatures, low humidity, and extremely dry vegetation. Highs are expected to top out in the 80s with a gradual warming trend by the end of the week. Smoke is going to continue to be an issue, drifting across the region, causing reduced visibility in some areas and poor air quality. I'm Tammy Trujillo.
5: I'm Chris Caraggio.
3: ACS House Industries says nice job to the Morey family for the well-deserved honor of being named the 2026 Cross County Farm Family of the Year. Congratulations and continued success from ACS House Industries in Cherry Valley.
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10: Here are the latest headlines from the Arkansas Now newsroom. More than 639,000 Arkansans, including over 188,000 children, face food insecurity, according to Feeding America's latest map, the Meal Gap Report. Supporting data comes from multiple sources, including the USDA Food Insecurity Report, Bureau of Labor Statistics, U.S. Census data, and current population survey data. The filing period for Arkansas's municipal elections is underway. Candidate filing continues through noon tomorrow. Those seeking the offices of mayor, city clerk, city attorney, or alderman must file with their county clerk during the filing period. Municipal races will appear on the November 3rd general election ballot. And a new LendingTree study ranks Arkansas fourth in the nation for back-to-school shopping costs. Families are expected to spend an average of $858 on school supplies, clothing, shoes, and electronics, while Arkansas households average just above $5,000 in monthly income. The study says lower household income, not higher school costs, drives the ranking. From the Arkansas Now newsroom, I'm Scotty Woodson.
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14: Sunshine around for our Tuesday forecast. Highs today will be in the upper 80s. Tonight with clear skies, we're going to drop to 68 degrees. We'll be a little bit hotter tomorrow for Wednesday as highs move into the low 90s. And by Thursday, the heat will build with a high of 93. We do have a slight chance of a shower or storm after midnight Thursday night. And so about a 40% chance of showers and storms, partly cloudy skies on Friday, and a high of 90 degrees. From the Arkansas Now Weather Center, I'm meteorologist Laura Huckabee.

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6: Sunshine around for our Tuesday forecast. Highs today will be in the upper 80s. Tonight with clear skies, we're going to drop to 68 degrees. We'll be a little bit hotter tomorrow for Wednesday as highs move into the low 90s. And by Thursday, the heat will build with a high of 93. We do have a slight chance of a shower or storm after midnight Thursday night. And it's about a 40% chance of showers and storms, partly cloudy skies on Friday, and a high of 90 degrees. From the Arkansas NOAA Weather Center, I'm meteorologist Laura Huckabee.

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5: Sunshine around for our Tuesday forecast. Highs today will be in the upper 80s. Tonight with clear skies, we're going to drop to 68 degrees. We'll be a little bit hotter tomorrow for Wednesday as highs move into the low 90s. And by Thursday, the heat will build with a high of 93. We do have a slight chance of a shower or storm after midnight Thursday night. And it's about a 40% chance of showers and storms, partly cloudy skies on Friday, and a high of 90 degrees. From the Arkansas NOAA Weather Center, I'm meteorologist Laura Huckabee.

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1: The wildfires in Spokane, Washington are at 0% containment. The fires also have forced nearly 65,000 people from their homes and destroyed about 700 buildings. Spokane is the state's second largest city, and strong winds are pushing the fire so quickly that entire neighborhoods are charred to chimneys. And the Spokane County, Washington Sheriff's Office says they are still

0: Missouri, Kansas, Virginia, and Washington State. Michigan's Democrat U.S. Senate race is the main event, pitting insurgent progressive Abdul El-Sayed against establishment-backed Congresswoman Haley Stevens. The Justice Department is dropping charges against three more people accused of vandalizing the Lincoln Memorial reflecting pool. This comes days after dismissing a similar case against Olympic canoeist David Hearn. Prosecutors now say the damage was caused by contractors during the pool's renovation, reversing earlier claims that the defendants were responsible. The decision has sparked criticism from President Trump, who insists the damage was the result of vandalism and questioned why the cases were dropped. Defense attorneys say their clients suffered significant personal and professional consequences, while the Justice Department has not commented further on the dismissals. I'm Chris Caraggio.
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0: A piece of a SpaceX rocket is expected to slam into the moon tomorrow near Einstein Crater at about 7 times the speed of sound. NBC's Tom Costello has more on the magnitude of the anticipated crash.
2: 4 months after the world watched the Artemis II crew's spectacular lunar flyby, a piece of space junk is about to slam into the lunar surface at 5,400 miles per hour.
0: This will mark the second known time that a piece of space debris crashed into the moon. SpaceX launched the rocket in January of last year, carrying the Firefly Aerospace's Blue Ghost 1 and the Resilience lunar landers. After successfully completing the mission, it ran out of fuel and was not able to return to Earth or head into deep space. The 5-ton Falcon 9 rocket upper stage is set to strike the moon just after 2:30 a.m. Eastern tomorrow. The wife of Kansas City Chiefs offensive coordinator Eric Bieniemy remains hospitalized after a shooting. Head coach Andy Reid said yesterday that Mia Bieniemy continues to get better and stronger in Virginia. The couple's son is accused of shooting his 57-year-old mother at their home last month. There's no timetable for Eric Bieniemy to return to Chiefs training camp. A UC San Diego study shows that just 1 month on a vegan diet changed biological markers tied to inflammation and aging. Researchers tracked 48 healthy adults and found people on the plant-based diet showed changes linked to a less inflammatory immune response, while those changes appeared within 4 weeks. The team also found signs of slower biological aging using certain DNA-based aging measurements. Scientists say the next step is larger and longer studies to see whether these molecular changes last and lead to measurable health benefits for people over time. And due to the wildfires in the Spokane, Washington area, Amazon is sending a wildfire relief supply pack there. There are 26,000 items, including air purifiers, masks, diapers, hygiene kits, gloves, boots, and hydration packs. I'm Chris Caraggio.
3: Runzik Flying Service says nice job to the Morey family for the well-deserved honor of being named the 2026 Cross County Farm Family of the Year. Congratulations again and continued success from Runzik Flying Service.
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5: Here are the latest headlines from the Arkansas Now newsroom. 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A permanent memorial now stands outside the Mad Butcher grocery store in Fordyce, where 4 people were killed in a mass shooting in June of 2024. The heart-shaped monument honors victims Callie Weems, Roy Sturgis, Shirley K. Taylor, and Ellen Shrum, and reads, "They will always be remembered." The Arkansas Department of Health says cyclosporiasis cases continue to climb. The state reported 173 cases Monday, up 41% from 123 cases on Friday. And Arkansas Comic Con returns to the State House Convention Center in Little Rock September the 18th through September the 20th. The event will feature celebrity panels and Q&A sessions, photo opportunities, a costume contest, video gaming, and more. From the Arkansas Now Newsroom, I'm Scotty Woodson.
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4: Sunshine around for our Tuesday forecast. Highs today will be in the upper 80s. Tonight with clear skies, we're going to drop to 68 degrees. We'll be a little bit hotter tomorrow for Wednesday as highs move into the low 90s. And by Thursday, the heat will build with a high of 93. We do have a slight chance of a shower or storm after midnight Thursday night. And it's about a 40% chance of showers and storms, partly cloudy skies on Friday, and a high of 90 degrees. From the Arkansas NOAA Weather Center, I'm meteorologist Laura Huckabee.

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1: And church announcements. The Pond Canyon Community Church will hold revival services Wednesday, August 5th to Sunday, August 9th. Service times are at 7 p.m. Wednesday, Thursday, Friday, and Saturday. Then at 10 a.m. and 5 p.m. this Sunday, the speaker will be Tyler Shackelford. The Wynn Presbyterian Church will hold its next Cherry Falls Memorial Concert on Tuesday, September 29th. It'll begin at 7 p.m., and it will feature Scott Moore on trumpet and Gabriel Statham on piano and organ. The concert is free.
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5: Sunshine around for our Tuesday forecast. Highs today will be in the upper 80s. Tonight with clear skies, we're going to drop to 68 degrees. We'll be a little bit hotter tomorrow for Wednesday as highs move into the low 90s. And by Thursday, the heat will build with a high of 93. We do have a slight chance of a shower or storm after midnight Thursday night. And it's about a 40% chance of showers and storms, partly cloudy skies on Friday, and a high of 90 degrees. From the Arkansas NOAA Weather Center, I'm meteorologist Laura Huckabee.

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1: Crops down, livestock up. Hello, I'm Scotty Woodson on the EAB Ag Network with your EAB Market Countdown. September corn 442 and a quarter down 7, with December corn 465 and a half also down 7. August soybeans 1155 down 13 and 3 quarters, with September soybeans 1158 and 3 quarters down 15. September wheat at 638 and a half down 12 and a half, with December wheat at 657 and a quarter down 12. October cotton at 8113 down 22, December cotton at 8246 down 11. September rice 1396 and a half down 21 cents, with November rice at 1439 down 21 and a half. Moving on to livestock now, August live cattle 231.95 up 85, with October live cattle 227.90 up 117 and a half. August feeder cattle 351.20 up 337 and a half. September feeder cattle 346.15 up 360. August lane hogs at 97.85 up 32 and a half, with October hogs at 84.35 up 67 and a half. That's your EAB Market Countdown, and I'm Scotty Woodson. Have a great day.
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7: Sunshine around for our Tuesday forecast. Highs today will be in the upper 80s. Tonight with clear skies, we're going to drop to 68 degrees. We'll be a little bit hotter tomorrow for Wednesday as highs move into the low 90s. And by Thursday, the heat will build with a high of 93. We do have a slight chance of a shower or storm after midnight Thursday night. And it's about a 40% chance of showers and storms, partly cloudy skies on Friday, and a high of 90 degrees. From the Arkansas NOAA Weather Center, I'm meteorologist Laura Huckabee.

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1: President Trump says ExxonMobil and Chevron are making too much money. Speaking yesterday in the Oval Office, Trump, who called himself a big free enterprise guy, said the country's two largest oil companies were taking in too much money based on a shortage.
2: When you look at one company where they made 12 times what they made the year before, they ought to give some of that back to the public. And they better cut the retail price, the consumer price. Too much money. You surprised I'm saying it? I'll say it loud and clear. I'm not happy about it.
1: The oil industry argues current profits are based on global supply and demand. The American Petroleum Institute also cites uncertainty over the Strait of Hormuz, the critical oil trade route that's been choked to a trickle by the Iran war. The monthly jobs report will be in the spotlight when it's released by the Labor Department this week. Most analysts expect to see that the economy added an estimated 85,000 new non-farm payroll jobs in July. That would be a notable increase from the 57,000 jobs added the month prior, although the unemployment rate is forecast to tick up slightly to 4.3%. The latest U.S. employment report is set for release on Friday. There's still no Powerball jackpot winner. Mark Mayfield fills us in.
3: No one matched all six numbers in Monday night's drawing, so the grand prize jumps to an estimated $786 million. The cash option on that is almost $342 million. The next drawing is Wednesday night. Tickets are $2 each, with the odds of hitting the jackpot roughly 1 in 292 million. I'm Mark Mayfield.
1: Due to what's happening in Spokane and other wildfire areas, the World Health Organization is warning folks of the health risks associated with wildfire smoke and is offering tips. The smoke is made up of a mixture of gases and very small particles released when trees and vegetation burn. People exposed to wildfire smoke can experience coughing, eye and throat irritation, and headaches, with the smoke possibly leading to respiratory issues and making asthma worse. I'm Chris Caraggio.
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5: 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Alliance Ag, 7205 East Highland Drive in Jonesboro, or 4124 Highway 70 West in Forest City. Here are the latest headlines from the Arkansas Now newsroom. More than 639,000 Arkansans, including over 188,000 children, face food insecurity, according to Feeding America's latest Map the Meal Gap report. Supporting data comes from multiple sources, including the USDA Food Insecurity Report, Bureau of Labor Statistics, U.S. Census data, and current population survey data. The filing period for Arkansas's municipal elections is underway. Candidate filing continues through noon tomorrow. Those seeking the offices of mayor, city clerk, city attorney, or alderman must file with their county clerk during the filing period. Municipal races will appear on the November 3rd general election ballot. And a new LendingTree study ranks Arkansas fourth in the nation for back-to-school shopping costs. Families are expected to spend an average of $858 on school supplies, clothing, shoes, and electronics, while Arkansas households average just above $5,000 in monthly income. The study says lower household income, not higher school costs, drives the ranking. From the Arkansas Now newsroom, I'm Scotty Woodson.
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3: Sunshine around for our Tuesday forecast. Highs today will be in the upper 80s. Tonight with clear skies, we're going to drop to 68 degrees. We'll be a little bit hotter tomorrow for Wednesday as highs move into the low 90s. And by Thursday, the heat will build with a high of 93. We do have a slight chance of a shower or storm after midnight Thursday night. And it's about a 40% chance of showers and storms, partly cloudy skies on Friday, and a high of 90 degrees. From the Arkansas Now Weather Center, I'm meteorologist Laura Huckabee.

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5: Sunshine around for our Tuesday forecast. Highs today will be in the upper 80s. Tonight with clear skies, we're going to drop to 68 degrees. We'll be a little bit hotter tomorrow for Wednesday as highs move into the low 90s. And by Thursday, the heat will build with a high of 93. We do have a slight chance of a shower or storm after midnight Thursday night. And it's about a 40% chance of showers and storms, partly cloudy skies on Friday, and a high of 90 degrees. From the Arkansas NOAA Weather Center, I'm meteorologist Laura Huckabee.

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1: 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September quarter 442 and a quarter down 7, with December quarter 465 and a half also down 7. August soybeans 1155 down 13 and 3 quarters, with September soybeans 1158 and 3 quarters down 15. September wheat at 638 and a half down 12 and a half, with December wheat at 657 and a quarter down 12. October cotton at 8113 down 22. December cotton at 8246 down 11. September rice, 13.96 and a half down 21 cents, with November rice at 14.39 down 21 and a half. Moving on to livestock now, August live cattle at 231.95 up 85, with October live cattle at 227.90 up 117 and a half. August feeder cattle at 351.20 up 337 and a half. September feeder cattle at 346.15 up 360. August lane hogs at 97.85 up 32 and a half, with October hogs at 84.35 up 67 and a half. 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
4: 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They have distinguished themselves as leaders in the farming community and awarded the honor of being named the Cross County Farm Family for 2026. Thanks for a job well done from Ballard Manufacturing, 185 Highway 42 in Hickory Ridge.
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6: Salute to the Morey family from Irwin Keith. Your hard work has resulted in the high yield and honor of being named Cross County's 2026 Farm Family of the Year. Keep up the good work from your friends at Irwin Keith.
7: Sunshine around for our Tuesday forecast. Highs today will be in the upper 80s. Tonight with clear skies, we're going to drop to 68 degrees. We'll be a little bit hotter tomorrow for Wednesday as highs move into the low 90s. And by Thursday, the heat will build with a high of 93. We do have a slight chance of a shower or storm after midnight Thursday night. And it's about a 40% chance of showers and storms, partly cloudy skies on Friday, and a high of 90 degrees. From the Arkansas NOAA Weather Center, I'm meteorologist Laura Huckabee.

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1: A man suspected of starting one of the massive wildfires in Spokane, Washington, appeared in court today. Aaron Farinacci was arrested by a SWAT team yesterday after a witness said he saw him acting suspiciously near where the Old Trails fire began on Saturday. Farinacci appeared in the Spokane court remotely from jail where the charges were read. The 37-year-old Spokane resident is being held.

0: grows 671 points to 26,584. Voters are hitting the polls for another big primary election day. Ballots are being cast in Michigan, Missouri, Kansas, Virginia, and Washington State. Lawyers for Luigi Mangione want a New York court to allow broader public access to his upcoming state murder trial, Liz Warner reports.
1: Attorneys for the man accused of killing United Healthcare CEO Brian Thompson have now filed a motion seeking to live stream those proceedings. They're arguing that the court should not limit access by selecting only a small group of reporters or denying an overflow courtroom feed. Mangione has pleaded not guilty to state charges, including second-degree murder, weapons, and forgery offenses. He also faces separate federal stalking charges. And jury selection for the state trial is scheduled to begin September 8th.
0: I'm Chris Caraggio.
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0: Amazon continues to rise after its market value topped $3 trillion for the first time. Tammy Trujillo reports.
3: Shares hit a record high on Monday, rising about 4% after the company reported its second quarter earnings, fueled by a major growth in its cloud computing business and increasing demand for artificial intelligence services. Amazon Web Services brought in more than $42 billion in revenue, beating Wall Street expectations and highlighting the continued AI boom across the tech industry. Amazon reportedly plans to increase its spending on AI infrastructure, projecting capital investments could reach $220 billion this year as the company works to keep up with demand. I'm Tammy Trujillo.
0: Microsoft is issuing a security warning about hotel Wi-Fi. The company says Russian hackers are using phony sign-in pages to break into accounts. It says the operation is nicknamed Captive Crunch, and it involves a widespread compromise of Wi-Fi networks at hospitality-related organizations. Experts advise using your phone as a hotspot as a safer option. Today we are celebrating three great things, one you may like more than the others. Bree Tennis with more.
4: Today is National Coast Guard Day, celebrating 236 years of keeping our waterways safe as a floating branch of the military. Also, today is National Night Out, a coast-to-coast community-building event with law enforcement. Look for local gatherings. And the final day we're celebrating is National Chocolate Chip Cookie Day. Maybe the best day ever. And no judgment if you celebrate the other 2 days with a cookie in hand. I'm Bree Tennis.
0: More from our top story. The Spokane County, Washington Sheriff's Office is still trying to track down over a dozen people who called for help as the wildfire emergency broke out over the weekend. An estimated 290 people who needed help evacuating or looking for someone who may have been missing called 911 when the fires exploded, with the Sheriff's Office being able to clear most of those up with the exception of 14. I'm Chris Caraggio.
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7: Here's this hour's headlines from the Arkansas Now newsroom. A permanent memorial now stands outside the Mad Butcher grocery store in Fordyce, where four people were killed in a mass shooting in June 2024. The heart-shaped monument honors victims and reads, "They will always be remembered." And the filing period for Arkansas municipal elections is underway. Candidate filing continues through noon, Wednesday, August 5th. Those seeking the offices of mayor, city clerk, city attorney, or alderman must file with their county clerk during the filing period. Municipal races will appear on the November 3rd general election ballot. And Arkansas Comic Con returns to the Statehouse Convention Center in Little Rock September 18th through September 20th. The event will feature celebrity panels, Q&A sessions, photo opportunities, a costume contest, video gaming, and more. From the Arkansas Now newsroom, I'm Hannah Campbell.
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4: Sunshine around for our Tuesday forecast. Highs today will be in the upper 80s. Tonight with clear skies, we're going to drop to 68 degrees. We'll be a little bit hotter tomorrow for Wednesday as highs move into the low 90s. And by Thursday, the heat will build with a high of 93. We do have a slight chance of a shower or storm after midnight Thursday night. And it's about a 40% chance of showers and storms, partly cloudy skies on Friday, and a high of 90 degrees. From the Arkansas NOAA Weather Center, I'm meteorologist Laura Huckabee.

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5: Sunshine around for our Tuesday forecast. Highs today will be in the upper 80s. Tonight with clear skies, we're going to drop to 68 degrees. We'll be a little bit hotter tomorrow for Wednesday as highs move into the low 90s. And by Thursday, the heat will build with a high of 93. We do have a slight chance of a shower or storm after midnight Thursday night. And so about a 40% chance of showers and storms, partly cloudy skies on Friday, and a high of 90 degrees. From the Arkansas NOAA Weather Center, I'm meteorologist Laura Huckabee.

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1: Caldwell Pharmacy and Gifts says nice job to the Morey family for the well-deserved honor of being named the 2026 Cross County Farm Family of the Year. 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And remember, they appreciate your business.
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5: Sunshine around for our Tuesday forecast. Highs today will be in the upper 80s. Tonight with clear skies, we're going to drop to 68 degrees. We'll be a little bit hotter tomorrow for Wednesday as highs move into the low 90s. And by Thursday, the heat will build with a high of 93. We do have a slight chance of a shower or storm after midnight Thursday night. And it's about a 40% chance of showers and storms, partly cloudy skies on Friday, and a high of 90 degrees. From the Arkansas NOAA Weather Center, I'm meteorologist Laura Huckabee.
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locally owned since 1956. EAB, East Arkansas Broadcasters. 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

0: The S&P 500 jumped by 136 points. The NASDAQ gained 671 points. I'm Scott Carr.
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0: The Justice Department is dropping charges against three more people who'd been accused of vandalizing the Lincoln Memorial reflecting pool in Washington.
2: This comes days after dismissing a similar case against Olympic canoeist David Hearn. Prosecutors now say the damage was caused by contractors during the pool's renovation, reversing earlier claims that the defendants were responsible. The decision has sparked criticism from President Trump, who insisted the damage was a result of vandalism and questioned why the cases were dropped. Defense attorneys say their clients suffered significant personal and professional consequences, while the Justice Department has not commented further on the dismissals. I'm Wendy Swanson.
0: Amazon founder Jeff Bezos plans to sell about 15 million shares of stock in the company, valued at about $4.1 billion after the stock reached a record high. The sale is part of a prearranged trading plan adopted last year and follows Amazon's latest stronger-than-expected quarterly earnings report, fueled by continued growth in its cloud computing and AI businesses. In the race for a U.S. Senate seat in Texas, ever since James Talarico beat Jasmine Crockett in the Democratic primary, there's been speculation about whether her backers would turn out in support of Talarico. Pollster Mark Jones says a new poll of black voters found overwhelming support for Talarico.
3: Almost 9 out of 10 plan to vote for James Talarico in the fall.
0: And Jones says beating Republican Ken Paxton will not be easy in November.
3: And they say that Jasmine Crockett's loss in the March primary will not depress their turnout.
0: The poll also found an overwhelming majority of recent black voters in Texas believe the Democratic Party takes them for granted. In baseball, New York Yankees general manager Brian Cashman can no longer guarantee Aaron Judge will play again this season, telling reporters Monday his team captain will have a fractured rib imaged again to determine how fast it's healing and whether he can get back to playing. I'm Scott Carr.
4: It is time now for our look at local and regional news. Today's Tuesday. It is August the 4th. 2026. The number of people seeking the position of Wynn mayor is now at the expected three. Jeremy Bradshaw submitted his papers to the Cross County Clerk's office yesterday. Incumbent Jennifer Hobbs is seeking re-election. In addition to Bradshaw, Hobbs will be opposed by DeAndrea Warren. All of the city elective offices now have candidates. Kevin Watts has filed for re-election as city attorney, with his wife Emily filing re-election for city clerk. Peg Hess has filed as a candidate for Wynn City Treasurer, a spot now held by Bobby Caldwell. All five wards have candidates for their position, one seats now in Wynn. Billy Fowler is running for re-election in Ward 1. Lester Miller seeking re-election in Ward 2. Stevie Nelson in Ward 3 and Tyler Waymire in Ward 5. Alicia Morris has filed for Wynn City Council in Ward 3 for the position 1 seat. That seat is now held by her father-in-law, Buck Morris, who is not seeking re-election. Here is a rundown of the filings in the other Cross County municipal elections. In Parkin, there are three candidates for mayor: Sandra L. Lately, incumbent Mayor Carolyn Slaughter, and Prague Sheehan Griffin. For city clerk in Parkin, Ethel Little. City Council Ward 1, Position 2, Sherry Gillian and Justin Hopkins Sr. City Council Ward 2, Position 2 in Parkin, Ver Marsha Stewart. And City Council Ward 3, Position 2, Diane Patterson, Jimmy Robinson Sr., and now Tammy White. In Cherry Valley, there are three city council races, positions that have been filed for. City Council Ward 1, Position 2, Ricky Lace. City Council Ward 2, Position 1, Bradley Phillips. And City Council Ward 2, Position 2, William White. No one has filed for mayor of Cherry Valley. That seat currently held by Dennis Stevens, who has announced his plans not to seek re-election. Hickory Ridge for Mayor Joshua Barker, that seat now held by Tillman Kennan, who also has announced plans not to seek re-election. And for

0: of Hickory Ridge City Council, Ward 3, Position 2, Tanya Smith, has filed for that. The deadline to officially file is noon tomorrow. The municipal election is a nonpartisan, independent election that will be a part of the general election on November the 3rd.
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0: The first day of school for Wynn is Thursday, and with the new kindergarten wing now ready, the traffic flow is changing, or the traffic pattern is changing around the Wynn Primary School. Wynn Superintendent Dr. Kenneth Moore comments about that.
2: We do have three lanes coming into the kindergarten side of that building now. So the very far inside north lane will be kindergarten. We will have an SRO station down there to help that flow and interchange of traffic. We'll have a crosswalk off of the entrance across those lanes for kindergarten parents who want to bring their kids, walk them, you know, like we've always done, but they'll come by the intermediate playground and cross right in front of that building. And then that traffic will merge back in, and one of the things that, you know, there's little things sometimes you don't know how much it means to people. Well, I've had more people say they're excited that when you drop in the car rider line now, it'll be kindergarten, then first grade, then second grade, and then third grade. If you've been there before, it used to be first grade, second grade, kindergarten. So it's in, I guess, numerical order now. So that's made some people happy.
0: Dr. Moore says that with the kindergarten wing housing kindergartners, the primary school will be a 1 to 3rd grade school, with 4th to 6th graders attending Wynn Intermediate School and 7th and 9th graders heading to the junior high. Moore says the junior high has assigned some parking to those 9th graders who drive to school. They or their parents should contact Principal Josh Wingo to make arrangements for assigned parking.
2: Those who qualify as ninth graders that can drive, he will have some spots numbered and assigned spots for them, but that has to go through him. They have an approval process and everything. So if any parents are have their kids have a hardship, just make sure they get in touch with the junior high.
0: The temporary high school campus will be a 10th to 12th grade campus. It should be the last school year there. Dr. Moore says it does not appear the new high school will be done in time for any classes for the 2026-2027 school year.
2: We are doing our best to try to let the seniors have some things over there. It doesn't look like we're going to transition the whole school over, even if it's May. The issue with that, and I understand, is we're in the middle of testing, and that is a absolute nightmare to try to move any grade staff, everybody over there right in the middle of the test. And you know how it's going to be. You're always going to have hiccups when you first move into a new building, as the doors open more, there's just things that happen. So we are looking at how we can possibly, you know, do maybe the athletic banquet or do the awards ceremony or the scholarship banquet or, you know, different things over there if they have pieces of that construction done so those kids can at least be on it.
0: Moore says that, sadly, if that occurs, the class of 2027 would have spent their entire high school experience on the temporary campus. The Cross County School District has opened nominations for its 2026 Hall of Distinction. The nomination deadline is August 31st. The Hall of Distinction was founded in 2023 to honor the accomplishments of Cross County graduates who have made a lasting impact in their careers, communities, and the world beyond the Cross County School District. The Hall of Distinction preserves and celebrates the history of Cross County High School while also inspiring current and future Thunderbirds by sharing the stories of alumni who exemplify success, leadership, and service. Nominees must be a graduate of Cross County High School, have graduated at least 10 years prior to nomination, and demonstrate significant accomplishments in one of the more in one of several categories: public service, career success, cultural enrichment or athletic achievement, contributions to the district, and heroism. For information, you can go to the Cross County School District's website at www.crosscountyschools.com.
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3: It's great. 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
0: In some other news today, the Arkansas State Police is investigating a weekend shooting in Cotton Plant after three people were shot. One of those died from wounds sustained in the shooting Saturday. Victim was identified by the Arkansas State Police as 20-year-old Omera Chapel. The two other victims are recovering in hospitals. They've been identified as 40-year-old Talisha Chapel and 2-year-old Anissa Atkins. They are now patients at the Med in Memphis. No arrests have been made in the shooting, which remains under investigation by the Arkansas State Police. The Woodruff County Sheriff's Department responded to the shooting late Saturday and then turned over the investigation to the Arkansas State Police. The St. Francis County Sheriff's Department and the Arkansas State Police are investigating what caused and when was the death of the person whose remains were found on private property in the Hughes area Sunday night. The remains have not been positively identified, and officials are withholding the identity of the deceased pending confirmation and notification of family. St. Francis County Sheriff Bobby May says the remains were sent to the Arkansas State Crime Laboratory yesterday, where forensic specialists will work to establish an identity, cause, and time of death. May says for now no foul play is suspected, but he says that could change pending the outcome from the Arkansas State Medical Examiner's Office. Cross County Sheriff's Department took three people into custody on drug-related charges after executing a search warrant at a residence in Hickory Ridge. 48-year-old Minnie Strickland, 30-year-old Austin Carey, and 29-year-old Kristen Carey were booked into the Cross County Detention Center in Wynn. And around 6 p.m. yesterday, all three are charged with possession of a controlled substance, Schedule 1 or 2 meth or cocaine, and possession of drug paraphernalia. The Wynn Police Department took two suspects into custody on drug-related charges over the weekend. 44-year-old Jesse Langford was arrested Friday by Wynn police, who were conducting a search warrant on North Herald Street. Search revealed numerous items of drug paraphernalia and 20 grams of methamphetamine. Langford is being held in the Cross County Detention Center on charges including possession of a controlled substance, possession of drug paraphernalia, and distribution of a controlled substance near certain facilities. When officers also arrested 35-year-old Lene Smith after making contact with her at the intersection of Union and Long Street. Smith reportedly advised officers she was in possession of a pipe used to smoke meth, possibly some marijuana. The items were found in Smith's purse, along with a small amount of meth. She is being held at the Cross County Jail on possession of a controlled substance and possession of drug paraphernalia charges.
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0: The Forest City Medical Center has partnered with nonprofit ministry Brentley's Legacy to bring hope and comfort to families experiencing the loss of a child. Brentley's Legacy was created in memory of Brentley Lewis, who died in a car accident in May of 2022. He was the son of Ashton and Morgan Lewis of Wynn. Organization now offers Brentley's boxes in two hospitals, St. Bernard's Crossridge Community Hospital in Wynn and now the Forest City Medical Center. Each box includes items to remind grieving families they are not alone, including a memory bear with a voice recorder, a handprint and footprint impression kit, a keepsake box, a journal, a flash drive, and grief resources to help preserve memories and offer comfort. Arkansas's John Bozeman chairs the Agricultural Committee in the U.S. Senate, and he says it is about time for Congress to pass a farm bill.
6: We spent a couple of years going around the country talking to farmers, and the things we heard about were a need for getting more farm in the farm bill. We were able to do that and several other things to the tune of about $68 billion.
0: Bozeman says he hopes the Senate will ride the momentum of the U.S. House as they discuss a new farm bill.
6: We are going to continue the momentum that G.T. Thompson has worked so hard to produce. We've got a little harder situation in the Senate with the 60-vote threshold, making sure we can attract enough Democrats to get passed and keep our members together.
0: The senator says it's not that the people in Congress don't understand the importance of a farm bill. He comments about that.
6: Most people in Congress understand how desperate it is in farm country. This is a generational problem. Food security is national security. We don't want to get ourselves in a situation where we're dependent on the rest of the world for the food that we eat.
0: U.S. Senator John Bozeman of Arkansas. Time is running out. Congress adjourns Thursday. It's been since 2018 since Congress has passed a new farm bill. Cherry Fest Committee will hold its annual Miss Cherry Fest pageant Saturday at Cross County High School. The pageant begins at 2:30 p.m. with registration beginning at 1:30 p.m. Contestants will walk in a triangle-shaped pattern on stage. The stage will be available for a quick run-through, so all contestants will feel comfortable and confident before the pageant begins. People's Choice voting is now open. With one vote equals $1, the People's Choice Award winners will be announced and awarded at the end of Saturday's pageant. A low-cost spay and neuter clinic is coming up in Wynn. It'll be held in 2 weeks, Tuesday, August 18th through Thursday, August 20th at the Wynn Sports Complex.
7: She has a surgery suite that she travels around in throughout the state, and we're very lucky to have Dr. McManus do this, especially over here in the Delta, really anywhere, because we all know that our neighborhoods are just full of cats and dogs.
0: Keeley Smith Clinic is by appointment only. Appointments can be made by calling 666-469-6437. You're asked to have the dogs at the sports clinic by 7 a.m. on their day and cats by 8 a.m. They'll be there till early afternoon hours. A list of the pricing for dogs under $40, $95, 41 to 70 pounds, 120, 71 to 90 pounds, 145, over 90 pounds, 165. Heartworm test is $20. 8-in-1 vaccine, $15. Rabies shots, $10. Pain meds, two-day pain meds, $10. An e-collar is $15, and an L-trim is $15. For cats, neutered, for males, $60 spay, for females, $70. The feline FIV test is $30. The LV test is $20. 4-in-1 vaccine, $15. Rabies shot, $10. E-collar, $15. And a nail trim is $10. Second Chance Shelter in Wynn has released its July service report. During the month, Second Chance served 17 guests in its emergency shelter, providing 209 safe nights. 24 people received 88 services through the outreach program, with 55 support groups held. Second Chance also assisted with 9 orders of protection and served 79 callers through its emergency crisis helpline. The hotline can be reached at 870-587-8044, 870-587-8044.
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0: Right now to some sports news. Former University of Arkansas men's basketball player Malik Ewen has signed with Oregon. Ewen will be playing his fifth year in college basketball and his fourth in Division I. He is the beneficiary of a federal court ruling that allowed all high school class of 2022 athletes who exhausted their fourth season of college eligibility this spring to return for a fifth season. Ewen averaged 9.8 points and 5.7 rebounds for Arkansas last season. He's also played at Ole Miss and at Florida State in Division I. Jason Curie, the teaching pastor at Rock Creek in Little Rock, will be the speaker at the Wynn Fumble Club's annual preseason football banquet next week. That'll be held on Thursday, August the 13th at the Bill Thomas Tech Center. Banquet is the Fumble Club's major fundraiser of the year. Individual tickets are $30. Sponsorships are available. The money will be used to support players through pregame and postgame meals, equipment, team needs, and special requests throughout the season. Curie is a native of Little Rock and has served on staffs in Jackson, Tennessee, and Tuscaloosa, Alabama, and also at Bellevue Baptist in Memphis. Checks should be made payable to the Wynn Fumble Club. All donations are tax deductible. For information, you can contact Amanda Fuller, 870-208-3357, Glenn Fuller at 870-208-3359, or Pete Morey at 870-588-5895. Arkansas State Red Wolf and McCrory native Kaysen Campbell will be hosting a baseball camp. That's coming up this Saturday at the Wynn Sports Complex. There will be sessions for ages 6 through 11 from 9 a.m. to 11:30 a.m. on Saturday, and for ages 12 to 17 from 1 to 3:30. The camp will focus on hitting, fielding, throwing, fundamentals, and more. The cost is $80 per camper. 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Wynn's 100 Wrestling is returning to Hickory Fest. This will be the third straight year for 100 Wrestling at the annual festival in Hickory Ridge. Hickory Fest is set for Saturday, October the 24th. Bell time is planned for 2:30 p.m. that day. The show will feature current champion Jamie Lee, along with Jay Nova, C.T. Jordan, Chase McCoy, T.J. O'Reilly, and more stars from 100 Wrestling. For information on this year's Hickory Fest event, you can go online at either 100 Wrestling or the Hickory Fest website. Weather forecast calling for mostly clear tonight, 68 degrees, sunny and 92 tomorrow, clear tomorrow night, 72, and then Thursday should be sunny and 92 degrees.
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1: Livestock prices rallied to end the day up. 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September quarter 442 and a quarter down 7, with December quarter 465 and a half also down 7. August soybeans 1155 down 13 and 3 quarters, with September soybeans 1158 and 3 quarters down 15. September wheat at 638 and a half down 12 and a half, with December wheat at 657 and a quarter down 12. October cotton at 8113 down 22. December cotton at 8246 down 11. September rice, 13.96 and a half down 21 cents, with November rice at 14.39 down 21 and a half. Moving on to livestock now, August live cattle 231.95 up 85, with October live cattle 227.90 up 117 and a half. August feeder cattle 351.20 up 337 and a half. September feeder cattle 346.15 up 360. August lane hogs at 97.85 up 32 and a half, with October hogs at 84.35 up 67 and a half. 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
2: 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Elevated Spirits, Highway 64, just east of Wynn, on the ridge.
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5: Skies are going to be clear tonight as temperatures settle in the upper 60s. Tomorrow for Wednesday, we will be sunny, hot. Highs are going to inch back into the low 90s. And on Thursday, with sunny skies, our high will be 93. We do have a slight chance of a shower or storm moving in late Thursday night. For Friday, back to partly cloudy skies, about a 40% chance of a shower or storm on Friday, slightly cooler with high closer to 90. From the Arkansas Now Weather Center, I'm meteorologist Laura Huckabee.

0: granted. In baseball, New York Yankees general manager Brian Cashman can no longer guarantee Aaron Judge will play again this season. Telling reporters Monday his team captain will have a fractured rib imaged again to determine how fast it's healing and whether he can get back to playing. I'm Scott Carr.
1: The hours are long and the work is hard. Thank you to the Morey family, the 2026 Cross County Farm Family of the Year from Ridgefield Rice. Your dedication is appreciated. Congratulations on this well-deserved honor from Ridgefield Rice, Highway 1 North in Wynn.
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4: Here's this hour's headlines from the Arkansas Now newsroom. Deputies in Pulaski County have arrested three people in connection with a dog attack that left a 2-year-old girl dead. 21-year-old Michaela Jackson, 54-year-old Ernest Jackson, and 41-year-old Christina Hart have been arrested. On March 28th, deputies were called to the 6,000 block of Norman Road around 6:25 p.m. Authorities attempted to save the child, but she died at the scene. And the Greenbrier School District sent families a notice today that a 21-year-old woman was arrested for planning a mass shooting at Eastside Elementary School. Police records show that Abilene Almanza was brought to the Greenbrier Police Department for questioning after the FBI tipped police off concerning messages she was sending in the app Discord. And Bissell Pet Foundation's Empty the Shelters event returns this month, offering reduced adoption fees at participating animal shelters across Arkansas. From the Arkansas Now newsroom, I'm Hannah Campbell.
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8: Skies are going to be clear tonight as temperatures settle in the upper 60s. Tomorrow for Wednesday, we will be sunny, hot. Highs are going to inch back into the low 90s. And on Thursday, with sunny skies, our high will be 93. We do have a slight chance of a shower or storm moving in late Thursday night. For Friday, back to partly cloudy skies. About a 40% chance of a shower or storm on Friday. Slightly cooler with high closer to 90. From the Arkansas Now Weather Center, I'm meteorologist Laura Huckabee.

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3: Skies are going to be clear tonight as temperatures settle in the upper 60s. Tomorrow, for Wednesday, we will be sunny, hot. Highs are going to inch back into the low 90s. And on Thursday, with sunny skies, our high will be 93. We do have a slight chance of a shower or storm moving in late Thursday night. For Friday, back to partly cloudy skies. About a 40% chance of a shower or storm on Friday. Slightly cooler, with high closer to 90. From the Arkansas Now Weather Center, I'm meteorologist Laura Huckabee.

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6: Skies are going to be clear tonight as temperatures settle in the upper 60s. Tomorrow, for Wednesday, we will be sunny, hot. Highs are going to inch back into the low 90s. And on Thursday, with sunny skies, our high will be 93. We do have a slight chance of a shower or storm moving in late Thursday night. For Friday, back to partly cloudy skies. About a 40% chance of a shower or storm on Friday. Slightly cooler, with high closer to 90. From the Arkansas Now Weather Center, I'm meteorologist Laura Huckabee.